0: You are listening to KDVS 90.3 FM here in Davis, California. We have a very special show today, and his name is Richard Moosecamp, and he's calling in from Wambly, South Dakota, which is on the Pine Ridge Indian Reservation. And I'm going to bring him on right now, and we're going to go on air. Richard, are you with me on the other end of the line there?
1: Yes.
0: Yes, okay. Richard, I want to thank you for taking your time for coming in on to Radio Informar here on KDVS 90.3 FM. How are you doing today?
1: Well, I'm doing fine. Doing good. Thank you.
0: Okay, and I'm going to do a quick introduction for Richard.
1: Yes.
0: So, Richard Moosecamp, he's from Wambly, South Dakota. He lives there in the Pine Ridge Indian Reservation. And Richard is a fifth-generation Lakota healer. He's a tribal historian and spiritual leader. He teaches at Sinte Gleshka University and lectures on Lakota history, culture, and tradition. In 2024, Moosecamp published My Grandfather's Altar, Five Generations of Lakota Holy Men. University of Nebraska Press, 2024. This is an oral history, literary narrative of five generations of Lakota's religious tradition. This live interview will focus on the book with commentary on contemporary issues facing Native people in the future. Richard, I want to welcome you onto the show. It's very special to have you on here today. I want to thank you.
1: Thank you, Francisco, Mr. Dominguez. I'm very honored to be here. And I want to put out a shout out to all the relatives in the Bay Area and Northern California, all my relatives that we all pray together. And we did a lot of prayers together, and I'm glad to be here to speak about my recent book, and I wish everybody a good evening. And California was sort of like a second home to me for many years. The first time I ever came to California was in 1974 or 75, somewhere around there, and I came because there were families that were requesting prayers. So I was around about 19 years old when I first came out to the Bay Area. And I came to a place called DQU. And we had prayers for families that were struggling. And ever since then, you know, I've been coming out here. And had a lot of friends and family, and I had several kinfolks that live out there from the 1950s, the relocation program sanctioned by the Bureau of Indian Affairs, where they took families off the reservation and relocate them on metropolitan areas, numerous different areas, Chicago, Minneapolis, Texas and California. And so some of my family relocated to the Bay Area, and in particular one uncle of mine lived in Davis, California. He worked with the University of California Davis, and also he was a cultural advisor for University of DQU. And so that was my first time I ever came out here. I met a lot of wonderful people and a lot of diverse cultures, diverse communities. And everything that happened really was probably meant to be that way, where people got together and learned to pray together, celebrate together. Solidarity was a very part of the indigenous culture from hundreds of years. And so as time went on, I grew up out here in South Dakota on an Indian reservation. And from the early 50s and 60s, you know, the native culture, Lakota culture, was all of them, in fact, all of the tribes, they kind of hid their tribal ceremonies, tribal cultural, spiritual practices. They were buried underground. They still practice them, but they didn't really do it out in the open because the outlawing of our ceremonies. So that was very interesting. And so coming from that background, I knew a lot of the elders in our communities come in certain times of the day when there's not very many attractions, and they still practice their ceremonies and practice their culture. It wasn't until late 60s that some of the cultural practices throughout the country, indigenous worlds, started coming out and, you know, voicing their support and trying to reclaim their spiritual solidarity, spiritual sovereignty. And many people shared ceremony practices. Many people came together through powwows and, you know, numerous different diverse gatherings. Social change, social movements were born. So that was my experience in coming out to the Bay Area. And the book focuses on the stories that my great-grandfathers for several generations, that were not really talked about, but I figured that, you know, this now's the time to bring some of those to the, you know, to the relatives everywhere, share them. And in writing the book, I had my grandchildren in mind that they will read that and know. Important part of it is to know where they come from, know where their roots go, because many people today throughout the indigenous community, they were meant to lose their culture. They were set up to lose the culture, set up to lose their language, set up to lose their way of life. And so they almost succeeded. You know, most of the people, they hid their ceremonies deep within their souls. They hid the ceremonies, and they still do their best to stay in touch with each other. Now, in the 70s, little by little, our ceremonies are starting to come back around. People acknowledge, well, what was missing throughout the 70s and 80s and 90s was the important piece of the culture and the practices was education. People just picked the ceremonies up. People just picked the sweat lodge, all those, and they just ran with it. And those ones that should have been teaching were, they didn't. Somehow they lost connections. Somehow they lost connections with the earth. Somehow they lost connections with the values. So in denial, they just still practice them and try to relearn them as they move along with the world. So the book, Grandfather's Altar, took number of years. I didn't just write it overnight. It took number of years going back into the notes of the stories of the grandfathers that were sharing them with me, and carefully choosing the right ones to publish. And it took almost like a little over 11 years to all together to write it together. And I'm glad it was done, and we have a publisher that can share that with us. And so that's the book is now available in Amazon, electronic ordering systems, and numerous bookstores are starting to pick it up.
0: Yes. But, yes, Richard.
1: So that's kind of like how the book came about.
0: Okay. I have a question. I was, you know, thinking of some questions for the interview. And you mentioned something about people, about education. There was a component there that was missing, or and this question has to do with our natural world. And this gets back to the education, our natural world and all of our relations. And could you talk about that, Richard?
1: Yeah, well, the education part is learning the details, learning the structure, learning about the history of each ceremonies. For one, many tribes have their own story about how the gatherings come back, you know, particularly the powwows, how it came back. And the Lakota people have their own history about how the first cultural practice that really came back to the people authorized by the government was the powwow. And one of my great-grandfathers, which the book is all about, Woftucha Chips, in his story, one day he came upon a little baby cub, a bear, and he saved the bear from starvation because of the his mother was gone or died or something. So he saved the bear and took it into his home and raised it. And here the bear became friendly and part of the family, part of his family. And as time went on, the bear really became a strong member of the family. He wasn't mean. He was a pet, but yet still he was a bear. So when the government outlawed the ceremonies, they, for some reason, they targeted, they all kept an eye on my great-great-grandfather, which was from the 1800s. And the Indian agent from Washington came by to check on him from time to time. And when he came to check on him at one time, he saw the bear in the house. And he was startled about it. He started asking him about the bear. He told him a little bit about the history of the bear. And the Indian agent said, what are you going to do if you get older and leave? What's he going to do? Is he going to become an orphan? Or what's going to happen to him? And the bear, the grandfather said, the bear is my family. I adopted him as a son. He knows my language, and we have a relationship. But we know that he's a bear and I'm a human. And we only can be friends for a little while. And when I leave this world, you know, my prayers is that there'll be a place for him in this world where he'll fit in. Well, the Indian agent kind of took that idea and said, if you don't mind, I'll take him from you, and I'll take a promise, I'll take good care of him. So they both agreed, so the bear went back with the Indian agent, and the agent tried to offer him money. So how much do you want for this bear? And how much? He said, he's my son. Remember, I told you. He said, I can't sell my son, but you got to promise me that you would take good care of him. And he said, anything that you want from me, I'll do it for you. So then he saw the opportunity. So he said, when the government outlawed all the way of life or culture, we couldn't have a social gathering. We're just living on a reservation, which is like a prison, and not doing anything, just following orders. Now, he explained it to him what a powwow gathering is, dancing, celebrating, you know. And the Indian agent said, let me see what I can do about that. And then he went back to Washington with the bear. Within a few months later, from Washington, there was a train that came from Omaha, Nebraska to the South Dakota borders, and they brought... The military brought wagon trains full of materials that were can be used to make powwow regalia, feathers, bells, and all of this stuff. And a letter of authorization came from the Department of Interior that says, Lakotas can have the powwow now. And under the supervision of the trust responsibility, the government flag is to fly over to the arbor and the place where they're going to have the powwow. And the military will be a part of this powwow as well. So after the 1800s, the First World War was coming around, and many of the native tribes, you know, volunteered to join the military. So as a result of that, many powwows raised the flag and raised the flag honoring the veterans that were part of the military. And from that day on till to the present day, all of the powwows across the country, there's a grand entry. You'll see military veterans leading the way, carrying the United States flag, also carrying the native staff as part of the history. And that's how the powwows came back to our country. And the book talks about that. And from that day forward, little by little at a time, some of the ceremonies were allowed, some of them the powwow and different things like that. So they kind of snuck back way in, and people wrote about it. You know, the people that really didn't know anything about it, they're not Indian people, but they wrote about it because they made friends among the tribes. And what they wrote probably been edited by the white scholars, and they put their own version in there. But the Indian tribes, particularly Lakota, they hid their part, and they secretly educated their own people about which one is this, how this is happening, what's the history of this. And now we are at the point now that the ceremonies are all back, but also what's missing is that the proper knowledge, proper teaching of every history. And so that's kind of what we're talking about when the education is the holistic. Even when it comes to the topic education, we have a story. We have our own story about how our history, part of a humble start for the Native Americans to be educated in the Western world. But there's two worlds. There's an Indian world and then the Western world. So that's where we're at today. We are still working towards establishing a proper educational protocol to educate our people about the history. And that's where we're at now. And that's what the book talks about as well.
0: Yes, Richard, I know you teach Lakota language there at the university. And I had a question about language and specifically the Lakota language, because somebody told me years ago that part of the Lakota language involves a thought. There's words that that words or phrases are encompass thought processes within the culture. Could you explain that?
1: The language is one of the main targets of the government of all the tribes, all the way down to all the 500 tribes. He made sure that the language is an obsolete and they were taken away. So many tribes hid their languages, and they don't really openly speak it because the laws that were made against them. And for my tribe, the law of Lakota language was heavily discouraged. And so it was verbal, and those elders became a very important part about explaining the language. But I always believed that language just been suppressed deep inside the indigenous human soul. It was never taken away. It just suppressed it so deep enough that you can still get by. But I think that the language still, the spirit of the language still was inside of all the human beings. And it's a sacred language because people explains about the spiritual part of it, the spiritual part of the language, how the language is necessary to stay connected with the earth. Everything the language spells out, it's with the earth. Now you go back and talk with all the tribes, Cherokees, Navajos, Lakotas, all over the tribes in this country. Some are completely gone, but I always believe that as long as you have the DNA in you, your tribal language still remains in your soul because you were born with that language and as a human being. Now, same way with the relatives across the border, the country of Mexico, Central America, and South America, the universal language over there is Spanish. Spanish made sure, just like the English, made sure that all the indigenous people do not speak their own tribal language, but they speak the Spanish. But inside their soul, inside of all the people that live in the country of Mexico, the traditional people, they found ways to keep their language, not Spanish, but their own tribal language. The Quechua nations and all the Nahuas, all the different tribes that live there, they still have their language. It's just that it was so deeply suppressed, it's going to take a while to revive it. And the language can be revived and relearned, but it has to come from inside. It has to come from the soul inside by cleaning the mind, body, and spirit. And then you can relearn any of the languages because God made it like that. The God brought it to your soul as you enter this world. So we all have something in common. All the relatives south of the border, the people that live in the Mexico, the mountains, and everywhere, their spirituality is still alive. Their languages are still alive. The way of life is still there. We have to break the barriers about overcoming what was the Spanish speaking, the intrusion that was embedded into our souls that is. We have to go deep within to revive our language. Same way with the English. Many of the tribes, many of our Indian reservations, majority of our population speak English. So we're teaching language, but it's a start. It's not going to happen overnight. Maybe 7 more generations, people will relearn their language. And it was never dead. It's just that it was hidden. Tribal languages was hidden. And our spiritual connections. And that's what practicing our ceremonies are all about. It's nothing else but learning how to reconnect with the earth. In my language, we call it Unchi Mankha, the Mankawita, the geographical area where you live. Mankha Oencha means all over the world, that is. And all of the ceremonies, Sweat Lodge, Sundance, Powwow, and all of them, the reason why they do it is to reconnect with the earth. We put our grounds in the earth, put our lives and our connections with the earth. Because today, our people is, how do we reconnect with the earth? How, through prayers and through the way of life. So I think that languages of any tribes, including the South America, Mexico, North America, Canada, our languages have never died. It was just deeply suppressed by our people. But through prayers and reconnect your soul with the earth is the beginning. And that's what the book is all about. It doesn't, the spirituality comes from inside. It doesn't come from the outside. Especially doesn't come from the heavens, what we so-called the heavens. We look up. We were conditioned to pray certain ways that it stayed with us for several generations. When we mentioned the higher power, God, we were conditioned to automatically look upwards. raise our hands to the Creator, but it's really inside of us, really inside of the world. So the time is coming where we're going to relive our way of life. It will come back to us slowly. The earth is the one, the God that we live on, that's going to be here for another million years. It will just take care of itself. Even if the people think that they're nuclearizing the world and destroying it, it's not going to be that way. The earth will still overcome those things that are happening, and we will be long gone. But the earth can stay here forever. It's got the time to do it. It's got the time to stay here forever. Now, as humans, we don't have that time. We're only here as a little while. Next thing you know, we'll be on a journey of anything else. But what was important out here as teaching day, cultural class, is that the young people, we are teaching them how to reconnect with the earth. Reconnecting the earth, you and the soul. Too many times, many of our people walk in the world, in the metropolitans or wherever, they're empty souls with a lot of confusion. But it doesn't have to be that way.
0: Richard, the next question has to do with your book, the knowledge that you have. And this question has to do with humility and obligation and being a Native person.
1: I think that the obligation and the responsibility that we have is to be learning how to be coherent with our teachings and never leave sight and never leave the importance of the earth, our ground. If you can tell our prayers, the plants, the trees, all the life, water, the earth provides. It comes from the earth. It's alive as long as it's with the earth. When you take a plant out of the earth, and if you let it sit there for a while, immediately the energy of that plant disappears because it's not connected with the earth anymore, and it just dies. Humans are the same way. Humans are supposed to be connected to the earth spiritually. We honor the earth that we walk on. We go prayer. We go pray. We talk to the earth. And as long as you stop doing that, then the solidarity, spirituality will be very impossible. The opportunity and the obligations we have is to take care of ourselves, the responsibility of taking care of your mind, body, your spirit, and your life on the earth. Our human hair, the human hair was given to us by the Creator for a reason. It's to protect the brain, protect the cognitive gift, the altar that given us. The hair protects that. It collects energy, memory. It's a protector. It's a goddess. It's like a filter between the outside of the world, and because it has to go through your consciousness and the cognitive process before it goes to the soul, it filterizes through your consciousness, and you separate the things that you don't need and the things that are important to you. The obligations is you put it in your soul. You know, today many indigenous tribes, probably Mexico, probably here in America, maybe even in Germany, people Sundance. People do a Lakota Sundance. They said it's many different tribes, but it's not true. All the ceremony came from the Lakota people. And when they Sundance, the purpose of it is to connect ourselves to the earth, connect ourselves, and then afterwards, you internalize what you just did. You just internalize all the things that you experience in a Sundance. You put it in your soul, and then you move on to the world. Some people are stuck in that process, and they Sundance almost every year, year after year, but they didn't get it. So the internalizing, the ceremony is still yet to come. So the important part of the education is that when you take a sweat lodge, when you take a sun dance, or when you do the powwow, you internalize those things and live that way of life. That's what spirituality is all about, the responsibility. You have to put it in your soul. You know, back in the 70s, I witnessed a Sundance that was held in another part of South Dakota. And that's when it just first came back, and then everybody was dancing. The Sundance was like 200 dancers all celebrating the dance and everything that was happening. And I was sitting with the elder that who was a caretaker of the pipe at that time. And he wanted to go back to his house to have a lunch. So when we had lunch, I asked him, I said, Uncle, when you guys were younger, did the guys used to Sundance like that, the way you saw today? And he looked at me and he said, no, we didn't need to. The Sundance was inside of our souls already. We were the Sundance, the walking Sundance. We didn't have to do it in a show or in a performance. We are the Sundance. And that really stayed with me for a long time, that we can practice these, but if you do not internalize what you're doing, then it's a waste of time. You're only wasting your time. So that's what responsibility and obligation is, to answer your question.
0: Okay. Thank you, Richard. This next question has to do with the Lakota thought and culture and abstraction. It's like I used to always, you know, when people pray Tunkashila, and the other, another word would be the great mystery, Tunkashila. So I don't, yeah, can you? That's my question, just kind of that thought. Yeah, maybe I wish I could do better with my question, you know.
1: I think I understand what you're saying is that what is prayer? What is God? And in the great creations of the story is that as a human being, we pray to the God that we are walking on, our grandmother. Life comes from the earth, and it goes back to the earth. All the irons and minerals and all the things that earth has given us, we are part of it. And we appreciate the prayer creator, Tunkashila, which means grandfather. We're talking about the sun. We're talking about the power of the sun. And even at the power of the sun, he has a higher power that he looks up to, which is one that just a great spirit that created the human world. And it goes back to the time when we learned from the oral history about natural power. The power, you got to learn to define what power is. Tornado is around here, that's power. Earthquake is power. A hurricane is power. Lightning and thunder is power. Not powered by other things that are created by what they call now AI, artificial intelligence. That's not power. That's an illusional. It's still artificial. But in reality, the history tells us that at one time, thousands of years ago, we were all one person, one people. There was no Mexicans, there was no Lakotas, there was no Navajos,

0: a fire. You will respect the fire around you. And from that day forward, the sun became the superior god, the earth, the energy, the lightning in all the directions. And that 500 to 1,000 of years ago, we still have that teaching today. All of the 500 nations throughout the country still respect the fire at all of their ceremonies. And all of the love of we all have in common, how we love our mothers. This is Grandmother Earth. And that is what God is. He created that. Now, just because we met a man that kind of represented the image of Jesus, it doesn't make us Christians. It made us closer to the earth and made us remind us that Jesus, the man, before he was born, in that world where he came from, the AI was around there. It was in present. It was present, artificial intelligence. And then when they say that artificial intelligence said the prophecy that there was a Messiah coming, they wanted to make sure that the kingdom that was present then, they wanted to make sure that he didn't come in this world. So the history said that the Roman soldiers killed the child of every family that may have been, that might be the Messiah. So many people cried, mourned for the loss of their children. But it's still, Messiah still came to the world, and he made a big difference, and he was spirit of that Messiah is still present with us today. AI came along with the human world. It interferes, and it works every day to interfere you, come in between you and God, come in between you and the higher power. And now those kingdoms are still in this really superior, powerful positions in the world. And but they believe that Messiah might come back again. And that's why the target of people, particularly from the country of Mexico, they are working to make sure that Messiah doesn't come. And they're locking, they're punishing all of our people, building walls. That's all AI is doing. Those are all things. But in order to overcome AI, always love your mother. That's as simple as that. Love your mother Earth, and AI will respect you and leave you alone. But it's going to be here. Unfortunately, the artificial intelligence is everywhere. So that's what explaining to you is, when you be real, when you talk to Creator, don't read scriptures and say that's a prayer. Speak from your heart and feel the wind. What, as human beings, we see colors. We see beautiful colors. When the power of the thunder and the rainstorm passes through, it leaves a heavenly symbol in the atmosphere, which we call the rainbow. The rainbow is present to show you that the God is still here. The love of life is still here. But there is no such thing as a rainbow floating around out there. The images, the colors, all came from inside of you. You carry those colors. Just because the earth is wet, a little bit moister, and a little bit of warm air mixing, they appeared in front of you, but it's really the message is coming from inside of you. There is no color rainbow floating around out there. Those messages, what we have in common as human beings, and maybe even some of the four-leggeds, they see a rainbow. But the message was, it's from what you're seeing inside of you. So that's who the message that we are. Slowly, we're not out there trying to solicit or trying to change anything or trying to start anything. We're simply taking, like the turtle model, one step at a time, teaching what we're all compelled to teach.
1: Yes, Richard, for the listeners, you are listening to KDVS 90.3 FM here in Davis, California. This is Radio Informar, KDVS Public Affairs. We have

0: interviewing Richard Mooskamp, Lakota holy man, oral historian, and native language teacher. Richard, when I talked to you last week, when I asked you to come on to the show, at the end, I think the last question I asked you, I said, what other things do you want to talk about? And you mentioned that you wanted to talk about Native people in the future. Yeah.
1: Well, I'm very honored to be here, and I particularly very pleased to visit with you again, because the last time I think you and I visited was with my late uncle Daryl Standing Elk was still alive.
0: Yes.
1: And I think that was the last time I visited with you. My uncle came out here when he was very young, and he chose to live out here in California and raised a family, and he saw his grandchildren. He made a lot of relatives throughout the world, and then he finally left when it was his time to go. The responsibility, he talks about the sacred pipe, which is still with us today. There are a lot of pipe carriers out there, nationally, internationally, world. But there's only two messages that came with the pipe. There's not a whole bunch of stuff that came in, only two. And one of them is called Wolakota. Wolakota means the everything, the peace in everything in the world that is. You have to be relationship with the earth in a peaceful way. And then the second word was Wichon Chavez, the future generation. What we contribute to this world, what we offer to this world is to raising children. Raising our children, finding our children so that children are not lost. There's always a way to help people. The responsibility, when you make relations with the sacred pipe, those two things is all you got to remember, is love life and be peaceful within yourself and find yourself relationship with you and the earth and everything around that, around you, what that is. And someday the pipe, the spirit of it, will also take you to some places where you will need to be, where you need to be at, and to help somebody. The sacred pipe brings peace to you as a human being. And, if you believe that you come from, some of you come from the country of Mexico, your ancestors, your story, your life, your truth is over there waiting for you. Once you make a connection with your people, you don't have to have a bunch of tattoos. You don't have to belong to a gang. You don't have to live like a white man. You know, when I say white man, I'm talking about the Western AI-driven government. We don't have to do any of that. All we have to do is love one another and be at peace with everything around the world that is. Life is really a short journey around this world, but our journey as living the spiritual life never ends. So I just wanted to share that with you. And I wish you well and all the relatives that are listening. Life is still a beautiful. Earth is still beautiful. And God is still in our world today. It's not over. And we don't have to panic, or we don't have to be fearful, but be at peace at all the time.
0: Yes, Richard, I want to thank you once again. You know, I was thinking of the questions to ask you, and I kind of got stuck there, not in a bad way. I was just, you know, because of the knowledge that you carry of your families, your grandpops, grandfathers, you know, go back. You have a lot of experience and knowledge, and but I think I did okay, you know, and I want to thank you again and your family back in Wembley, and we'll have you back on the radio anytime you want to come back. And yes,
1: I wanted to thank you very much, my brother, for allowing me to come. And I'm very happy that a lot of people are still doing well. I'll give a shout out to my Tioshwai out there, my family, my Sundance family, and the young generations that are there. They're making a difference. And they are walking the spiritual value, spiritual way of life. It's a miracle that came through where the younger generations that were born through the time of the when the Sundance was in our world, they too received both worlds, Western education, and then indigenous spiritual cultural education. And that's a really a good sign that things are going to get be okay again. We just have to walk one step at a time. So I'll be glad to come again in the future, but I just wanted to stay welcomed. And thank you to all the people around here for everything that you do. And take good care of yourself. Wopila chichapalo.
0: Okay, Richard, Wopila. Thank you very much. Thank you for everything. Okay. For the listeners, that was Richard Moveskamp, Lakota Holy Man. He was talking about his book, Richard Moveskamp, My Grandfather's Altar, Five Generations of Lakota Holy Men. I encourage all of you to read this book. Get the book. Richard said they were selling them on Amazon. And read it. Pass it on. This is a very special thing. I don't even have the words to describe the importance of this book. But everybody should read it. And thank Richard and his wife and the kids for coming on the show today. Yes. I'm going to play some music. I have some Jim Pepper queued up. And I'm going to do some public service announcements. We have a few more minutes. I'm going to play a couple of songs. But there's a lot to think about what Richard just said. Because he's talking about life. He's talking about the pursuit of happiness and love. Basically, that's what the essence of all this, what he's talking about. Okay, we're going to play some Jim Pepper. Thank you very much. Thank the listeners for tuning in to KDVS 90.3 FM. Pure day for wind.

0: That was the great Muscogee Creek jazz musician Jim Pepper. Yeah, one of the greatest right there. And, you know, I started my show today. My guest, Richard Mooskamp, called in a couple minutes before five and kind of threw me off. So I wasn't able to read my disclaimer. So this is a disclaimer for the last hour of programming here at KDVS. 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And we're going to play some public service announcements. And then we're going to end with the great Mercedes Sosa.
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0: I want to thank the listeners for tuning in this evening. I want to thank the new core staff here at KDVS, the students here at the station. Wishing them a great year, all the DJs. Also, you know, this interview I just completed, it was very special. And we're going to end the show with the great Mercedes Sosa. Have a great day, great evening, and I'll see you in 2 weeks. Thank you very much.

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I'm Greenslade, and this is Retro City Nights. Bringing you some house and disco sounds tonight. Got a variety of stuff picked out, and we'll be getting to that in just a moment. But first, a couple of quick reminders for you. First of all, if you'd like to reach us here in the studio, you can do so. Number for us here is 530-754-5387. Feel free to drop us a line if you have any questions about the music, the station, or otherwise. 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Once again, the number is 530-754-KDVS. You can also check us out online at kdvs.org, our website. On there, I'll have tonight's playlist updated as we go for your reference. A lot of good stuff for you to check out on there, I'm sure. You can also re-listen to the show on the website. We have the previous 2 weeks available there. You just hit the speaker button on the show's page, and that'll play back for you. Real convenient-like. What else? Oh, yeah, the schedule grid's on there, too. So if you want to look at our current season's programming, you can check that out there. And it is the fall season now here at KDVS, so it means all new shows. Well, not all new. I'm still here in the same spot after all, but lots of other new shows as well. All right, I think that's all the important references and infos and such. Let us waste no time and we will proceed with the music. Starting with this track right here. This is a release from the Digital Delight label. They got some cool stuff. They're out of Berlin. This particular track is called Player of Players. It's from Diego Moreno and Mickey Franco. It's from the Static Flux EP. It's coming up here in just a moment on KDVS.

0: night. And it'd be like 30 girls, man.
1: Oh, yeah.
2: It was like about that.
1: You tried to pull right here.
0: I bet in those days you didn't do too bad either.
3: Woo!
0: I mean, he was a player of players.

May I please have this dance? This is where opportunity meets chance, where purpose meets a plan. This is a new life.

Good evening, Greenslade here. The track that we just heard was by Liam Judge. It was called One Dance. That's the extended mix version of that track from a One Dance EP. It's a release from Finest House Tracks. Before that, we had Laika with Never Look Back. It's a single from the Buttress label. And then starting off the set, we had Diego Moreno with Player of Players from the Crossroads EP featuring Andy Z. Or maybe Andy Z, I guess. I'm not sure where they're from. I don't recall. But that's from Primo Records. Lots of cool stuff there. More to follow here, of course, as we enter into the next part of the program. But first, got a few messages for you from the station. Be right back.

0: 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Opiates are powerful, pain-reducing medications prescribed by doctors, but they can also be very dangerous. 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Trouble with opiates often start at home with unused medications in your cabinets or drawers. 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Whatever they look like, dispose of unused opiate medications safely before they hurt your family. 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
1: 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Are you interested in getting involved? Well, then check out the Campus Center for the Environment website, cce.ucdavis.edu.
2: Common sense, baby. All it takes to keep your family healthy this flu season. The California Association for Nurse Practitioners says simple steps like frequently washing hands, getting plenty of rest, and reducing stress can help ward off the flu. Simple steps for a healthy America.

And we're back. Important messages as always. As far as interesting developments, I don't know if this qualifies as interesting, but when I was on a walk the other day, I was listening to some music, not on purpose, but rather music was being played in my vicinity by some construction workers, I think. And while I was listening to the track, I was thinking, oh, this must be a Steely Dan track. But then in the moment, I couldn't remember the name Steely Dan. And instead, I was like, what are they called again? Smokey Jack? And it was extremely distracting that I couldn't think of the name Steely Dan, and instead was envisioning a fantasy artist who's almost Steely Dan, but not quite. Anyway, the end of the story is it was a Huey Lewis and the News track, actually, and I was mixed up. So, you know, time makes fools of us all or something. All right, let us now continue with more music. Starting with this track here, it's from the artist Relidox. It's called No More Idols. It's a release from the In Wave Tools label from Italy. That's coming up here in just a moment on KDVS.

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I'm Greenslade, and this is Retro City Nights. Bring you some house music here on this pleasant Thursday evening. A little warm today, I suppose, but it's pretty nice out now, I believe. I hope. Fingers crossed when I leave the studio here in a little bit. But in the meantime, we've been enjoying some music. Most recently, what we heard was a track from the artist Joe Bay. It was called Saver. It's from the Electro Sonic album, a release from Tallman Records. Before that, we had Wyquak with Fractured Signal from an EP. Before that, Viz with Moody Night. It's the original mix of that track from the album Spark My Vision, which is an EP from the Ra'ax label. And then starting off the set, we had Relidox with No More Idols, the original mix from a single released by InWave Tools. I'm going to say InWave Records, but it's InWave Tools. Mysterious, eh? What sort of tools are they talking about? Just the tools of music, I suppose. Like theremin. That's a musical tool, isn't it? Editing software, perhaps? Anyway. That was the music. More coming up next as we enter into the second half of the program. But first, a couple of quick reminders. Number one, you can reach us here in the studio if you wish. Number for us here is 530-754-5387. Once again, that's 530-754-KDVS. And you can find us online, kdvs.org. The playlist is posted up on there if you want to check out the artists who have been featured thus far. As far as what's featured in the future, you'll only have to listen to find out. Also available on the website is the schedule grid, so you can see our current season's programming. And also links to our socials and all that stuff, so you can check out whatever events and such we have coming up here at the station. All sorts of stuff going on, you know. All types of things. Events, shows, all that type of stuff. So take a look on there if you're interested. Lots of cool stuff. Thanks, the internet. The thing that can never do bad and only good, I'm sure. I said, covering my eyes and ears. But anyway, try and focus on the positive parts of the internet. Like all the cool music that's on there, which is where I find the music for the show, just in case you're wondering. Including this next track we have right here, which is, what do we do? Oh, here we go. Here's a good one. We'll do this one next. This is a track from the artist Fred P. It's called When in Miami. Sort of a take on When in Rome, you might say. It's from the Distant Travels EP, and it's a release from the Synchrophone label. That's coming up here in just a moment on KDVS.

Good evening, Greenslade here. The track that we just heard was by Gold Red, called Take Me Up. It's from an album of the same name, released by Salted Music. Before that, we had Coyote with Escape Pattern, also from an album of the same name. It's released by Is It Balearic Recordings. And then starting us off, we had Fred P. with When in Miami. It's from the Distant Travels album, a release from the Synchrophone label. Lots of cool stuff there. More to follow, of course, as we enter into the last part of the program. But before we get to that, got a few messages for you from the station. Be right back.

0: 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You're tuned into the Weird Waves. You heard right, ladies, gentlemen, and everyone around and in between. This is the Weird Waves, hosted by yours truly, the Mad Dog, DJ Chooch. 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
0: as he holds your poor stereo hostage and forces it to do unspeakable things. For 2 hours, your ears will be subjected to only the best avant-garde, experimental, novelty, naive, and humorous music known to this big blue spinny sphere. I tell you, there's nothing else on public radio quite like it.
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3: And we're back. Important messages as always. I'd forgotten how funny that Weird Waves message was. I'm pretty sure I've played it before, but I feel a little bad that I don't remember it better because it was a lot of fun to listen to that one there. More music coming up in just a moment here as we approach the last part of the show. But first, I have a thing to talk about finally. I remembered what it was I wanted to speak on. And that is, we're currently staring down the barrel of the Steam Fall Sale. I just saw that I have an email about it in my inbox. It'll be the time for us gamers, with a capital G, to get suckered in by carnival salesman-esque Steam ads, telling us to totally check this out. And the thing about the Steam Fall Sale, we're not in the summer anymore, is that there's a billion things on sale, so it's hard to find anything. So I wanted to take a moment to shout out a couple of small games that I think are cool. I just want to point out also that this is not an ad. I'm not being compensated for this. This is just my own personal feelings about a couple of titles that are maybe, going to slip past and not be noticed so easily. The first is it's one I haven't played before, but I'm definitely going to pick it up here now that it's on sale. It's a title called Austronauts. That's O-S-T-R-A-N-A-U-T-S. Nauts like astronauts, but it's Austra, which is it's something I love, which is in the genre of extremely fine detailed simulation experiences where you're you're operating a spaceship and trying to get by just by doing odd jobs and things. You can take on all type of roles, live out your Cowboy Bebop-esque fantasy of being broke in space, which is very cool in my book. Like I say, it's from a small team, and it just recently had its coming out of early access type launch. So I'll be checking that one out. Then the other one is in the same genre of simulation heavy, boring in quotation marks games, is Cataclysm: The Last Generation, which is a zombie survival game. You could say it's Project Zombie meets Deus Ex in terms of its setting and details. It's set in sort of a what-if-every end-of-the-world scenario happened at once type of setting in New England, where there's the living dead, but also giant mutated wildlife and space aliens and all types of other crazy stuff. It's a very difficult and detail-centric survival game. It's also a roguelike, which is to say that it's a turn-based, tile-based game, but I've been a massive fan of it lately and have been super enjoying it. So those are my two recommendations. Here is an old school boring game enjoyer myself, I'd say take a look at those two titles, Austronauts and Cataclysm: The Last Generation. Again, not an endorsement of any kind, other than it's just my own personal feeling. It's tough to get noticed as a small project these days. We're in a kind of bloated industry where the only things that really get talked about are your Grand Theft Autos and other large titles. And personally, I think there's so much cool stuff happening in the indie space. So I gotta shout out some games that are really trying hard but maybe aren't getting noticed so much. All right, my little speech is over now. we will proceed with the music. The last part of the show, gonna have some chill disco sounds. I mean, the whole thing is mostly been chill disco sounds, so expect some more of that. Starting with this track here, it's from Manuel Costella. It's called My Roots. It's the original mix of that track. It's coming up here in just a moment on KDVS.

all love, lovey dovey way, but it's like love and action, man. Like respecting each other, loving each other, loving yourself, you know, that real work. So I just felt like, man, this is.

Good evening, Green Slade here. Jumping on one last time before we wrap up for the evening. We're currently listening to Jonatron with CTX. A Brief History of Computer Viruses is the album. It's released from Girlfriend Records. Before that, we had Red Cat with Cubicat, a single from Soviet Electronic. Before that, Forney with Put Love Out, from the album Down for Discotheque from Listomania Records. And starting off the set, we had Manuela Costella with My Roots. It's Manuel Costello with My Roots, the original mix from a single from Two Phonic Recordings. Coming up next, we've got Hugs and Kisses, so you can look forward to more music there. And then later tonight, Geneva Dance Convention, the Thursday regular. Thanks again for listening. It's been a lot of fun. I'll catch you next week with more music. Last I got for you here, a track from Dream Hour called Retrace from the album Memory Machine, a new retro wave release. Thanks, Ken, for listening, and keep on keeping on.

like the breeze, float straight out of our lids. Them, they got boo bodies, hard rock Brooklyn kids. Us, floor rush, when the DJ's booming classics. You dig the crew on the fattest hip-hop record. He tucks the kinks and sinks into the sounds. She frequents deep, fatter joints called undergrounds. Our funk zooms like you hit the Mary Jane. They flock to booms, man.

We get you free, cause the clips be fat boss. 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She sweats the beats and asked me cause she puff it. 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

0: groove like that, I'm smooth like that, I jive like that, I roll like that.
1: Yeah, I'm thick like that, I stack like that, I'm down like that, I'm black like
0: well,
1: that.
0: Well, yo, I funk like that, I'm fat like that, I'm in like that, cause I swing like that. We jazz like that, we freak like that, we zoom like that, we out, we out, we out.

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Crises precipitate change.

0: globe.
1: Hey there.
2: Hey.
1: How you doing?
2: What's up?
1: How you doing?
2: I feel like, okay, so I've had multiple conversations with people about this, and I think it's kind of interesting because I think your own subjective perception of yourself is so incredibly different than other people around you. For example, hello, I am Blue Bedroom Lights, and I am one third of the show Hugs and Kisses every other Thursday, 8 to 10 p.m. here on KDVS 90.3 FM, Abyssal Radio of Davis, California. Who are you?
1: Yeah, audience, who are you?
2: I say that to say my voice feels different than me, or feels different to me than how most people perceive it. And yeah. I think it's beyond me because I've been doing a lot of yelling and not a lot of sleeping recently. Not like mad yelling, like sports, like competitive, like go team yelling, which is fun in its own right. But by goodness, very different experience. And then to not sleep it off and recover has been kind of whack. So I feel like my voice has just been gone for the whole week. And maybe if I talk more, it actually strengthens it, because I really haven't been talking too much today. For like a lot of the afternoon, I've just been looking at a screen. So it just feels weird to be talking in front of a mic when my voice doesn't feel the best. But what's up?
1: It gives it a unique character.
2: A raspiness.
1: Oh, I'm sweaty. I didn't say.
2: Yeah. Yeah, audience, who are you? It's sweaty.
1: Who are you, audience?
2: It's but we sweaty. Are two-thirds of the show. Our mm-hmm. third co-host, Sunshine, unfortunately, cannot be here this evening.
1: It's getting raked over the coals by her her boss, I bet.
2: Probably, but also taking care of someone else's dog.
1: Oh, is she?
2: I don't know what kind of dog it is. Mm-hmm. I think I asked and then have proceeded to immediately forget.
1: My brain went immediately, oh, she's like working hardcore, because she like she does that sometimes. She's in the depths of law.
2: She clarified it was both. Mm. So if her world is the depths of law, what is your trough you cannot return from?
1: Despair.
2: Physical trough.
1: That's,
2: come on.
1: That's physical? Despair is physical?
2: Despair is physical, but it's not an activity or an experience. Despair, you do not... Okay, you know what I mean. It can be an activity. What thing you do?
1: For the
2: like
1: past,
2: go to speech therapy and you hate it. No, you don't. But like don't you understand my point though.
1: Yeah. I think right now it's school and my internship.
2: True.
1: Or video game, not gonna lie.
2: Video games?
1: Playing too much of that. Yeah.
2: Oh, what game are you what is one game that you are playing a lot that you're enjoying, irregardless of the quantity by which you play it?
1: I don't think that's any game right now. When you're doing something almost full time, and then you realize you have 40 hours of a game you're playing in the last 2 weeks. You're like, this is a job. This is ridiculous. That's why I was this week.
2: What do you think you've sunk the most hours into in the past 2 weeks?
1: 2 weeks? I've gotten back into playing Helldivers.
2: Oh, no.
1: And I uninstalled it last night because I was playing too much.
2: I mean, good on you, good time, but also like...
1: today, and I had to do it.
2: So. You do stuff. I mean, but you enjoy it.
1: Sometimes.
2: I mean, it doesn't necessarily have to be an inherently competitive PvP experience. Unless the constant grind and the way they set up. Wait, is it two or one?
1: It's PvE.
2: Yeah, but is it Helldivers two or one?
1: Two.
2: Because to my knowledge, they designed that game in a capacity by which it is a constant grind. Right? Because like the
1: really.
2: E can like take over whatever progress you made.
1: Not
2: right?
1: really. I don't think it's a particularly grindy game. I've played other ones, grindy ones.
2: I thought the whole point is that they have this like universe that you're trying to like win over eventually, but it's like basically infinite, and they design the computer to constantly win if you're not fighting it.
1: Yeah, but
2: right,
1: that's more of a collective grind, not an individual grind. You know, I've played many other grindy things, and tonight we're grinding hip hop.
2: We're grinding hip hop. Sorry, that was a good distraction. Hip-hop. Tell me what you played. Give me
1: what
2: the business.
1: Did I play? Started off, we had Dilated Peoples with
2: Slammer.
1: Which one did I play?
2: Really good point.
1: I think it was third degree.
2: Look at that record label, ABB Records. Yeah. That's fun.
1: Donated by Tao Waisaki.
2: Whoa. Now, bear with me. You know what? I should double check this before I say it. You should keep talking.
1: After that, you heard Diggable Planets with Cool Like That. This is a. That's a very good album it's off of.
2: Really good album.
1: Now, do you know, because I don't know if it's all of them are part of Shabazz Palaces now, or is it just one of them?
2: Who?
1: All of Diggable Planets. Is the whole group Shabazz Palaces? I don't remember. Anyway, after that, you heard Deltron with a virus, and now you have virus going on in the background.
2: Gonna be honest, I didn't even know they were part of the group. I always just thought it was Ishmael Butler. I just thought it was the main guy. Palacir Lazaro. Oh, yeah, well, he was in Diggable Planets.
1: He was?
2: Yeah. So I don't know if he's had his friends, like the group, join.
1: I thought it was Ladybug. I don't know. Anyway, up next you're going to hear Pass Me By, and then we'll get into some more music. Because we're just going to have a hip-hop marathon over here.
2: So it was made in collaboration with this guy, Tendai Mayari.
1: Shabazz Palace.
2: Mayari. I'm doing this last name a disservice, and I apologize. But he's the only one from Diggable Planets.
1: Oh, really? Oh, I thought it was more of them.
2: Well, let's look.
1: And while we do that research, Passing Me By the Far Side, tuning KDVS Davis, 90.3. Davis, see you in a bit.
2: See you later. Hugs and kisses.

0: Steady here.
1: Not so fast, Chris. Look closer.
2: Aha! The microwave is running unattended.
1: That's right. And there's a can of paint thinner inside.
3: I played professional basketball in South America and Argentina. Apartment free, you eat free, a couple of thousand a month. It's not millions like you make in NBA, but you get paid to play basketball, so it's all right. Two Americans to a team, TV, autographs, newspapers.

impressible Oakland Spade. We're going to prove to the world that they were a very for real team.

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1: Let me explain. This ugliness, this cruelty, this repulsiveness, it will all die out. And now, I cry for all that.

0: Hey, did you miss
1: Hello.
0: Us?
1: I missed you a little bit.
0: A little bit. I'm right here.
1: Debatable.
0: Oh, am I just being emotionally distant?
1: No, I was just more so that you're a corporeal being sometimes. Ethereal? Is that better?
0: One of the two. All right, you're tuning to KDS Davis 90.3 FM. This is Hugs and Kisses. I'm Sweaty.
1: And I am Blue Bedroom Lights, and we really show every other Thursday, 8 to 10 p.m. I've also, fun fact, emailed our programming directors at the station, and I want to publicly announce that I, and specifically only, unfortunately, me in this current moment, is a legacy DJ.
0: Yep.
1: Whoa! Yay. So that means I technically get priority over time.
0: How many quarters is legacy?
1: It's 20. You're right. But the thing is that I think since you changed your DJ name.
0: I didn't change my DJ name.
1: Oh, okay. Well, they only have less quarters listed for you, even though you've been doing a show for longer.
0: How many quarters did
1: they have for me? They had 14, which is kind of interesting to me.
0: Well, they didn't have me on this one for a couple times.
1: Yeah, maybe like when an SRF happened. Sunshine forgot to like put you when she did a couple times.
0: They had a couple times where we put me on it and then they just like updated it and never. Yeah.
1: Huh, I don't know. Well, nonetheless, Sunshine will be in two quarters. So then it'll be us big chilling. I mean, nonetheless, it's going to be Hugs and Kisses as long as I can exist within the premises of the show. Yeah. Hugs and Kisses forever, basically. So go team. You're basically legacy at this point.
0: I'll take it. I'd like to apologize
1: Oh, I was going to hit us with one big ding for the news.
0: Big ding. Brace yourself. I just want to apologize because we were too into it and we forgot to back wrap for literally 40 minutes. So, my bad. Do I just go over through all the music? Because there's a lot of it.
1: Would you like to?
0: Man, I don't know. I'm going to do the last couple because I feel like I've forgotten the beginning of it anyway. Last one you heard was Going Crazy. Oh, actually, was it last one? Yeah, last one was Going Crazy by Gene Gray. Before that was J Dilla with Wild. Where it was Aesop Rock with No Regrets. That was half of Gift of Gab, Freedom Form Flowing, because I forgot how explicit that second half of that song was, and I didn't have a clean version. Before that was Bus Driver with Imaginary Places. Homeboy Sandman with Unwavering Mind. Czarface with Czarsenic. That's such a good name. Method Man with Da Rockweiler and starts off The Far Side with Passing Me By. The Far Side are still touring. I think they were in SAC recently. You didn't see him, did you?
1: Who?
0: Far Side?
1: Yes, I did.
0: You did see him? Were they
1: good? I did see him. Yeah, it was a fun time.
0: It was a fun time?
1: It's funny because they're still just b-boy dancing as much as possible. like truly, I unfortunately don't remember all the names of all three of them, but one of the guys... as a big dancer and still just struts it on stage. Yeah. It's the guy who has the highest pitch voice in the group.
0: I don't know the names at all.
1: Me neither.
0: What do you have up next to play?
1: I have some Virtuoso, who's from the Bay, from Oakland, which is a really good time, with some Dell features and some Oakland Faders instrumentals to fill in the gaps.
0: Mm-hmm.
1: And then we have other stuff. We have some Reflection Eternal, some Redman, Tonight, and some other assorted beautiful picks, all here on Hugs and Kisses every other Thursday, 8 to 10 p.m. on KDVS 90.3 FM, Subterranean Radio of Davis, California.
0: Virtuoso is the one with the Gundam on it, isn't it?
1: Yeah, okay. It's a really good album cover. We've talked about this policy on the show before in, you know, months or years past, that whenever I'm looking through our what we call the stacks, which is our catalog of physical media here at the station, it's always really entertaining to me that if you see an album cover that looked like it was made in MS Paint in 2005, or just look very, very raw, like not professional or like not a legitimate album cover whatsoever, it's either the worst thing ever or the best thing ever.
0: Yeah.
1: Nothing in between. Look, the hardest track you've ever heard in your life. No in between. It's either like, oh, this person was desperately trying and I'm glad they tried, but like it was not good. Or like, oh my God, how did this not get picked up? This is crazy. And so this cover of one of the albums we picked out is like a space scene. And then on the side of it, they just have like a copy and paste picture of a Gundam from the anime, which I think is precious.
0: That's pretty cool. Let's see if it's any good.
1: Yeah, this is Virtuoso on Hugs and Kisses. Do you have anything to say, Sweaty, before we go?
0: I got nothing.
1: We very much appreciate you all sticking around. If you'd like to, you can call in and say hi or give us a music recommendation at 530-754-5387. That's 530-754-KDBS. Otherwise, hugs and kisses, y'all.
0: Bye.

Hello, hello, hello. Good evening. What's up with it? My name is Blue Bedroom Lights. I am one third of the show Hugs and Kisses here on KDVS 90.3 FM, Benthic, I think, probably, Radio of Davis, California. Our show, Hugs and Kisses, is here every other Thursday, 8 to 10 p.m. I'm very grateful to have the opportunity to be spinning a lot of hip-hop for you this evening, as I usually do when I have the chance. It's all physical media, all a bunch of hip-hop records in the 90s and 2000s from our physical media collection called The Stacks. You just heard a lot of tracks by the artist Virtuoso out of Oakland. You heard the track you most recently heard the track Guaranteed. Before that was a track One. And then before that was Slicing Your Wrists. And then all that was All We Know. And the beginning of the block was Beatdown, all by Virtuoso out of Oakland, which is a really good time. Right now, you're listening to some more tracks from the Oakland Faders underneath my voice. And we're going to continue on to some more hip hop this evening, specifically the big homie Redman, who I'm really excited to listen to and is also kind of a jump over to the East Coast. We're going to spin you beginning of the track. Well, sorry, I should clarify. We're gonna play one track called Mr. Trice by Obi Trice, who's some more West Coast stuff before we get into Redman later. We very much appreciate having y'all here around this evening, and if you'd like to stick around, please do. Otherwise, you're going to get more hip-hop from me. If you want to call in and talk to me, give me a music recommendation, and say anything fun, if you'd like to, you can always call in at 530-754-5387. Once again, that's 530-754-KDVS. Once again, this is the track Mr. Trice by Obi Trice, and we're going to continue with some Redman after that. Hugs and kisses, y'all.

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What you're about to hear can be devastating to your ear.

Hello, hello, hello, everyone. What is going on? You've been listening to a lot of hip hop here on 90 or KDVS 90.3 Subterranean Radio of Davis, California. My name is Blue Bender Mites, and I am here giving you all the business on this fine Thursday evening. I'm one third of the co-hosts here on Hugs and Kisses. There's usually three of us. It's only me today, or me right now. And we're here every other Thursday, 8 to 10 p.m. And we usually end our block with some hip-hop programming. You just heard a bunch of different singles. Most recently, you just heard the track Still Here by Big L. And then before that, you heard a bunch of tracks, singles by Redman. You heard All Right Y'all. Before that was I'll Be That. Before that was Let's Go. And the beginning of the Redman section was I Don't Care, stylized with a K instead of a C. Beginning off the block was the track Mr. Trice by Obi Trice. You've been listening to a lot of this hip-hop on the station, which I appreciate it a lot. If you'd like to stick around afterwards, please do, for another great show. It's Geneva Dance Convention by DJ Split P. I have one more track for you. One track and some change more for you all. It is specifically the track The Express by Reflection Eternal. And I really appreciate you all sticking around and hanging out with me. Once again, it's going to be The Express by Reflection Eternal. And I very much appreciate you all hanging out with me tonight. I hope you all have a good one. And hugs and kisses. Go out, yo.

Look out now. This is the Diz. Dizzy Gillespie, that is. And let me give you some information. If you want to hear some good sounds, the sounds that's round, keep your radio tuned to KDBS in Davis, 90.3 on your FM dial. Look out! Ow! This is the Diz.

0: Georgia.
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Are you looking for a synth soundtrack for your Sunset Drive? 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Or perhaps you'd rather just lose yourself to the beat and take a break from the day's worries? 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Until then, good night, and keep on keeping on.

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1: KDVS would like to remind listeners to be cautious while passing cyclists on the road. 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
1: KBS Davis 90.3 FM. The following hour of programming may contain some material which may be perceived as objectionable for younger people and other people who are a little bit uptight. The opinions expressed do not reflect the views of KDVS, its sponsors, or the University of California. You have the right to remain silent.

0: wondering why. While sitting on the corner, got a tear in my eye.
1: Is your rent too high? You're not alone. The rent in Sacramento is going up faster than anywhere else in the country. Evictions and homelessness are devastating lives in our city. What we need is a tenants union so we can organize and collectively bargain and stand up and say, enough is enough. These rents are unreasonable and the situation has got to change. But we can only do that if we work together. The Sacramento Tenants Union is bringing renters together so we can organize and collectively bargain and stand up and say, rents are unreasonable and the situation must stop. Contact the Sacramento Tenants Union by email at sactenantsunion@gmail.com, on Facebook at Sacramento Tenants Union, or get more information at the web address at www.sactenant.wordpress.com, or follow us on Twitter at sactenantsunion.

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0: 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Gonna party all night.
1: I'm about to let loose.
0: Till the break of dawn. Where are you gonna do it?
1: I like the way you're moving, don't stop.
0: In the warehouse, baby. That's by Hot Lap. 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Get a remix. Ultra Love from Kashmir. On the Geneva Dance Convention with Split Pea. Thank you, Hugs and Kisses. Very nice hip hop. Might I say conscious hip-hop?

Love is the mask. Love is the recoil. Love is the crash. Love is the feeling. Love is the dance. Love is to dance.

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Anvil by Lena Storm. We had a great remake. Sandstorm, Storm 25 mix from Darude the Great. Lost in Your Love, Myron. Palm of Your Hands, Atriatique. Love is the Dance, Ivory remix. Dreaming, she keep me always believing. From Amy. Got me sleeping up in a bed and keeping me there, I'll never be leaving. Abracadabra, Vlasova. Geneva Dance Convention, Split Pea.

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We heard Cosmos from Armin van Buuren. Live Again from Halo. Whatever Turns You On, Axwell and Bond. 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

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Gonna take you out with one from the great local artist Maverick and one from Muse. See you next week.

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1: Senator Mark Kelly.
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4: Representative Chrissy Houlihan.
5: Congressman Jason Crow.
1: I was a captain in the United States Navy.
0: Former CIA officer.
2: Former Navy.
5: Former paratrooper and Army Ranger.
3: Former intelligence officer.
4: Former Air Force.
1: We want to speak directly to members of the military
0: and the intelligence community
5: who take risks each day
2: to keep Americans safe.
0: We know you are under enormous stress and pressure right now.
4: Americans trust their military.
2: But that trust is at risk.
1: This administration is pitting our uniformed military
0: and intelligence community professionals
5: against American citizens.
1: Like us, you all swore an oath
3: to protect and defend this Constitution.
2: Right now, the threats to our Constitution aren't just coming from abroad,
5: but from right here at home.
1: Our laws are clear. You can refuse illegal orders.
0: You can refuse illegal orders.
2: You must refuse illegal orders.
0: No one has to carry out orders that violate the law
4: or our Constitution.
5: We know this is hard
1: and that it's a difficult time to be a public servant.
0: But whether you're serving in the CIA,
5: the Army,
2: or Navy,
4: the Air Force,
1: your vigilance is critical.
0: And know that we have your back.
5: Because now, more than ever,
4: the American people need you.
0: We need you to stand up for our laws,
2: our Constitution,
1: and who we are as Americans. Don't give up.
2: Don't give up.
5: Don't give up.
0: Don't give up the ship.
6: Hello, hello, hello. Let's see real quick. Just want to make sure we're at a good volume here. Lower it down a little bit. There we go. All right. Hello.
7: You're listening to the beautiful voices of DJ Coyote.
6: And DJ NAM. It's been a minute. It's been a minute for the both of us.
7: Yeah. We hope everyone out there had a wonderful summer.
6: Yeah, this is not my first time being back here. I was actually here on Monday doing a show for no one. I was actually subbing a slot for just an empty 2 hours. So
7: if there are any,
6: I had the privilege of playing music for a few hours. So yeah, not my first time back here, but Coyote, it's good to have you back.
7: It is wonderful to be back. I definitely missed this over the summer.
6: Yeah. Today we are subbing for, it looks like, DJ Mears. DJ Killed the Video Star. We have the next 2 hours. And do you want to tell them what we're going to be playing while I get the first thing set up real quick?
7: Yeah, so we found out this like pretty last minute. We got the request today, and DJ NAM and I sort of just jumped on the opportunity. But today we'll be playing some like fall vibes. You know, the fall equinox was a couple nights ago, and so we've been trying to get into the fall spirit. Hopefully that'll cool down here. It's been way too hot here.
6: It's gonna stay hot for a while. I hate to be the one to
7: to
6: bear that news. But I checked like the weather app today, and it was just scorching. It's like hot. It's gonna be more hot here than in like Vegas and like anywhere like Arizona. It's bad, bro.
7: Wow.
6: It's really bad.
7: Yeah, so all of you tuning in outside of the greater Sacramento area, we hope
6: you have the privilege of having better weather than we will be having.
7: But high 90s for the next week at least.
6: Yeah.
7: So that's exciting.
6: Yeah, but you know, it's October, start of, you know, fall, and I picked out
7: spooky season.
6: I and DJ Coyote, we picked out some stuff that we thought resembled the fall season pretty well. So
7: yeah, just more chill vibes.
6: We're gonna get started. What do you say right now?
7: Yeah, go nuts, man.
6: All right,
7: so
6: here we go.
7: Here's a little thing to start us off. Or are you? Oh,
6: yeah,
7: you can go.
6: I'll get started. All right,
7: yeah.
6: Later.

0: Hello.
1: 1 2 1 2. There we go. Awesome. Okay, just making sure. Yeah. You never know with these mics, man.
0: You just never know.
1: They always malfunction.
0: I mean, like, I would not be surprised if these mics are older than you and me.
1: Mm. Yeah.
0: Yeah.
1: Yeah. All right. Last song you just heard was "Last Goodbye" by Jeff Buckley. Pick this out because I don't know. I think Jeff Buckley is like essential fall music. It's like anytime I listen to Grace or just anything by this man, I'm like, it's the fall time, you know. It's nice and cool outside, which it's not here in Davis, which is unfortunate, but you know, it'll at least make you feel like
0: we're trying something. To get the feel there,
1: exactly.
0: You know?
1: Also, it's actually kind of nice out like right now. Like if you're in Davis and you're out at night right now and you're listening, it's pretty cool outside. So
0: yeah,
1: not too bad, not too bad.
0: I feel like this is the perfect time right now to be out.
1: Yes, sir.
0: Mm-hmm.
1: What was the next song?
0: And before that, you heard "Harvest Moon" by the Brothers Comatose, AJ Lee, and is that Blue Summit?
1: Yes, that is.
0: I really like this version of "Harvest Moon." I don't know where I found it, but it's always been a favorite of mine. And then I didn't think I could play the Neil Young version. Turns out that never charted.
1: It never charted. It wasn't even on the one like the Billboard 100 or 200 for that matter.
0: Top Neil Young song was "Heart of Gold."
1: Yeah, number one.
0: Blew me away.
1: Number one, which was not expected.
0: I totally thought that would be "Old Man."
1: I thought it would be too. That was there though, right?
0: Yeah. It was the next. I don't know what it hit, but yeah.
1: And then the one before that started the whole show was "Fascination Street" by The Cure. Anything by The Cure is perfect for the
0: Pretty
1: fall.
0: Pretty much can't miss,
1: you
0: with
1: know?
0: Them. Yeah.
1: I got a similar vibe of music coming on here. It ranges in like, you know, genre and tone a little bit, but I all think it kind of blends into becoming some sort of like.
0: I don't know.
1: Mesh of fall music.
0: Yeah, I saw you got some System of a Down later on, and
1: hey,
0: I was.
1: Hey man, it's some good stuff.
0: No.
1: We'll just have to see.
0: I guess. Yeah.
1: But
0: keep tuning in if you'd like. You know?
1: Yeah.
0: Yeah.
1: How's everything going for you, Coyote? You settling back in okay?
0: Yeah. My classes, everything's been pretty good, except I got kicked out of my English class this week.
1: Like, just you personally?
0: Yeah, me personally.
1: How did that happen?
0: So I got an email, and they were like, you have to leave your English class because in high school I already took, like, a similar class.
1: Oh, did they, like, prerequisite or whatever?
0: No, I just couldn't take it again for the credit, and so they kicked me out.
1: Wait, what?
0: Yeah. So,
1: that's weird.
0: Yeah.
1: They can't do that.
0: It was like, I mean, I guess I could have stayed in the class, but they were like, you're going to get no credit for it no matter what you do.
1: Yeah, so then there's like no point to even.
0: Yeah, like I don't even think the grade would show up on my transcript.
1: Yeah. Well, that's unfortunate. I'm sorry about that. Did you get a new class? Or
0: Yeah. I switched into sociology class, which first class was today. I walked in. Professor goes, we have a test today.
1: On the first week?
0: And then
1: it's week one.
0: Yeah. But then I realized I was in the wrong classroom, so.
1: That's even weirder. Like,
0: yeah.
1: What are you doing giving out? Man, I don't know.
0: Yeah.
1: Anyways, I think we're just going to play a few messages, if that's, I think
0: yeah,
1: that should
0: but,
1: be good. Yeah,
0: but DJ NM, how's the beginning of your quarter been?
1: Pretty good. I think it was week zero that, like, kind of threw me off a little bit because we started on a Wednesday, and that
0: weird.
1: Like, isn't a good way to, I don't think start any school week off, but
0: nah.
1: No, this week was pretty, it was a lot easier than I thought it would be. I mean, first week for like any quarter system classes, the workload isn't going to be too bad, so I'm kind of bracing myself for like midterms and, you know, what finals bring and whatnot, but this is my last year in general here, so I'm kind of just hoping to take it easy, even though I'm taking like upper division courses and stuff like that. But yeah, no, we're doing good, everyone's doing fine. Yeah,
0: it's been chill.
1: Yeah.
0: Overall.
1: We'll talk more later about just life in general because we got to ramble about something down
0: here.
1: Yeah. We're the only people down here. It's 12:30, so yeah. So we're going to play some messages real quick and then we'll get back to the music.
0: We'll talk to you soon.
1: Later.
0: See you.
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0: Well.
1: We're back.
0: Somebody's still listening.
1: There we
0: go.
1: Okay, wait. Just making sure. Okay, there we go.
0: Yeah.
1: All right, song you just heard was Candy Says from the Velvet Underground, which was just some I picked because I like the Velvet Underground.
0: This is a chill song.
1: I just was like going through the Spotify playlist of like things to add. I'm like, yeah, you know what? This is a pretty, you know, cozy song. You know, it's kind of like, you know, something you're not like getting like too hyped to or anything. It's lyrically, it's probably like one of their best. So I'm like, yeah, it's pretty, it's, you know, get cozy, listen to it in the fall.
0: I liked it.
1: Yeah. Thank you. Track before that was I Talked to the Wind from King Crimson. We were talking about how weird the album cover looks for this album, but I like it. I think it looks cool.
0: No, it's cool. It's just it's a guy with like his mouth like fully open and
1: his
0: like,
1: tongue and his
0: yeah,
1: weird teeth and.
0: But it's like it's thing. Definitely some beautiful art.
1: No, I think it looks really cool.
0: Yeah,
1: but yeah, I like that song a lot. I just think it's like sounds like it could be like a winter song, but I think it works for the fall just because like that's when the wind starts kicking in. Or when it's supposed to start kicking in, because, like, I don't know what's going on with the weather here, but yeah. We're going to make that a reoccurring thing throughout the show.
0: So. Speaking of winter songs, I have a question. I was trying to decide, do you think I Am a Rock by Simon and Garfunkel, is that a winter or a fall song?
1: That's a good question, actually.
0: I feel like it's a winter song. That's why
1: I think it leans more towards being a winter song.
0: Yeah.
1: But, like, it's probably interchangeable.
0: Yeah. I think it could go either way. Okay. But, like, I don't know. If the album cover is very winter, if you want to pull that up.
1: Hold on.
0: I can't remember, but I'm pretty sure, like, what I'm picturing is, like, some, like, island, like, oh, wait, no, I'm totally wrong. Okay, never mind.
1: It's just them standing there.
0: Yeah.
1: It's literally just them standing there. Okay.
0: That could be literally any season.
1: All right. Yep.
0: Okay, never mind.
1: track before that
0: was Please, Please, Please Let Me Get What I Want. By the Smiths, which is, I don't know, the Smiths is like infinitely fall to me. Like, I don't know, the chill vibes, the like calmer music.
1: Mm-hmm.
0: Like, I can
1: read.
0: I've had a lot of like long car rides, like late into the night, where all I turned on was the Smiths, and it fits the vibe.
1: Nice. And then the first track that started that run of music was Things Behind the Sun from Nick Drake. If you haven't heard anything from Nick Drake, or if you like, you haven't heard Pink Moon, the album, or anything like that, that is like maybe the most fall sounding album ever. It's really good. It's like only 30 minutes. It's just him and his guitar, and he's just singing about things on his mind. It's really good. I would highly recommend. Yeah.
0: Yeah.
1: You had some you wanted to discuss.
0: So
1: like that, like literally like 10 seconds before we came on air.
0: And I was Let's do it. DJ NIM and I were discussing movies beforehand.
1: Mm-hmm.
0: And then we discussed probably the biggest movie that's out right now.
1: I don't know if it's the, well, I mean, I don't know if it's

0: the biggest just because like they released like Avengers Endgame back into theaters, but like in terms of new movies,
1: Endgame's in theaters right now.
0: Yeah, they re-released it with like new scenes because Marvel's like desperate. I don't know. Right. But no, in terms of like new movies, yeah, this is probably definitely the most talked about one right now,
1: which is
0: Primetime.
1: Primetime.
0: The Chris Hansen.
1: You know how this looks, right?
0: You're seeing how this looks, right? Yeah.
1: Yeah.
0: I won't discuss. Chris Hansen's antics on air, just because like I don't know. Yeah. I don't know where that'll get me, but if you know, you know.
1: Yeah, you
0: can look it up. But
1: we're not gonna spoil the movie at all.
0: There's a lot in there.
1: Yeah.
0: I wouldn't want to spoil it, even if
1: somebody's calling. I guess I'll take that. I think this is mic one, right?
0: Yeah.
1: Yeah. Okay, I'll take that, and DJ NAM can share your thoughts.
0: Okay. Yeah. All right. Wait a minute. Hello. Oh. Hello. Testing. Testing. There we go. Okay. We turned off the wrong mic. Yeah. So my roommate went to go see the film Primetime, I think last week on Friday, and yeah, it was it was crazy. It was one of the crazier movies I think I've seen this year. I've seen a lot more movies this year than I think I've seen in recent years than anything like that. But just a really stylized, kind of crazy account of the events that occurred as the show To Catch a Predator was airing on Dateline NBC at the time back in like 2006. And yeah, I know there's been like a lot of like crazy discussion over this movie, just because it's like, oh, it's telling accounts of events that happen that are like, you know, going crazy. I think Coyote's joining back on us a little bit. I just like got like a very brief plot of the movie down, but
1: yeah, no, yeah.
0: I was just saying how it's like, I thought the coolest part about it was like how well they captured the 2000s.
1: Oh,
0: like,
1: yeah.
0: There's a scene in the movie where it's like, because a lot of it is like really over stylized and they're doing like a lot of crazy stuff with like the camera and these like weird VHS filters.
1: Mm-hmm.
0: But there's like a segment in the movie where they like perfectly recreate like a commercial from the show that is like so 2000s.
1: It's yes, yeah, like, I know what you're talking
0: everything
1: about.
0: Everything
1: yeah.
0: from like the editing to like the way it's filmed and like the weird handheld camera thing.
1: Like reality TV
0: and it has him in like the background being like, when we come back you'll see what kind of people you're it's yeah. like stuff like that. I'm like, oh my gosh, man, like
1: makes
0: Robert
1: me feel
0: Pattinson's
1: old.
0: Ridiculous.
1: Yeah, he's an amazing actor.
0: He really is. Like, and I know he hates Twilight, like that's like his thing that he just absolutely despises, but
1: hey, but you told me that we have a song coming up that does come like does have a little connection back to Twilight.
0: Do we?
1: I thought you said the band.
0: Oh, yeah. Not the song. There's not
1: sorry,
0: a song.
1: Sorry, not the song.
0: There's a group.
1: Yeah.
0: That will I'll swing back to. It'll be not too long now, actually. So
1: yeah,
0: it'll probably be one of the next things we play. So
1: but yeah,
0: stay tuned for that.
1: Primetime was amazing, though.
0: No, that was I really yeah. enjoyed it.
1: Would you see it again?
0: Yes.
1: You would see. I would. I don't know if I could sit through that again.
0: Dude, it was so funny because I saw it with like a pretty not a packed theater, but like. For Davis, like having a theater like
1: being as it was,
0: it was so funny seeing the crowd kind of shift from like laughing in the first half,
1: yeah,
0: and then like some really uncomfortable like stuff happens.
1: I mean,
0: it's based on a weird show.
1: A lot of it is dramatized
0: and stuff, but mm-hmm. like every if you know like what happened, like how that show ended and everything.
1: Mm-hmm.
0: All that is real. All that is 100% real.
1: Yeah.
0: And that's the craziest part.
1: Like, I think you could totally get away with, like, crying laughing at the beginning of the movie and crying from sadness by the end.
0: Oh, no, it was, I by the end, we were just kind of just sitting there, like, in silence, like.
1: Yes!
0: Ooh.
1: Yes, absolutely.
0: That was uncomfy, but, like, in a good way, you know?
1: Seeing that movie was definitely one of those times where you're like, this is why movie theaters need to exist.
0: Oh, my gosh. I was so funny.
1: Mm-hmm.
0: Just the guy next to me was like. Oh man! He literally as like a part of the movie, he was just like, "Oh, dude, that's crazy."
1: But yeah. So, if DJ NAM and I have not convinced you to see Primetime, I don't know what will.
0: I would highly recommend if you're in need of a good watch, if you need something fun to see.
1: Mm-hmm.
0: It's got a great cast. Everyone's doing a great job acting.
1: Yeah.
0: including Phoebe Bridgers, weirdly enough. I'm like shocked she's...
1: Wait, like, that was her in the movie?
0: Yeah, that was her.
1: That was her first acting role
0: ever. And I was like, she's actually doing a pretty good job. So,
1: yeah. Good movie, good album, you know.
0: Yeah, shout out Primetime. Shout out to Primetime.
1: Yeah.
0: But I'm going to continue on with the next few songs we got going on.
1: Yeah.
0: You're listening to KDBS Davis.
1: 90.3 FM.
0: We just got a caller, by the way. I just want to say that. So if anyone is listening right now and wants to call in, the number is, let me make sure we got it here.
1: Which one is it?
0: Do
1: not want to give the emergency number.
0: Yeah, that probably wouldn't be a good idea.
1: I think it's.
0: Is it that one?
1: Yeah.
0: The middle one?
1: Yeah.
0: Okay, so it's going to be 530-752-2777. If anyone is interested in calling in, just, I don't know, talking. So we're pretty lonely down here, you know.
1: Yeah,
0: it's lonely.
1: Shout out to my friend Renata who called in.
0: Is that who that was?
1: Yeah.
0: Shout out to them.
1: Yeah.
0: Awesome.
1: Sweet.
0: All right, we're gonna get back to the music. So
1: all right, we'll catch you in a bit.
0: Stay tuned.

0: We're back.
1: Are you okay? It looked like you like.
0: the listeners don't need to know that I almost fell out of my chair.
1: Hey, it's all good. It's all good. Don't worry about it. Don't worry about it.
0: Yeah.
1: You want to tell us about the track we just heard?
0: Yeah, that was Holland 1945 by Neutral Milk Hotel off an extremely famous album. It's just an amazing song. I wanted to play In an Airplane Over the Sea, but that song is way too famous. So we went with a song that I think is arguably better, but a little more, it's a lot of energy for this time of the day. And yeah. Just a reminder, you're listening to KDVS Davis 90.3 FM. The following hour of KDVS programming may not be suitable for all audiences, as it may contain material which may be perceived as objectionable. Parental discretion is advised. The views contained in this hour may not reflect the views of KDVS, KDVS sponsors, or the University of California. In the meantime.
1: I was going to say, if you're just tuning in, I'm DJ NAM.
0: This is DJ Coyote.
1: And welcome. We are currently subbing a show from DJ Mears. DJ killed the video star. So we'll be here for about another hour just playing some fall-related music.
0: Yeah, we're trying to keep it chill.
1: That's not going to be the case for these next few
0: weeks. Wait. Okay.
1: It's going to be a little hype. And then we're going to put it back down a little bit, and then it's going to get a little hype again, but you know.
0: Yeah, yeah.
1: To anyone listening, I guess hope you're staying up, cuz you know. We're going to keep going.
0: Mm-hmm.
1: But we hope you enjoy anything you're listening to. If you want to call at all, the number is 530-752-2777, so give us a call if that's something you're interested in.
0: Or if you're feeling lucky, call 530-754-5387. I don't know if that one works, but that one's also an option.
1: I guess. Yeah, well.
0: Oh, I mean, one of them's got to work.
1: One of them should work, so.
0: I mean, yeah. Also, you can just look up KDVS number and that'll pop up.
1: Very true.
0: But if you're driving, don't do that.
1: Yeah. Anyways. I think we're about ready to get back into music.
0: Let's just jump right into it.
1: All right. We'll have more to say a little later, so stay tuned for that.
0: Yeah, talk to you soon.
1: Later.

0: What's up? There we are. We're back.
1: Yo.
0: The track you just heard was Null Moon from Akira Yamaoka. I butchered that so bad. I'm so sorry. From the Silent Hill 2 original soundtrack, which is funny because we were literally just talking about Silent Hill right now.
1: Yeah. Because
0: you, Coyote, you said you just never played any of the games.
1: I've never played a Silent Hill game.
0: I was like, I've played two. And I'm like, the soundtrack is like amazing. Mm-hmm. It's like one of the best soundtracks to anything I think I've ever heard. Just because it's like, it's so effective at like getting you just really immersed in that world and how just eerie it is and how just much it gets under your skin. It's very good.
1: Yeah, I've never played them, so I can't comment on it. But like, I think an excellent soundtrack is so vitally important to anything that's like horror or like anything.
0: Oh
1: like
0: yeah.
1: That.
0: No, agreed. Mm-hmm. That one is like probably the best example of it.
1: Mm-hmm.
0: Just cause like, I can't think of a Silent Hill game without the music. Like just, and that, like that just applies to like any of them. I've only ever played two, but like,
1: yeah.
0: I've heard some of the tracks from like the other ones from like back in like the early 2000s and they're really good. Like they hold up like surprisingly well.
1: I mean, yeah. I mean, those games are like known for being really good, so it does not surprise me.
0: Yeah. But yeah, the track previously was Midnight Cruiser by Steely Dan. We were talking about Steely Dan a little
1: bit. Shout out Steely Dan.
0: We love Steely Dan here.
1: Yeah.
0: And if you don't, then I won't say that. But I'm like, because Steely Dan's one of those bands that I've seen just discourse about that's like, you either really, really love them or you just can't stand them. And you just have like this weird sort of hatred towards them. And I'm like, I don't get that. I don't get it. I don't understand why some people are like so negative towards them. I don't know if it's just the music they make, but I'm like, they're so good.
1: Yeah. I don't know what there is to complain about. Like, I don't know how much you know about like the process that they went into making all the albums.
0: Dude, they like were like known perfectionists. Like, I'm pretty sure they had like tryouts for like people playing instruments on their records and stuff like that.
1: Yeah.
0: And it's like if they heard you within like 10 seconds, they knew whether you were good for it or not. They would literally be like, "No, you're done."
1: I did learn something really funny today.
0: Okay. Right,
1: about Steely Dan.
0: Mm-hmm.
1: the song Peg by Steely Dan.
0: Yeah.
1: The drummer was in an episode of, do you know the show Lizzie McGuire?
0: Yeah, I do. Yeah.
1: On Disney Channel. And he got fired.
0: What, but like before or after?
1: No, like in the episode, like he gets fired by like Lizzie McGuire's like little brother.
0: Okay. Oh God.
1: I don't know why, but, that was my Steely Dan.
0: That's really funny actually.
1: Yeah.
0: track before that was ATWA from System of a Down. I thought it was really funny when you were like, yeah, we're going to keep it a little chill.
1: Well, I didn't see that the System of a Down song was
0: next. We're going to Deftones. We're going to System of a Down. I'm like, yeah, never mind that.
1: Don't worry, guys. We're keeping it chill from here on.
0: I mean, when I think of fall, I think of like two different things. I think of like kind of like spooky, eerie music that can either be like quiet but also like really loud, like
1: mm-hmm.
0: the track you'll hear when we end this block of just us talking, you'll know what I mean. But I was like, I want to pick some like kind of cozy stuff and some like stuff for like a cozy fall, and then I want to pick some like, you know, you'd play this at like in your car, like on like a deep October night or something like that, you know.
1: Yeah.
0: And I was like, that and the track before that, Knife Party by Deftones, I'm like, those are two perfect songs to play. So
1: I mean, yeah, I definitely agree. I'm picking up the fall vibes from them.
0: Yeah. So yeah, that's about it. I think we're gonna play some quick messages real quick, and then yeah, we'll get right back to some tunes.
1: Yeah.
0: Anything else you wanna say? No.
1: I hope you have all been enjoying.
0: Yeah, no, anyone that's been listening, thank you. We appreciate it. We're just having fun playing music down here.
1: Yeah.
0: Quick reminder, you're listening to KDBS Davis.
1: We hope you've been enjoying. FM.
0: And the music will be back right after these messages, so stay tuned.
1: If you'd like.
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7: I'm Bobby A.
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7: God bless.

0: We're back.
1: Once again.
0: What's up? All right. The track you just heard was Luna from... Ooh, that's not meant to play. Luna from the Smashing Pumpkins. Yeah. Smashing Pumpkins, you know?
1: Smashing Pumpkins or
0: Pumpkins, Halloween, fall. I don't know. We got 15 minutes left.
1: Hopefully
0: I'm trying to hold on here.
1: Hopefully nobody's Smashing Pumpkins just yet.
0: Yeah, no. It's a little too early for that.
1: DJ NAM, do you have a pumpkin yet?
0: No.
1: It is October 1st.
0: Should we get one? I don't even know if we're...
1: Well, yeah, you don't particularly have a front porch to put one on.
0: I mean, we have like a front door. Like, nobody, I feel like that's more inconvenient than anything. At least like for where we live.
1: Yeah, maybe you could just like hang a little pumpkin like on the door. Like yeah. A little cutout.
0: Yeah, maybe.
1: That'd be cute.
0: Yeah.
1: Before that, you heard Don't Look Back in Anger by Oasis.
0: Yeah, I was telling Coyote, that's like the bar song in like the UK.
1: Yeah, I
0: like
1: had no clue.
0: Like any time, like every video I've ever seen of like a bar in the UK, every time that song comes on, everyone just stops what they're doing and just starts singing it together. It's like kind of the craziest thing I've ever seen. I'm like, I've never seen the UK more united than when that song comes on. So I'm like, yes.
1: Well, I mean, yeah, shout out Oasis.
0: Mm-hmm. And then the track before that was No More Tears from the late Ozzy Osbourne.
1: May he rest in peace.
0: Yeah, we were talking about it like halfway through that song because it's like a 7-minute track. I was like, yeah, this is like a perfect fall song.
1: Yeah, it's like perfectly. Well, I think it's a perfect like October song. It's very spooky.
0: It is like a Halloween. I know like Prince of Darkness and all that, but you know he's like that song specifically is like there's a point like halfway through where it starts getting like kind of spooky and it starts sounding like an 80s horror movie.
1: Like it totally sounds like I think it's Psycho. No, it's not Psycho, but that like piano.
0: It's like a weird like Nightmare Before Christmas or not Nightmare on Elm Street.
1: That, yeah, exactly. Yeah. I can totally see that. It's very reminiscent of that.
0: Yeah. Well, what were we talking about before?
1: We were talking about video games.
0: We were talking about video games and just like getting addicted and stuff like that.
1: What's the next show coming up?
0: The next show, yeah, that was how we got to talking about that. The next show coming up is with DJV titled Various Vibrations. And it looks like they're just going to be showcasing music from, like, video games.
1: I mean, at least they did last week.
0: Like so, yeah, no, we were just talking about, like, games and stuff like that. And
1: yeah.
0: I brought up this video game called Balatro, which is, like, it's like poker.
1: Mm-hmm.
0: It basically is just poker.
1: Yeah.
0: But, like...
1: It's a little more complicated.
0: It's a little different. It's, like, you have, like, these, like, Joker cards you can get that, like, mm-hmm. either, like, amplify... what kind of hand you have or like it makes you play a certain way. All it is just like getting the best hand for your deck and then trying to score the most amount of points. And the higher hand you have, the more points you score.
1: But correct me if I'm wrong, but the points can go into like the like quadrillions.
0: Oh,
1: right?
0: It can go if it could go infinitely.
1: Yeah.
0: That's the whole point. The whole point of the game is just to go as long as you can.
1: Yeah.
0: And I remember when I first got it, I like really didn't get it at first. Cause everyone was like, oh dude, you have to try this game. And I'm like, oh, okay. A little PSA, if you haven't downloaded or played Balatro and you want to, don't. If you value your time and your energy, do not download this game. It will take over your life. It is as addicting and fun as like everyone says it is.
1: Wow.
0: I'm not joking.
1: No, I trust you. I have friends who have started playing the game and have just lost.
0: It's
1: like...
0: just, it's so, you know what it is? It's just because it's like you could get so close to winning like a blind or whatever.
1: Mm-hmm.
0: And then it's just like you're like three chips short. And it's like, try again. And it's like so accessible. And it's like, whatever.
1: Well, I mean, I got the time.
0: It's the best. Also, it's probably the best game to play if you're on a flight. I found that the time goes by very quickly. Plus, it's all offline. You can just like play it on your phone.
1: And that's another game with like amazing music, right?
0: Oh, it has like one theme and it's really good.
1: Yeah.
0: Yeah, no, it's really addictive and just it just keeps you locked in.
1: I remember hearing it before and like being like, "Damn, this is pretty good."
0: No, genuinely.
1: Yeah. Little tangentially related, but this summer I did have the joy of playing there's a Guardians of the Galaxy video game. And
0: I think I've played that one before. It's the new one, right?
1: Yeah,
0: like
1: yeah.
0: newer one.
1: Yeah,
0: no,
1: yeah,
0: I've played
1: yeah,
0: that
1: yeah,
0: one.
1: Yeah, yeah. And that game has an excellent soundtrack.
0: I mean, it's a Guardians of the Galaxy. They kind of have to have a good soundtrack for that one.
1: But like, there was a lot of famous 80s songs on there, but what?
0: Oh no, I'm sorry, I didn't mean to.
1: Oh, I was just gonna say, but it's not like the most famous. Like, there's some other stuff on there that like there's a song called "I'll Tumble For You," and like that's not like the most famous 80s song, but yeah, it was really good.
0: Yeah, no, there's like really cool needle drop moments in that where it's like you like you do like your super or whatever.
1: Oh yeah, yeah,
0: and
1: yeah.
0: And it like just plays a random song from the soundtrack.
1: Yeah, there's a great Rickroll Easter egg in there too.
0: Oh my gosh, there is. I forgot about that.
1: Mm-hmm. But yeah, it has this great feature. It's like when you're in the middle of like a big battle, you can like literally, like start playing a song, and it's a really fun like mechanic.
0: Yeah. Mm-hmm. All right. Well, let's see. We got about 10 minutes here, and then we are going to get off. So I think we'll probably just play out, I think, right?
1: Yeah. I have a couple songs queued up. They're pretty chill. More Steely Dan for all my Steely Dan fans out there.
0: Shout out Steely Dan.
1: Shout out Steely Dan.
0: Yeah. All right. Let's
1: let's
0: get into it. And if by some chance we don't hear from you again, I'm DJ NAM.
1: I'm DJ Coyote.
0: And just anyone that's been listening, you've been listening to KDBS Davis. Just thank you for anyone that decided
1: thank
0: to
1: you
0: tune
1: so much.
0: In. It was pretty fun getting to sub this show. You know, hopefully we'll be back subbing other shows this quarter.
1: I have no doubt.
0: Looking to get a show in either like hopefully the winter.
1: Definitely the
0: winter. More than likely the winter. So
1: yeah, yeah.
0: We'll be back at some point or another, but either way, thank you for listening. We're gonna just play out with some music and yeah. Enjoy.
1: See you.

0: All right.
1: We're back sooner than expected.
0: But, yeah.
1: Yeah.
0: What you just heard was The Bends by Radiohead. It's a classic. Just a quick reminder to clear the air. This is KDVS Davis 90.3 FM, and the following hour of KDVS programming may not be suitable for all audiences, as it may contain material which may be perceived as objectionable. Parental discretion is advised. The views contained in this hour may not reflect the views of KDVS, KDVS sponsors, or the University of California.
1: Yep. We got DJ V coming up with Various Vibrations up next in the next few minutes. We are just going to play out with a quick song, and then he will take over from there. So, yeah, once again, thank you for anyone that tuned in to listen.
0: Thank you.
1: That one caller, that was your friend.
0: I think she's in bed by now, but yeah.
1: Oh, no, okay. Shout out to them
0: for
1: doing that. And, yeah, no, I am DJ NAM.
0: I'm DJ Coyote.
1: And thank you for listening, so we'll play out. Later.

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2: Hello, this is DJ V. You are listening to Various Vibrations. This is my show for this quarter. I hope you guys enjoy my new show, as me being a new DJ as well. I am enjoying it a lot. I've done a lot of sub shows so far, but you know, I'm waffling right now. We're about to hear some amazing music, in my opinion. Classic 2013-ish. You just had to be there, you know? Developmental age, permanent, like, brain-altering music right here. You know, I'm still waffling. I'll just let it speak for itself, okay?
3: Creeper!

0: nature, all the pigs and the cows and all that sheep and stuff. I didn't think I'd miss it, but I do. Oh my God. How sad. I wish I could just return to the normal world again. Bye.
1: Hello, this is DJ V. You are listening to KDVS Davis. This is my show, Various Vibrations. And you are listening to Minecraft parody music. You know, you just had to be there. It's amazing, is all I can say. I can't put it into words. The nostalgia, the feelings I feel when I listen to this kind of music. It was part of my childhood, you know? And I hope it was part of yours too, and you enjoy this as much as I do. If you like, and only if you like. So, we're going to keep listening. After I tell you what you just listened to. Right there was Screw the Nether by the Yogscast. Before that, Don't Mind a Night by Brad Knauber. Before that, to start the show, Revenge by Tryhard Ninja. Classic song right there. Should have been in the credits of the Minecraft movie. It actually was in a leaked version in the middle of production for the movie. I assume they didn't get the rights for the original song, but, you know, such is life. You can imagine that they play the song at the end. I'm done waffling. We're going to get back into more songs.

0: Enderpearl.
1: Chicken jockey.
0: Crafting table. Enderpearl.
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0: Chicken jockey.
1: Whoa. What was that? I don't know. Wait. I think I hear something. Do you guys hear that? Whoa. Yeah. I don't know what the hell that is, but, you know, can't really help it. Song you just heard was Like an Enderman by Think Sia.
2: Crafting table.
1: Before that, I Found a Diamond by Brad Knauber. And before that, I Am Believing by Craft Battle Duty.
2: Steve.
1: Anyways, I don't want to talk for very long because these songs are really good and I want you guys to listen and enjoy. But first, I want to plug something, but I can't. But it's the studio number. You know, I'll just throw it out there like, you know, a fart in the wind. 530-754-5387. Call in if you have anything interesting to say, if you want. You know, I'm going to be here for the next hour and a half. Just waffling about, having my toes out, kicked up, feet kicked up, enjoying life, listening to Minecraft music. And hopefully you will be too. In a minute, hold up. Let me let Steve take over for a second.
2: Enderpearl.
3: Enderpearl.
2: Enderpearl.
0: Chicken jockey.
2: Crafting table.
3: Steve.
2: Enderpearl.
3: Enderpearl.
2: Enderpearl.
3: Enderpearl.

0: Hello, you are listening to KDBS Davis. This is Various Vibrations, and I'm your DJ, V, the one and only. I'm new, but, you know, I'm trying to not be new, trying to get a lot of shows right now, get experience, not be nervous talking. What you just heard right there, Wrecking Mob by Caveman Films, parodying the obviously Miley Cyrus song, Wrecking Ball. Before that, Supernatural Mobs by The Atlantic Craft. And before that, hold up, let me count on my fingers real quick. This is a lot. I need three hands for this. No, I need four hands. It's 17 Booms is the official name of the song by Dan Bull. Let me read this out for you. Boom, boom, boom, boom, boom, boom, boom, boom, boom, boom, boom, boom, boom, boom, boom, boom, boom. That's the Creeper rap song. Anyways, we're about to get back into more music, but before that, we have some very important messages. The last message is very important for anybody driving right now. We will play those right now.
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0: Very important messages. And now, we are going to get back into the music for you. This one right here. This is a classic. If you know, you know. If you don't, you won't. But I will still tell you, so you will.

0: Hello, this is DJ V. You are listening to KDVS Davis. That right there was Enchanted by Bebop Vox. Before that, a classic, you know. You just had to be watching those YouTube compilations back in like 2012. Unity by The Fat Rat. I know someone's brain, like a light bulb just lit up right there. For that, Hunger Games by Beijing Canadian. And now, I will be plugging the phone number. If you want to call in, you know, chit chat, only if you like. The number is 530-754-5387. Once again, 530-754-5387. Call in if you like, and only if you like. You can't suggest songs during this hour because, you know, special hour. Lots of music that is special to me, personally. And, you know, these aren't Minecraft songs, per se, or Minecraft parodies, per se, for this next little block. But, you know, I hope you still enjoy. Anyways, without further ado, we will get right into it.
1: 1, 2, 3. 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

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I am placing blocks and shit, cause I'm in fucking Minecraft. 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

Alright, guys. 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I really like this song. It sounds good. Mining away. I don't know what to mine. I'll mine this anyway. In this Minecraft day, so beautiful. Further down.

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Hopefully they stay in my Minecraft chests. So I'm gonna make a lock on it.

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Right, who is that?

That is Mine Diamonds by Minecraft Awesome Parodies. Amazing song. I love it. I believe you can still hear in the background. He really belts his heart out. For that, we had Feel Like I'm Steve. I low-key don't know who it's from, but I think it's funny. He is placing blocks. Before that, we had Steve's Love of Chicken, the extended version by the one and only Steve. No, actually, Jack Black. Now, you know, I don't want to waffle anymore because, you know, this music is just so good. Couldn't you tell by that last song? Did you all love it just as much as me? I really love that song. And now, we're about to listen to some more regular Minecraft parodies. I hope you all enjoy.

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They watching ops. 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They

0: Hello, this is DJ V. You are listening to KDVS Davis, and this is my show, Various Vibrations. I play video game music, movie sound music, movie soundtrack music, show soundtrack music, plus all the things that I think fit the theme of that piece of media. I hope you are enjoying the show. You know, that's a little piece of my heart out for you if you are listening, which I hope you are. And now, I'm going to go over what you just listened to. Right there was Shut Up and Mind With Me by Fizzy Bubbly. Before that, Mine It Out by Game Chap. Before that, you know, I'm just going to say it again. The song before that, very memorable, Mine Diamonds by Minecraft Awesome Parodies. And now we've been rolling really nice with these songs. A lot of them are from my childhood, stuff that I really enjoy. Minecraft has been a big part of my life. And actually, right now, I started a server recently with some friends. It's been going good. I've been falling back in love with Minecraft after, you know, an estranged relationship after those COVID years, angsty teenage years in high school. But now, the brain has finished developing, almost. And it's time to go back to my roots, to Minecraft. That's what this show is about right here today on a nice Friday morning, nice and cool Friday morning. It's about going back to your roots, knowing what was good when you were a kid, Minecraft. Right here, not Minecraft, but these are a few songs coming up that were also a part of my childhood, and hopefully yours too. You used to see them all the time in Minecraft compilations, video game compilations in general. All very cool. But, I'm getting ahead of myself, actually. I have to say a very important message for you. Big disclaimer. The following hour of KDVS programming may not be suitable for all audiences, as it may contain material which may be perceived as objectionable. Parental discretion is advised. The views contained in this hour may not reflect the views of KDVS, KDVS sponsors, or the University of California. And I realize too, the man, you know, thumb on my head right now, pushing me down. I gotta play you some ads. Doesn't mean they're not important. It's Breast Cancer Awareness Month, starting yesterday, actually. Kind of today, depending on how you view it. How long you've been up? I've been up for a while. But anyways, I'm still waffling. I'll just let this play. Important message for you.
1: A national survey by Sears, the WNBA, and the National Alliance of Breast Cancer Organizations found that 62% of women underestimate their chances of getting breast cancer, and 31% do not believe they will develop the disease. Women are also not talking to each other about important breast health activities like mammograms, and doctors tend to talk to women age 55 and over less about breast health than they do younger women. Because early detection is so important in saving lives, the more women support each other and the more physicians emphasize breast health activities to all women, the better the outcomes will be. The Sears WNBA Breast Health Awareness Program will exceed the $1 million mark in cumulative donations to the National Alliance of Breast Cancer Organizations.
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1: Let me explain. This ugliness, this cruelty, this repulsiveness, it will all die out. And now, I cry for all that.

Welcome back. This is still DJV. You are still listening to, hopefully, Various Vibrations, my show, every Friday, 2 to 4 a.m. You know, it's kind of wrecked my sleep schedule, but hey, man, I can't complain. This is pretty fun. You get to listen to some cool music. I get to play some cool music. And now that first message, very important about breast cancer, given this month is Breast Cancer Awareness Month. Cancer is a very ugly disease, and, you know, hopefully, as we progress into the future, the technological age, we are able to eliminate that. Cancer in general, for everybody. If you have a family member afflicted by cancer, reach out to them. They need support. Anyways, not to diminish that, but we're going to get back into some lighthearted music and some music from my childhood. I hope you enjoy.

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This is DJ V. You are listening to KDBS Davis, the one and only listener-supported freeform radio for Northern California. That was, right there, Fade by Alan Walker. Before that, Candyland by Tobu. And before that, On and On by Cartoon. All those were famously posted on the NCS channel, No Copyright Sounds, I believe. That was peak 2012 to 2015-ish, you know, when the world was right. Right after people believed the world was ending in 2012, and then right before the world actually ended in 2016. But, you know, those were good songs. They're not necessarily Minecraft parodies, but I feel like they fit the theme of this time period for me, you know? They go hand in hand. These songs right here will not be Minecraft parodies because they are currents. Currents that I want to show you. Currents that maybe you should listen to if you like. Before I go, once again, I would like to say the station number in case you want to call in. If you like, and only if you like. The number is 530-754-5387. Call in if you like. I'm here. I'm here till 4. Just going to be blasting more music. Chit chat. Waffle at me a little bit, you know? If you want. If you want. Anyways, that's a little too much waffling. Let me go back into the songs for you.

Hello, KDVS. This is DJV. Once again, you're listening to Various Vibrations. The first song you just heard was Reverberotic by Allison Goldfrapp. Good song. I like it. Very hypnotic. Almost reverberotic, even. You know, just maybe. But who knows? Definitely not me. Anyways, now we are going to get definitely back into the Minecraft. And the Minecraft won't stop for another 30 minutes. Except for when you have to hear me. You know, me and my voice interrupting your beautiful ear holes listening to Minecraft parodies. Anyways, I'm still waffling. Here is another song. It is Ender Dragons by Jay Rice.

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This is my show, Various Vibrations. This week has been Minecraft parodies. Amazing songs, you know? Not super serious, but sometimes you gotta have some whimsy in your life, you know? Gotta bring that out. Next week, though, maybe even the next 2 weeks, are gonna be serious. I'm gonna have this play in the background just to give you a little hint of what it's gonna be. You know Ball, if you know this. It's a little before my generation, but I started watching the show recently, and I love it. I'm gonna leave that in the background for a little bit. You can guess what it is. Before this, what you were listening to was Friends with the Creeper by Matthias. Before that, One More Fright by GameChap. Before that, you had Ender Dragons by Jay Rice. All amazing parodies, you know. I don't think I'm getting tired of them. Hopefully you're not. We have one special parody left at the end of the show, but that's in 20 minutes. So there's some time left for some still good ones. But that one holds a special place in my heart, and hopefully a lot of your hearts. But anyways, I will begin the next song for you.

Hello, this is DJ V. You've been listening to Various Vibrations every Friday, 2 to 4 a.m. I've been having fun. You know, our last song, not coming up right now, hopefully, but in a little bit, it's going to be nice. That last song you just listened to was Through the Night by Jay Breeze, or Ant Venom, classic YouTuber. I don't know, he's like probably like 40 now. That's like unk status. For that, Minecraft Lava Chicken by Hyper Potions. It's a music disc you can get in game by killing chicken jockeys. You know, just had to do it. I'm smiling. I know you can't see, but I'm smiling. Very funny, Mojang. Before that, Mining Ores by Jay Rice. If you couldn't tell, parody of Counting Stars. I enjoy it. It was pretty funny. I was low-key bumping that in the studio right here. And now, anyways, I'm going to have to waffle for a little bit as I find the next song you're going to listen to. It's going to be short. It's going to be Hero Tonight by Janji. And then I'm going to cut it off and listen and play the last song, which will be Fallen Kingdom by Tryhard Ninja, the one and only. I hope you all enjoy that.

Good morning, Davis. Good morning, Sacramento. Good morning, whoever in Northern California is lucky enough, in my opinion, to get the KDVS 90.3 FM signal. You are tuned in with me, DJ Halogen, for my show, Activation Energy. Stay tuned if you'd like. We got some bangers coming up today. I am so stoked for you guys to see what I have pulled for y'all to listen to. Again, stay tuned if you like. 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Or, if that doesn't make sense to you, 530-754-5387. Stay tuned if you'd like. Call in if you'd like. DJ Halogen, get stoked. Talk to you guys soon.

Hello, everybody. That was Enter the Mirror by Les Realizas de Nudez. Excuse my horrendous pronunciation, but I was so stoked to see that we had that. I was so excited to play that for you guys. That is from 77 Live, live recording from this Japanese psychedelic rock band. So noisy. The feedback sounds incredible. It's such a good song. That band, just in case anybody out there is wondering about the history of that band, is really weird. So whenever you get a chance, read about some of the members of the band. Just super weird, at least to me, I don't know, maybe I'm not tapped into the Japanese 70s psychedelic rock scene enough to know that that's expected, but like one of them is in exile. Very just like totally shocked me when I read the Wikipedia for that band back in the day. We have another couple great songs in my opinion coming up, so stay tuned if you'd like. Again, feel free to call in 530-754-KDVS, 530-754-5387. DJ Halogen, Activation Energy. Let's get into it, honestly.

All right. So those last two tracks you heard, in order from most to least recent, even though there's two. The most recent one was Instant Disassembly by Parquet Courts off of Sunbathing Animal. I love that song. If you know me personally, you know I love that song. You know I've been spamming everybody with it this week. Same thing goes for the song I played before that, which is Just Like Tom Thumb's Blues by Bob Dylan off of Highway 61 Revisited. The seminal record, whatever word you want to use to describe that monumental work of rock music, whatever. That song, everybody talks about, like, I don't know, like Rolling Stone, whatever. Desolation Row. I feel like that one, to me, is like the most profound thing that he's ever written. Each line of that song just like makes my jaw drop. Genuinely, every time I ever listen to that song, I get this like pit in my stomach, just like, oh my God. Both in a way of like, this is crazy, the things he's writing, I guess. And also in a way of like, man, I never have a chance of writing something like this. This is way, way beyond me. But yeah, such an incredible track. Both of those, honestly, just like a sucker punch. Incredible, incredible tracks. Very glad to be playing those for you guys this morning. Up next, we have just a couple of messages. Some important messages, I suppose. Stay tuned if you'd like for those messages. More music will be coming after that. If you'd like, feel free to call in 530-754-KDVS, 530-754-5387. 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
2: The most preventable cause of death by disease in the U.S.? Tobacco use. Doctors point out that tobacco use accounts for almost one-third of all cancer deaths in America. The American Society of Clinical Oncology, a leading professional society representing nearly 20,000 medical professionals who treat people with cancer, says that the best way to reduce our incidence of cancer is to prevent people, particularly our youth, from using tobacco products. Adolescents are the only population group that continues to begin smoking in substantial numbers. Every day, more than 5,000 children try their first cigarette. The Surgeon General estimates one-third of young smokers will die prematurely as a result of smoking. Perhaps even more alarming are studies that indicate women who begin smoking during adolescence are 70% more likely to develop breast cancer before age 50. Smoking is associated with cancers of the lung, pancreas, uterus, cervix, kidney, skin, and breast. To discourage kids from smoking, be a positive role model and don't smoke. Tell children about the devastating effects of tobacco and encourage them to lead active, healthy lifestyles.

Hello, Greenslide here. Are you looking for a synth soundtrack for your sunset drive? Do you look fondly back to the music of the past? Or perhaps you'd rather just lose yourself to the beat and take a break from the day's worries? Whatever the case, I invite you to try Retro City Nights, every Thursday night from 6 to 8, bringing you retro sounds in synth, disco, house, and other electronic sounds, all from contemporary artists. 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

KDVS Davis 90.3 FM. We appear to be having a slight technical issue with one of the songs I wanted to play. But what you just heard was PDA by Interpol off of Turn On the Bright Lights, which had its birthday recently. So, absolutely. I think that's my favorite song from that album. But again, that's one of those that's really hard to choose. I wanted to play a Guided by Voices track. I'm not going to spoil what it was just in case I'm able to get it to work out. But it's a good one. It's not the best one, though, in my opinion. I think that would be going to, I think it's called If We Wait. But, yeah, stay tuned for more music. Call in if you'd like, 530-754-KDVS Davis, 530-754-5387. DJ Halogen, Activation Energy, if you'd like. Stay tuned for more music.

things you heard, actually three, excuse me. So the most recent one was No Name Number 5 by Elliott Smith off of Either Or. I feel like I say this for every piece of music I've ever talked about in my life, but that might be one of my favorite albums. Either Or is so good. I played it off of a CD today, but I got a copy of it a couple years ago on vinyl, and I think that's like my most listened to. My brother tried to steal it from me at one point, but I have since taken it back from him. Before that, we had Jobless Monday by Mitski off of Bury Me at Makeout Creek. I guess I was feeling a little millennial or zillennial today with the Parquet Courts and the Mitski. Yeah, I don't know. It just fit. Incredible song. Before that, we had Dior by Feeble Little Horse off of their new album, Bit Not. I really like that new record, actually. It's not super long. It's actually really short. But there were a couple tracks that stood out to me, and that was one of them. Really like that track. Really like that band. Check them out if you'd like, if you haven't gotten too into them. They have a pretty neat little discography. But yeah, we have a very long song coming up next. It's about 15 minutes. I think it's a great track. Feel free to tune in if you'd like. Feel free to call in if you'd like. 530-754-KDVS, 530-754-5387. Let's get into the next song.

Alrighty, y'all. Sorry about that. It appears there may be a CD player crisis of some sorts. So, to compensate, let's listen to some messages, I suppose. That's very strange, because it appears to be playing, however, no sound is coming out. And it's not like one of those John Cage classic tracks, so not too sure what's up with that, but we'll find out in due time, I suppose. Okay, stay tuned for these messages if you'd like. Not the most fun, but gotta do what you gotta do.

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3: 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Hopefully, this will have been figured out. Perhaps we can get into the next song if we would all collectively like. Let's see.

0: Okay, everybody. That was Duck Koo Kim by Sun Kil Moon off of Ghosts of the Great Highway. I was so excited to play that one for you guys. I know it's a long track, but incredible. Speaks for itself. I don't really even need to say much more than that. I have yet a few more messages for you guys, and just a quick disclaimer. Following hour of KDVS programming, well, 51 minutes now, may not be suitable for all audiences as it may contain material which may be perceived as objectionable. Parental discretion is advised. The views contained in this hour may not reflect the views of KDVS, KDVS sponsors, or the University of California. And now for some messages.
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Hello, everybody. That last song you heard was Dress Rehearsal Rag by Leonard Cohen. Let's get into the next one.

That was the second part of The Creator Has a Master Plan by Pharoah Sanders. So if you listen on streaming, I believe it's like one entire song. But if you're able to listen to it on vinyl, the first track of the B-side is like part two of that track. Before that, though, we had Nina plus Field of Cops by Cameron Winter off of Heavy Metal. This one and Cancer of the Skull are my two favorite tracks off of that album. Super incredible. Just Nina plus Field of Cops is, I think, like one of the most cathartic songs I've ever listened to. I don't know. Kind of reminds me of Highway 61 era Bob Dylan, I guess, in terms of lyricism. Maybe that's a very pretentious thing to say, but I don't know. That's just what it reminds me of. Before that, we had Make Something Up by James Blake off of his new album, Trying Times. I love that song. I've been spamming it to everybody I know. I've been trying to spread the propaganda around about this album. I finally convinced my sister that this is like album of the year or whatever in our opinions. Before that, we had Dress Rehearsal Rag by Leonard Cohen off of Songs of Love and Hate. And then before that, we had what was like, I think, my first favorite song when I was like a little boy or whatever, which is That's Not Me by the Beach Boys from 1966 Pet Sounds. Pet Sounds is, what can I say about Pet Sounds that hasn't already been said like 1,000 times over? It's the coolest. It's the best. That one and Caroline No, I think, are really, really incredible songs. After this, we're going to get into a little bit more Pharoah Sanders. I want to finish off that album. The Closer is a really incredible song. Excited for you all to hear it if you'd like. And then after that, not sure if I'm going to be able to speak with you guys again. If not, we'll be listening to Slip Inside This House by Primal Scream. But if I am able to speak with you guys again, I'll talk to you then. If not, been a pleasure as per usual. We've got a great show coming up next. All right, talk to you guys soon. If not now, then next week, 4 to 6 a.m. Activation Energy with me, DJ Halogen.

KDVS Davis 90.3 FM. I'm DJ Halogen. This is my show, Activation Energy, almost done for the morning, every Friday, 4 to 6 a.m. We just heard Colors by Pharoah Sanders from Karma. That is the closer to that absolutely incredible record. I love it. Very glad I got to play it for you all this morning. I hope you guys have a great morning. Feel free to have a good morning if you'd like. We got one more track from me today. It's going to be Slip Inside This House by Primal Scream. Hopefully you all enjoy if you'd like.

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1: Hello, Greenslade here. Are you looking for a synth soundtrack for your Sunset Drive? 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Or perhaps you'd rather just lose yourself to the beat and take a break from the day's worries? 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
0: Good morning. It's 6 a.m. Time to juice some dog. This is KDVS Davis. You're listening to Surf and More, and I'm your host, DJ Dog Juice. 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Thanks to DJ Halogen for the last 2 hours of music on the show Activation Energy. Today we have a moon theme. We're going to start with some surf. Let's give this a go, the Aqua Velvets and their song Sliver of Moon.

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1: Do you like dogs? 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Hi, this is DJ Dog Juice. 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Your future dog is at your local shelter right now. In Yolo County, you can check out the County Shelter in Woodland or the Yolo SPCA. 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

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This is DJ Dog Juice. You're listening to Surf and More on KDVS. Today we're playing Moon Songs, 2 hours of Moon Songs. There's a new dog in my house. Her name is Luna. She is my sister's dog, and I'm watching her for a couple of months. So in Luna's honor, we're doing Moon Songs. We just heard Pregnant and the song Beautiful Moon, which is the title track off of that album, Lost Lamp Records 2008. Before that was John and the Night Riders and Moon Tide off of Fiberglass Rocket, Atomic Beat Records, 96. And we started the show today with the Aqua Velvets and Sliver of Moon off of Guitar Noir, Milan Entertainment Inc., 1997. Call in if you like. The number here is 530-754-KDVS. That's 754-5387. Phone lines are wide open. The phone lines have been wide open for a couple of weeks. There are no flashing lights, but it's going to be okay. We're going to have one more block of surf and surf adjacent, starting with local band La Luz and their song Moon in Reverse. But I also want to tell you that in the background, as always, is Noche del Lobo by Adam Drake and Gareth Johnson. It's a banger.

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0: Welcome back to Surfin' More with me, DJ Dog Juice. In the background, we got Jolie Holland rolling those blues away. Moon songs today, start to finish. We just heard Danger Force 5, local Sacramento surf band, with their song Moonstone off of Kick the Tank, Granny Cottage Music 2025. Before that was The Tornadoes and Moondog, dog song, with off of Bustin' Surfboards, Sunday's Music 1993. Before that, a very short one by the Golden Tones, Moon Pear, off of Atlantis. Big Mom is the label, 94. It was about 30 seconds there. Before that, we heard Link Ray and the Raymen and Moonlight Love off of Slinky Exclamation Points, the Epic Sessions 58-61, Sunday's Music 2002. And we started that last set with La Luz and the song Moon in Reverse off of News of the Universe, Sub Pop Records. 2024. It's time for some moon jazz. Here is Stefan Grappelli, and It's Only a Paper Moon.

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Oh, what little moonlight can do to you. You're in love, your heart's a-fluttering all day long. 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
2: Welcome back to Surf and More, me DJ Doug Juice. We are playing 2 hours of moon songs today. I have a brand new foster dog. Her name is Luna. And so we're playing 2 hours of moon songs in her honor. We just heard Wendy Waller and her version of Yellow Moon, which is originally by the Neville Brothers, off of Traces of Grace, Augie Dog Records, 2009. Wendy Waller is apparently from the Bay Area. Before that was Billie Holiday and What a Little Moonlight Can Do. That song can be found on the album Billie Holiday on Clef Records, 1954, originally recorded in 1935, although I was playing it off of a mix CD that I got from a wedding in 2002. And we started that last set with Stefan Grappelli, and It's Only a Paper Moon off of Vintage Grappelli, Concord Records, Inc., 2001. In the background, we've got Owen Temple and the Pluto Blues, because it is time for the Astronomy Report, brought to you, as always, by timeanddate.com. Friday, October 2, 2026, here in Davis, California, sunrise is at 7:03, just after the top of the hour. The sunrise will be halfway across the sky at 12:56 p.m., at which point it will be 47.7 degrees above the horizon. Sunset is 6:47 this evening. The moon was halfway across the sky right at the start of the show, 6:03 a.m., 79.3 degrees above the horizon. That is some elevation. 61.7% illumination and getting smaller. The moon will set this afternoon at 2:02 and rise again late tonight at 11:09. Venus is gone for a little while. I saw it Monday, and I think that's going to be it. It's too close to the sun. The other planets are in the sky in mourning. Jupiter is in the east. Mars is above that. They will have a close encounter in a couple

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This is a great time. This song is about 6 minutes long. The number here is 530-754-KDVS. That's 754-5387. Also, you can see a picture of Luna on the KDVS website, kdvs.org, if you click on today's schedule grid.

0: Oh, boy. That's swell there. You stayed right up there, I'll tell you the truth. Well, siree.
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1: 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The show is Surf and More. My name is DJ Dog Juice. All Moon songs today for my new foster dog, Luna. We just heard Matt and George and their Pleasant Valley Boys singing Blue Moon of Kentucky off of It's Opry Time, Squirty Records 2011. Before that was Sha Na Na and their version of Blue Moon off of the Grease soundtrack, RSO Records 1978. Before that we heard Moon River played by the Columbia Ballroom Orchestra off of Let's Dance, Invitation to Dance Party, Denon Records 1988. And we started that last set with the London Symphony Orchestra performing Moonlight Sonata, First Movement, composed by Beethoven, off of the greatest classical hits of Beethoven, Platinum Disc Corporation, 2000. We are going to move to a little funk right now. Here are the Sextones and their song Moonlight Vision.

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1: 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My name is DJ Dog Juice. Moon songs today for my new foster dog, Luna. You just heard Van Morrison and Moondance, which is the title track off of that album, Warner Brothers 1970. That song reached number 92 on the top 100. So that is valid for KDBS. Before that was Tim Buckley and Tijuana Moon off of Look at the Fool, Discreet Records, 1974. And we started that with a band from Reno called The Sextones, Moonlight Vision, which is the title track off of that album, self-release from 2017. It is time for the entertainment calendar. Fade out Noche, fade in entertainment intro. Step right up, folks. Smooth, mic is on.
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In the background, we have Erica Badu, Orange Moon. This was a listener request, but 7 minutes, people, that's a long one. We're going to use this as background for the entertainment calendar. I hope y'all are okay with that, Jimmy. Dog Party has several shows coming up. Oh, Dog Party. Dog Party! Best band name ever. Several shows coming up. Tonight in San Francisco at the Knockout, tomorrow in Petaluma at the Phoenix, and next Friday in Sacramento at the Starlet Room. I may go to that Friday show, although I just saw Dog Party at Sudwark a few weeks ago, so that's a maybe. Many, many events in the notebook today. Katie Nipp is on television today on Good Day Sacramento, 9 a.m.-ish. Possibly on CBS 13/CW31. I'd love to watch you, Katie, but I've got to go to work. That kind of blows. Tonight in Woodland, you can watch Nickel Slots at the Hive Tasting Room and Kitchen, 5:30 to 9 p.m. They will be playing for 3.5 hours. The address is 1221 Harter Avenue, Woodland. That is an all-ages show. Tonight at the Torch Club, you can go to Bill Mylar's Hippie Hour, 6 to 8, and you can also watch the West Stones, and Radio Ranch. They are playing 9 p.m. to midnight. Torch Club is 904 15th Street in Sacramento. That is a 21 and over venue. Tonight at Casa de Español, Spanish Language School in Sacramento, you can watch Cumbia Corazon, live performance by Son Café. The address is 1101 R Street in Sacramento. The show is 6 to 10 p.m., so they will be playing for 4 hours. Tonight is the usual... Whoa, Erica. We're okay. Tonight is the usual Local Sounds, a weekly music showcase at Two River Cider in Sacramento. At 4311 Ottawa Avenue, that's Ottawa with an A, 6 to 9 p.m. Local Sounds is a weekly music showcase produced by At Four-Eyed Whale for Deep Sea Entertainment. Tonight in Rancho Cordova, you can watch The Turkey Buzzards at 11366, that's 11366 Monier Park Place. 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Oh, this is at Claim Steak Brewing Company. There it is. Tonight in Sacramento, just across the street from Cumbia Corazon, you can watch performances inside a confined space at Warehouse Artist Lofts, 1108 R Street, number 311. There is a 15-minute performance at 6:30, 7:30, and 8:30. At Sudwark tonight in Davis, you can watch Big Poppies, Lucy Kabusi, and Infinite Money Glitch. Sudwark is 2001 2nd Street in Davis, 7 to 11 p.m. 18 and over, or all ages with responsible adults. So if you are under 18, you need a responsible adult, not an irresponsible adult, to be with you. Tonight in Modesto at the Queen Bean Coffee and... That's a good name. The Queen Bean Coffee and Social House. You can watch Essex, Blazed, Farwell, Take Care, and Crucial Kick. The address is 1126 14th Street in Modesto. That is 7 to 11 p.m. That is an all-ages show. Tonight at Tri-Co-op on UCD campus, you can watch New Pony, Wet Summer, and Ashley Jaguar. The address is 530 Regan Hall Circle in Davis on the UC Davis campus. That is an 18 and over event, 7 to 11 p.m. Tonight is the usual open mic at Shady Coffee and Tea in Roseville. The address is 325 Douglas Boulevard, 7 to 9 p.m. Signups at 6:30. Tonight in Sacramento at Bloodstone Books on Riverside Boulevard, Sac Poets present an open mic and farewell featuring Melchor Sahagun III. The address is 3214 Riverside Boulevard.
Tonight, here's the Dog Party show. Tonight at Knockout in San Francisco, you can watch Dog Party, best band name ever, Social Cinema, Blood Sugar, who I saw play with Dog Party a few months ago, and Tess in the Details. The address is 3223 Mission Street in San Francisco, 8 p.m., and that show will end before midnight at 11:59. That is a 21 and over venue. Tonight at Watermelon Music in Davis, you can watch Grainy Hunt with Jules Stewart concert. The address is 1970. Whoa, getting so loud. The address of Watermelon Music is 1970 Lake Boulevard, Suite 1. That is 8 to 10 p.m. Tonight in Sacramento is The Gallery at Night Open Mic, Self-Designs Art Gallery, 708 K Street in Sacramento, 8 to 10 p.m. And then two events happening at the Holland Project today. From 5 to 8:45, you can watch Gobo Run and Serva Pool Flux. And from 7 to 11, you can watch Shearling, Snub, and Spiral Eyed. The Holland Project is 140 Vesta Street in Reno. Always all ages. Sounds like Orange Moon is just about finished. So let's transition into our next block. We're going to really speed things up now. Here come the Schizophonics and Underneath the Moonlight.

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1: Welcome to another edition of Wash or No Wash. We are coming to you today from the men's bathroom of the Student Union. Our first contestant is Sammy. Sammy, say hello.
2: Hello.
1: Oh, the stall door is opening, and here comes a young man. 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Okay, Sammy, what's your guess? Is he a wash or no wash?
2: I'm gonna go with no wash.
1: Okay, he's walking by the sink. Nope, he's stopping. He's approaching the sink, looking at himself. And he's walking away. No! He turns back, and there's the soap and water. Sammy, you guessed wrong. He's washing his hands.
3: Be a winner in the wash, no wash game. Don't get caught dirty-handed. 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
0: Oh, Sammy.
5: There's a boy I know. In the morning,
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5: so
0: Dog Juice. Moon Songs, 2 hours for my new foster dog, Luna. You just heard The Sparklets and he's Blue Moon 62 off of Blue Moo. That is a Sandra Boynton creation, right? Workman Publishing, 2007. That is a book and CD. That song was a lot of fun. Sammy, Sammy. And in the background, we have a brand new song, Sammy, by Chloe Moriondo. And this is a dog song. Before the Sparklets, we heard the Busby Brothers. There's a New Moon Over My Shoulder off of Louisiana Grass, Webco Records, 1986. Before that was a listener request. Moon Over Marin by Dead Kennedys. Not the Dead Kennedys, just Dead Kennedys. Off of Mutiny on the Bay, Sammy. 2001 Decay Music. Before that, we heard the Cal Aggie Marching Banda and Midnight on a Full Moon off of Barn Party, self-release, 98. I always assumed that was a classic rock song. No, that is a New Age number by Mannheim Steamroller. I checked out the original on YouTube. That is a really interesting original cut. We started that set with The Schizophonics and Underneath the Moonlight off of Hoof It, Pig Baby Records, 2022. And it is now time for Dog Breed of the Week. Dog Breed of the Week today is Luna, my brand new foster dog. You can take a look at a picture of Luna on the KDVS schedule grid. She is a black dog. She's got some white on her chest and her tummy and her feet and a little bit on her snout. She is a black lab pity mix. Lab mix. This is a dog that my sister had fostered recently and then took up for adoption, but I am currently fostering Luna because sister is busy with other things, plus her yard currently has no backyard fence. Sister's non-boyfriend man companion writes, sister met her first. Two volunteers from the Santa Barbara County shelter were walking her. Sister started fostering her, found a forever home for her in Guadalupe, west of Santa Maria. The husband and wife had her for about 3 or 4 months. The husband reached out and said that his wife was really sick and he was going to have to give Luna up. A man companion met him in Los Alamos, also near Santa Maria, to take her back. A few weeks later, sister adopted her. She loves to wrestle with other dogs. She loves dog parks. She loves to lay her back on your chest with her legs pointing straight up in the air. She will lie there with you as long as you are willing to lie down with her. Sister adds on, she was a street dog, probably had a litter of pups, and was picked up by the county all within the first year of life. Now at about 1 to 1.5 years old, she is sweet and cuddly and wiggly in a sinusoidal kind of way. She has yet to meet a dog or human she doesn't love. With humans, it's a melt into you. I don't know how to get any closer, but I'm trying. Sandbag, amorphous gel, body ooze invasion kind of love. With bigger dogs, it's a tug at your elbows to get you down to eye level. My legs are disproportionately short for my body kind of love. She's good with small dogs, too, though they sometimes misinterpret her effervescent playfulness as unsophisticated and immature. Her ears move asymmetrically. Her belly is speckled, soft, and always ready for rubs. She pays attention to everything with a constant effort to learn how to please and to ensure that she does not miss out on a minute of life, though she is still a bit timid about revealing her true zest. She enjoys food more than Oso, Sister's other dog, but less than Labs, who are the epitome of real dogs when it comes to sustainability. She recently started swim lessons, summited about 6,000 feet, encountered a bear, and moved to her home number 5 or more, and Flex. She is a joy, a treasure, a love, precious and unique. The last toy Luna was playing with is a homemade toy made of multiple toy carcasses held together in the tube of a hummingbird-decorated sock. Her favorite toy was a green dinosaur egg stuffy that is also Oso's favorite toy, and Sophie's, a former dog of Sister. Sophie would carry it around for hours. It would become so saturated with dog saliva that you could squeeze it out. I don't think it has ever been washed, nor has any dog ever wanted to destroy it. Rather, they just carry it around to throw and fetch by themselves and or lie down and suck it like a pacifier. DJ Chops informs me that pitbull mixes have no respect for personal space. And yeah, Luna just kind of gets in there and pushes and pushes and tries to get a little closer, so I've been experiencing that. The dog licks have been increasing exponentially. On Tuesday, there were single digits, and on Wednesday, there were double digits, and yesterday, we got into the triple digits, so I expect today should be over 1,000, and that is excellent news. And that is the story of Luna, today's Dog of the Week. For our final block of songs today, we are going to start with Moondog by Leif Volebeck.

Welcome back. I am DJ Dog Juice. The show is nearly finished. I'm going to back rap over this last song. Currently in the background, we are listening to Meisner and Smith, a local duo, and the Rise

Rising of the Moon off of All His Songs, self-released 2024. And we started that last set with Leif Vollebekk and the song Moondog off of Revelation, Secret City Records, 2024. This is my last air break, except we're not actually breaking, we're talking over. My post-penultimate song will be The Merman and their song The Pull of the Moon off of Food for Other Fish, Kelptone Records, 1994. That is 8.5 minutes, and that will take us to the top of the hour, at which time you can listen to Aggie Chat with DJ DB Cooper, if you like. Thanks, everyone, for listening. Good day to Eminem, DJ Chops, Skippy, Claudia, Luna. I know you're listening. I left the radio on this morning. Mom, Dad, Aunt Mimi, Randall, Chickpea on that Friday morning commute, Jimmy from Connecticut, Jim from West Sacramento, and all the rest. This is DJ Dog Juice, and this was my 92nd episode of Surf and More. That's right, friends, 100 will be coming up at the end of November. See you again next week, and I hope you liked my show.

Just one final thought here. I want to circle back to Dog Party, who will be playing at the Starlet Room next Friday night. If you'd like to hear an interview with Dog Party, you can listen to Muse's show from this past Wednesday. The Earworm's Garden, 9:30 a.m. to 10:30 a.m. on Wednesday this week. And you can hear his one-hour interview with Lucy and Gwenny.

0: Good morning, Davis. Good morning, California. And good morning to all the beautiful listeners of KDVS Davis, 90.3 FM. 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
0: DJ OAB, how you feeling today?
1: I'm feeling a little sleepy.
0: Your voice sounds a little off today.
1: Yeah, we were engaged in some activities.
0: Yeah.
1: We have reached an agreement.
0: We have reached an agreement. And that agreement is 5 years, $200 million with the Detroit Pistons. But we're going to talk more about that this upcoming Tuesday for Aggie Talk, 6 to 8 p.m. Tune in if you so please. Today, we have some NBA talk. But before we begin, the following views presented in this hour do not reflect the views of KDVS, KDVS sponsors, or the University of California. While we wait for the bigger DJ OAB to show up, Let's kind of chat about what's been going on in the NBA. The NBA is starting up within a couple weeks, and if there's any offseason that I can recall, I think the only offseason with more turnover is probably 2016.
1: Yeah,
0: that was the year where the new NBA cap was set. So then we got those like huge, like the Timofey Mozgov deal.
1: Mm-hmm.
0: We had the like. Kevin Durant to the Warriors. Yep. We had that was some crazy. But then this year, I mean, we have Braun to the Sixers, Jaylen Brown to the Sixers. But then even out of the Lakers, we have Walker Kessler getting moved. Because I thought Walker Kessler was going to be like the long term piece for the Utah Jazz.
1: Mm-hmm.
0: Because, I mean, for Utah, their identity is pretty fundamental with Walker Kessler. I mean, you had the huge, huge towering dudes of like a 7 foot small forward in Lauri Markkanen.
1: Yep.
0: Then you added in Walker Kessler, who's like your big like rim runner with Lauri Markkanen, who's like in a, like 20 rebounds per night kind of guy, five blocks per game. And then on top of that, you add Jaren Jackson Jr. as your power forward to complete that line, because Jaren Jackson Jr., elite defensive player. So you have, you're not shooting a two against Utah, but then they move him to LA.
1: Mm-hmm.
0: That was crazy, and I love the meal, I will say, because I think it's a great deal for Los Angeles to really hand over the reins to Luka.
1: Mm-hmm.
0: And then you get Giannis to Miami, which I have a lot of thoughts about.
1: Yeah, I figured.
0: But it's just been a pretty crazy NBA offseason, and look who just walked into the studio.
2: Oh, whatever, buddy. It's DJ OAB.
0: It's a sleepy, sleepy Friday. And you know what's going to get our motors going? A little NBA pack battle.
2: Let's do it.
0: Our favorite show every single quarter. Today, in front of us, we have a 30-pack of Panini Prizm 2025-2026 basketball. This is the newest set of Panini. I kind of hate how they do the staggered year where it's like the previous season, but regardless, we've got six packs, five cards each.
2: Nice.
0: DJ OAB and I will each open three packs and construct the best possible lineup from the 15 players that we pull. DJ OAB, can you hand me those scissors?
2: Yes, I can hand you these scissors.
0: Oh, sleepy, sleepy morning. I'm also feeling, my usual energy is not here today. I have the craziest lineup for today. I have Aggie Chat until 9, then I get a 1 hour break. I have an hour lecture, which is really chill. And then after the hour lecture, I go back to my apartment. I go eat my lunch, that turkey power bowl. Then I have 5 straight hours of class.
2: Ooh, yeah. I also got a 1 hour break after this. And then I got lab for 3 hours. I got lecture for an hour, and then another lecture for 3 hours.
0: And with that stall, perfect performance by DJ OAB there.
2: Thank you.
0: I'm going to give DJ OAB the first choice at the first pack to open.
2: Lucky number four.
0: Where's the death number, man?
2: Oh, it's lucky. Am I opening first?
0: You're opening first.
2: All right.
0: Get the ASMR. Oh, there it is. First pack getting opened up.
2: Already. Yeah. I'm already seeing some.
0: Okay, all right.
2: Some big hitters.
0: Okay.
2: Are these like legends?
0: Yeah, there's legends in here.
2: Well, kicking it off, we got Patrick Ewing.
0: Oh.
2: Wait, these are like all legends.
0: Elite start.
2: We got the center that's better than Shaq, Hakeem Olajuwon. Oh.
0: Wait, hold on. Is this a... Oh, it's a parallel, too.
2: We've got... Recruits... Tyron Stokes.
0: Okay. Tyron Stokes playing next to Hakeem Olajuwon.
2: Yep.
0: All right.
2: And then we've got... Is this... It's not a numbered card, but it is a signed Tyron Stokes card.
0: Wait, you can get a... You can get a signed Tyron Stokes out of high school? That's crazy. Hey, that's
2: pretty
0: sick.
2: And then we got Mr. Assist himself, John Stockton.
0: All right. Oh, good start. I mean, John Stockton throwing it up to Hakeem and Pat.
2: Yeah, I mean... We got a pretty big team, and Tyron Stokes.
0: Double up, Tyron. Hey, green parallel with the auto is pretty sick. We're going to go with my first pack now.
2: Ooh. I don't know, man. This is a strong start.
0: You know what? Not as strong of a start for me, but still respectable. He's one of my favorite shooters in the league ever. We got one Mr. Kyle Korver.
2: Okay.
0: We got Mr. ISO himself. Double wings right now. Joe Johnson. Right. We got... Really? A third copy. Another Tyron... Whoa! Okay, wait. We have a fearless parallel Tyron Stokes, which, wow. Out of respect, I'm going to put him on my bench because I'm not going to reuse if you have him starting up.
2: Okay. I mean, you can. I wouldn't... We're about a mega set Tyron Stokes. Like, we've already...
0: We have a
2: collected
0: really
2: his whole collection.
0: Kind of niche for the average NBA fan, but he was a star last year's in the previous FIBA World Cup. We got Mika Moranen.
2: Okay.
0: And finally, to end this pack, we got a Boston second year, Amari Williams. Which, wow, that is not the same pack. That is not the same level of player here.
3: Not going too well for you.
2: Yeah, I'm not, you know, sure you're...
0: This reminds me of when we did our last one, it was baseball. And then I think I had like a literal all MLB team. And then you had rookie
2: team.
0: It was
2: all rookies.
0: Yeah, that was hilarious.
2: I basically had a
0: triple A team. This is my get back.
2: Well, just to recap, my team consists of Hakeem Olajuwon, Patrick Ewing, and John Stockton running the floor. With Tyron Stokes signed. Tyron Stokes, also just in there.
0: He's my star player is Kyle Korver.
2: You got Joe Johnson.
0: Yeah, I got ISO Joe.
2: Pack number two incoming.
0: Let's see what we got.
2: Might be more similar to your... Ho-ho! Another
0: this guy.
2: Copy.
0: This guy.
2: Of Tyron Stokes.
0: Again? Oh, my God.
2: Is the same one as this one? I mean, it's the same.
0: How many
2: I don't know. Well, we're about to mega set him. Like, we're already almost collected every single one at the time of six cards.
0: Pretty much. Should we start a collection?
2: I think we've already collected all of them. It's gotta be all of them. There's no way Tyron Stokes gets more than four different types of cards.
0: Oh, man.
2: We've got, I'm not even sure who this is, Jalen Montonati. He's a forward.
0: Okay, college.
2: I think
0: player.
2: He's like a stretch. I hope he's like a stretch four. So I'll put him at the shooting guard position. We've got a foil guard who, man, so close being who I want. We got LeBron.
0: Oh.
2: This is a guard, so he will go at my shooting guard position. rookie. I mean, this is a cool card, but rookie out of Spain, Hugo Gonzalez.
0: Oh, he was one of the ones that Boston refused to trade for Giannis.
2: Mm.
0: That was him.
2: Is he a forward?
0: He's a tweener. It's Boston. They
2: I
0: don't
2: can't
0: really
2: start
0: have
2: him
0: positions.
2: Over Tyron Stokes, yeah. Unfortunately. So
0: he's more like he's a have to he's be more on like the, kind of a wing tweener.
2: And then my last, this pack was more like yours. My last pack is rookie John Tongi out of Utah.
0: Okay.
2: So not the pack that I had at first.
0: Yeah.
2: But
0: I'm kind of getting crushed right now. So hopefully pack two gets me back on track. Let's get it on.
2: I don't know, man. I got three versions of Tyron Stokes on the floor. I basically have a 7-man lineup.
0: Okay. All right. We're back on track. Leading the charge for my squad.
3: It's Tyron Stokes.
0: It's Ja Morant.
2: Oh,
0: I'm happy with
2: okay,
0: that.
2: Okay.
0: This is a rookie of Ja Morant too. Oh, okay. Now we're really getting back on track. All right, we're going to slide Amiri out because I like Mika more. And then we're going to move Mika to the five, Joe and Kyle kind of as my wings because at my two guard, right? Jaws running the floor, but at my two guard, we got Hawks legend Dominique Wilkins.
2: Okay.
0: That's a good point.
2: Yeah.
0: Let's see. Who do we got next? Okay, Mika, you're off my team because I got one of my personal favorite players in the NBA. Running my center. Blazers center. Hanson Young.
3: Nice.
0: That's what I'm talking about. Deep space Hanson Young parallel. Like that. With a rookie patch too. Okay. Not going in the starting lineup. But we have a crazy looking reflective parallel of Warriors rookie Alex Dughy.
2: Nice.
0: You know, we're getting back on track. And closing this out, for Orlando, this is a nice sash. No Appenda.
2: Nice. You got some very valuable starting pieces there.
0: Got an upgrade.
2: All right.
0: This is actually a playable lineup now.
2: Oh.
0: Last one. Make it count.
2: I will let you do the honors and pick my
0: pack
2: for me.
0: Take the one on the bottom.
2: Okay.
0: I'll take the one on top.
2: Look further into that decision.
0: It's too early.
2: Oh no. This is not what I want to look at. Okay.
0: Ooh.
2: We've got sack legend Jason Williams.
0: Okay, white chocolate. You can start him over Braun.
2: That is LeBaron.
0: LeBaron,
2: please and thank you. We've got you know what? Just to add some flair to my team, announcer Dick Vitale.
0: Hey, you know what? That does add some aura to the team.
2: So I've got an announcer. Your team's not even being broadcast, buddy. My team's got a whole
0: my team's in the
2: broadcast
0: YMCA.
2: Crew.
0: Oh, no.
2: We have deep space Tyron Stokes.
0: No way. Is this the second coming of Wade Mekler?
3: So what, like 18%? Pack is Tyron Stokes.
0: It might be more than 18% because how many have we pulled?
3: That's five, right?
2: Five. That's five different Tyron Stokes.
0: Five out of 30.
2: We gotta look up how many Tyron
0: That's
2: Stokes.
0: That's 17% of the pack.
2: We're close to completing this set. And
0: is it another Tyron Stokes?
2: No, we have female player Raven Johnson.
0: Okay.
3: That's so Raven.
0: Whoa.
2: I can't tell if
0: no, let me see.
2: I think she's a college
0: Ravens in college,
2: player.
0: Yeah.
2: And
0: oh, this is
2: lastly,
0: this is South Carolina.
2: We've got rookie out of Sacramento, Neek Clifford.
0: Oh, he's gonna be good.
2: It's not better than Tyron Stokes.
0: Deep space Tyron Stokes.
2: All right, well, I added white chocolate to my lineup. Hey, my lineup, rounding out, Hakeem Olajuwon, Patrick Ewing as my big men. We've got Jason Williams. How tall is Jason Williams? Do we know?
0: He's standard height, like 6'3".
2: Like, is he a guard height or a small guard forward? Height, guard. Okay. We got Tyron Stokes at the small forward, Jason Williams at my shooting guard, and John Stockton at the point guard.
0: With Jason Williams and John Stockton, they are two of incredible playmakers that are just going to free up Hakeem and Pat real easy. Yeah. They really make up for Tyron Stokes in the lineup.
2: Hey, that's four Tyron Stokes.
0: Four versions of Tyron Stokes at once. So right now, with that lineup,
2: it's like he's reached the Avatar state. Like, he's got all the experience from past Tyron Stokes. It is like Exodia 2, yes. I will need that fifth Tyron Stokes, please.
0: You know what? Sure, why not? Let's complete Tyron Stokes with Fearless.
2: Yes.
0: They're like different facets of his personality.
2: So, it is Exodia. All five Tyron Stokes have been assembled. All
0: right, I need to compete with that team right now.
2: You can compete with that.
0: I got Ja running the one, Neek at the two, Kyle Korver and Joe Johnson on my wings, and Hanson Young at my center. This last pack better be good.
3: It's five Tyron Stokes.
0: Five Tyron Stokes on the team with four other players. And we start off with a total bust here. We have Alex Costanza from Washington, D.C. 7'1", but he's not going up against he's not going up against five Tyron Stokes. Next up for the bench, we have Cedric Coward.
2: Oh my god.
0: God, there's just...
2: It's so early.
3: It's just keep coming.
0: Oh, we got our first numbered card of the day.
2: Ooh.
0: Numbered.
3: No.
2: No.
0: This is the funniest card I could have gotten. Sorry, I need to compose myself. Okay, numbered to 299.
2: Nice.
0: His description... Some say he is the next Giannis Antetokounmpo. This is Mohamed Dabone.
2: I have been known to call him that, the next Giannis.
0: I have seen this.
2: Hey,
0: we have a numbered parallel.
2: You
0: Mohamed
2: know what?
0: Dabone.
2: That's pretty. That's
0: cool. That's
2: out
0: cool.
2: Of 299.
0: I mean, I'll take it.
2: Always
0: I'll
2: take that.
0: I just lost.
2: Did you?
0: I can guarantee, no matter how many times you guys guess who I just pulled, you are never gonna guess.
3: No, that's
0: not
3: good.
0: Coaching my lineup.
2: Is it Doc Rivers?
0: Is Doc Rivers? Dude, I'm cooked.
2: Oh,
0: it's
2: no.
0: Over. It's over.
2: Oh, no.
0: I have Doc Rivers coaching my lineup.
3: Oh, my God.
0: And you know what? We're going to close this pack out with Malik Thomas out of Arkansas. I can't have ended my day by pulling Doc Rivers, dude. There's no way. But to recap this episode of Pack Battles, on my lineup... Coached by Doc Rivers himself. We have Ja Morant, Dominique Wilkins, Kyle Korver, whoa, crazy voice crack, Joe Johnson, and Hanson Young. Just the Doc Rivers pull just killed it.
2: And my final lineup, we have Hakeem Olajuwon and Patrick Ewing as the big men. John Stockton at the one with Jason Williams at the two. And the five pieces of Tyron Stokes' Exodia at small forward. You should be afraid.
0: I'm very afraid.
2: Really be afraid.
0: With Doc Rip, and you got Dick Vitale.
2: And Dick Vitale announcing broadcast. And we got the whole crew documenting everything. So we're making bank.
0: I mean, frankly, with Doc Rivers coaching for me, it's kind of over. But with that, that is our first pack battle of 2026-2027. We're going to take a quick break to kind of reset because we gotta get some energy in us. We got to get some water. And when we come back, we are going to be doing our very first power ranking of 2026-2027. Stick around for that if you so please. I am Big Easy speaking with DJ OAB and DJ DB Cooper in the Peanut Gallery. And we'll be back after a few messages.

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0: At UC Davis Boxing Club, we have the opportunity for people of all experience levels to either learn how to box, get a good workout in, or if they want to take it more seriously and spar and compete around the country under the NCBA, there are also opportunities for that too. People from all experience types and all different backgrounds are in the club, and it's a super welcoming community with a lot of opportunities depending on how seriously you want to take it. 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

0: We are back. This is Big Easy. Next to me
1: is DJ OAB.
0: And in the back,
2: hi,
0: it's DJ DB Cooper.
1: It's probably Tyron Stokes.
2: Yep.
0: Yeah, five of them in here, in fact.
2: Hey, it's me, Tyron Stokes. Hey, it's also me, Tyron Stokes.
0: We at the Tyron Stokes Voltron. But right now, we got to talk some NBA. We have our preseason NBA rankings. I am a fan of the team in the East, so of course I took the West. And DJ OAB is a fan of a team in the West, so he's taking the East. We're going to start at 15, move up to 1. Starting off, my number 15 team in the West is going to be the New Orleans Pelicans.
1: Okay. I'm glad that you said you're going to put Lakers at 15. I was going to be pretty upset.
0: Nah. These are serious rankings. I do see the thing of, like, the Pelicans have a lot of talent. I love Derek Queen especially. And I love Jeremiah Fears. But they remind me a lot of the Chargers, where every year it's, look at, on paper, the Chargers, probably the best in the AFC West. On paper, the Pelicans are probably a playoff team. But every year, it's probably. It's never are. You know what I mean? Like, I think the Pelicans look good. They have DeJounte. They have Jordan Poole. They have Derek Queen. They have Jeremiah Fears. Still have Sadiq Bey somehow, which are a lot of really, really great guys for championship rosters. But it's the Pelicans, and something's going to go wrong in the coaching. Something's going to go wrong in management. And this team is going to crumble just as soon as the season starts.
1: Fair enough. Even though I said I'd be upset if the Lakers were at 15, unfortunately,
0: yeah,
1: this is just how the rankings shake out. 15 in the East is unfortunately the Milwaukee
0: Fair
1: Bucks.
0: Enough.
1: You know, losing Giannis, you are inevitably going to be in a more transition year, but the setup for said transition is pretty rough. I mean,
0: yeah, we have.
1: You kind of have a hodgepodge of guys in different stages of their career.
0: Well, we have Kuzma still starting for us.
1: You have Jaime Jaquez, who I like.
0: Yeah, but Jaime Jaquez is getting the ball from Tyler Hero, and he's giving the ball to Kyle Kuzma. So.
1: It's just,
0: you can only be so excited.
1: I feel like some of these guys have conflicting interests in how to perform this season as well. I think some guys want to be more selfish, try to get that next bag.
0: Well, that's the thing.
1: Some guys are trying to be the journeyman piece that's built around a superstar that's no longer there.
0: That's the thing, because a lot of these guys, they know they're going to be traded. I'm pretty sure Jaime Jaquez is getting traded. The only one who's really safe right now is Tyler Hero, which I, you know. And also our rookies. But I think everybody's going to be playing very selfishly to up the trade value, which,
1: yeah.
0: Which so, 15 is.
1: Fortunately, Milwaukee, this is going to be a rough year for you guys. It's going to be a rough year.
0: We're going to go to number 14 in the West. And I'm surprised that I actually don't have this team at 15 and not at 14 either. I actually have the Memphis Grizzlies. So here's my take on the Grizzlies. I think they have a lot of really young talent, but I think it's the same deal with the Utah Jazz, where they're not there to win games. They're there to develop, right? You have Cameron Boozer, who I think is the hub of the draft. You know what I mean? I think he's a great passer. I think you can really run the offense through him. And this is a year where you really need to let him make mistakes. But if there's a team to make mistakes with, it's a team with the tallest player in the NBA, Zach Edey, who I think is going to be great as a big man next to Cam Boozer. Because if Boozer takes a shot, Edie's there to rebound and give it back. If Boozer wants an easy layup, you just, you know, toss it to Edie. And then there's also a strong young guard core with Scottie Pippen Jr., Ty Jerome, Cam Spencer. And also a really underrated move, in my opinion, was everybody talks about how Detroit lost Isaiah Stewart, but I think adding Isaiah Stewart by the Grizzlies was the right move to set a new culture.
1: Interesting to hear you. Obviously, changing your opinion of Zach Edey. Big Easy at one point being a top 10 Zach Edey hater.
0: But then I found out. But then, like, honestly, it's a lot of it was because I grew up a Badger fan, and he's, you know, he went to Purdue, so
1: fair
0: I'm not
1: enough,
0: allowed to like
1: enough.
0: Him. But in the NBA, like, it's Memphis.
1: Yeah.
0: if it's Memphis, he can put up the stats.
1: Is he still extremely one dimensional?
0: Yes. I'll be on, but in the NBA, I think it matters less.
1: Okay.
0: Because in the NBA, he doesn't have to be a superstar. He just has to be a role player. Because if you have a guy like, again, Cam Boozer, where all you have to do is kind of, you can let Cam Boozer be the hub. You put your back to the basket, get your hands up, receive the ball, just get a layup, rebound, let Boozer do the rest. And I think that's perfect.
1: Moving on to number 14 in the East. I don't want to be throwing shots out there, but at first was Big Easy, and now unfortunately it's young DJ DK. Ooh. Because I have the Chicago Bulls at number 14 on the power rankings. I think they have a lot of young, interesting talent, but no real superstars on that team. They're definitely in a transition year. I think they're like one year, they're like one step ahead of the Bucks in their transition.
0: Yeah, because they have,
1: they've got some potential cornerstones, but a lot to be seen.
0: They have their proper superstar in Caleb Wilson. It's a matter of give Caleb Wilson a year to kind of just mess around, be kind of a rookie before he makes the leap.
1: Yeah,
0: I agree with this. At 13 in the West, I finally have the Clippers. Now, I know the consensus is to put the Clippers at 15, but I think that's kind of an overreaction to what happened to the Clippers. They still have a lot of really good talent. They have Grady Dick. They have Brandon Ingram. They just drafted Keaton Wagler. There's a lot of really... Or they still have Brook Lopez, too, who... There's just, like... I saw... The best comp that I saw was... Garland. Oh, they have Garland, too. But the best comp I saw was... This is a team of... quote, missing pieces from a championship team, you know, because I think Garland, if you add him to a championship roster, that's a championship contender.
1: Yeah.
0: Ingram would be great for a championship contender. Grady Dick would be great, like, bench piece for a championship contender. Brook Lopez would be a great bench piece for a championship contender. But when you put them all together, it's like, what are we doing? But I think they're going to be great around Keaton Wagler, like, for Keaton Wagler's development. But at the end of the day, this is a team that's kind of stuck for the next maybe 8 years, give or take.
1: Yikes.
0: Yeah.
1: Yikes for the Clippers.
0: Pretty big yikes.
1: Number 13 in the East, we've got the Washington Wizards.
0: All right.
1: Now, I think they've made a lot of questionable decisions. Why did they pay DeAndre Ayton and sign him? I don't know. They probably shouldn't have. They just made their big, like, move these last couple seasons. Their big plan that they've been navigating was getting Trae Young and Anthony Davis on one team. Obviously, we haven't gotten to see that to fruition. I don't know. Did they play at all, actually? I'm not even sure. I don't think they did.
0: I don't remember.
1: They have not played on the same court together. So that is the only reason I have them over the Bulls, is because I figured we got to give them a shot. These are two one-point superstars. Maybe they mesh amazingly together. That being said, DeAndre Ayton probably doesn't fit. Chris Middleton is still in the league. This is similar to the Bucks, kind of a hodgepodge of players, but I think a little bit better talent pool. So that's why they go at 13.
0: At 12 in the West, I have the Dallas Mavericks. Now, I do like how they gotten the Michigan head coach, Dusty May, and they also gave him his player in Morris Johnson. That was his personal pick. And I love the add of Zachary Risache. I think what he adds to the table is a lot of that kind of secondary, like, just finishing scoring and also some defense that takes a lot of pressure off Cooper Flagg. But my concern is that there's just so much injury concern with not just the starting lineup, but also the backups, to a degree where I can't see them sustaining health for an entire season, which is going to tank them by a good, like, 10 to 15 wins per year, just because Kyrie is old and he's got the ACL. Derek Lively has got the foot. Even, Risache Risache and Flagg are the only two players I could say are healthy on this roster. At one point, the Mavs had, like... Yeah, I know. One of those guys is Risache. And really, there's, like, they had the game where they had seven players suit up. Remember that? Yeah. That was crazy, but... Yeah, health is really just the big factor here. Otherwise, I feel like this could be a really good roster. There's just no way they can perform with this roster.
1: Yeah. Mark Cuban.
0: Mark Cuban.
1: Dallas needs you. Is Mark Cuban even, he's not involved at all anymore, right?
0: He sold it. He has ownership, but he sold his controlling ownership.
1: Yeah. Unfortunate. Actually, not unfortunate. We got Luka Doncic. Number 12 in the East. I've got the Brooklyn Nets.
0: Okay.
1: They've got MPJ.
0: Yeah.
1: I think the consensus is that MPJ might get moved by February.
0: Yeah.
1: If that happens.
0: But that's what we said last year.
1: If that happens, I think they fall a little bit. I think they're below the Wizards.
0: Yeah.
1: But as of right now, got them at 12. MPJ, they got Julius Randle. They've got Mo Wagner, Keon Ellis. I mean, they've just got a solid kind of foundation. They got some young guys there. I think this is kind of a tier. These first yeah. four teams are kind of a tier. You can probably mix and match them, but I got the Nets at 12.
0: Kind of closing out that at the 11 spot here for the bottom five, I have the Sacramento Kings. Now, I think people are overrating how bad the Kings are, because this is actually a team where they have talent and they have health, right?
1: Yeah.
0: I think when you have a team, like, it is cobbled together, but Zach LaVine is still an elite scorer at his age. Domas is still a great hub player. Maxime Reynaud is coming up. And then the big one, of course, Ben Simmons. No, it's Darius Akof. Darius Akof, I think, alone is going to carry Sac to so many wins. Like, a ridiculous number of wins are going to be because of Darius Akof going for like 45 points, right?
1: Yeah.
0: Except this won't translate because who plays defense on this team? So if the Kings put up 120 points in a night, they're going to win, except it's because they're going to be winning 120 to 115.
1: Yeah.
0: Which really limits the cap, but I think just the pure fact that they have so much scoring potential, I think, can put them a little bit above a lot of these kind of developmental teams.
1: It's really unfortunate living in, I thought it was so cool when I found out you could see the beam from Davis, California. Yeah. And then once I noticed that, I don't think I've ever seen the Kings win at home. coming in at 11 in the East, we got a little bit of a tier break, in my opinion.
0: Yeah.
1: And I'm going to put the Charlotte Hornets.
0: Oh, wow. This is actually a lot lower than I thought.
1: I mean, I think they have the potential to be much higher. Obviously, Melo's gone. But Con Knepel, is that how you spell it? Is that how you pronounce the name? Con Knepel, Brandon Miller, I think both extremely young, all-star potential talents. Hopefully, without Melo, they'll have more of a ability to individualize, you know, spread their wings a little bit. And it could lead to great things, I think. And I'll just have to see. I think this is just a very bright season for the Hornets. I think they have nothing to, or I don't want to say they have nothing to lose, but it's mostly up.
0: My thing with the Hornets is I really like that they got rid of Melo, because I think you've given Khan and you've given Brandon Miller a lot of time to shine together.
1: Yeah.
0: But now you give them the reins, and I think they don't suffer from the developmental issue of, like, you got to give them time to adjust, because they have adjusted. You know, they've played together. And I think that the Hornets are actually going to be a very sneaky, like, play-in team, actually.
1: Yeah.
0: Potentially even a playoff team entirely.
1: They're low, but this East is kind of stacked.
0: Yeah, fair enough.
1: This East is kind of strong.
0: We're going to go at number 10 in the West. We have the Portland Trailblazers. Now, I like a lot of the talent they have, but I struggle to see a world in which it's cohesive at all. Because I see, like, lineups where they're going to be elite offensively. I see lineups where they're going to be elite defensively. But I don't really see a proper lineup where they're going to be, like, good on both ends, you know? Yeah. I think if you have, like, the scoring potential of Ja, you have the scoring potential of Shaedon Sharpe, you have the scoring potential of Scoot Henderson, you have the scoring potential of Dame. You have a lot of these, and even Hunson, like, he's very underrated offensively. These are a lot of lineups where they're like, yeah, okay, they can put up, like, in 15 minutes together, they can probably put up a good, like, 30-40 bomb, right?
1: Yeah.
0: But who plays defense? And then you go to the defensive lineups where it's like Drew Holiday, you know, Donovan Klingon. Why am I blanking on names right now? But it's a lot of just like, whoa, these are really good defensive guys, but they're going to put up like 10 points in the 15 minutes, you know?
1: Yeah.
0: So I don't see a world where there's a lineup where they can get that like 15, 20 points, but also limit the other tie to like 12 maybe.
1: Fair enough. So I'm on number 10.
0: Yeah.
1: Now, number 10 is a little tricky for me. I wasn't really sure where to go with number 10 because there's a lot of interesting teams here that we don't know a lot about. But I think I'm going to go with Miami. I think that obviously they did get Giannis, which is going to be exciting to watch. The dynamic duo with him and Bam. That's their real dynamic.
0: Yeah.
1: No, but their front court is pretty thin. I don't really think they'll be able to space the ball as well as Milwaukee was able to with Giannis. Basically,
0: even then, Milwaukee was pretty poor at that.
1: So maybe it doesn't take much, but I still think Miami is going to have an interesting. We'll see how they scheme it. Yeah. I mean, I think last year their offense was pretty bad. Obviously, Bam did have 83 points, but like their offense wasn't
0: force fed. I mean,
1: it wasn't a great offense.
0: Unethical 83.

0: run. And also, I'm just worried because you're banking on Jimmy coming back, but this is Jimmy Butler at age 37 tearing his ACL. That's kind of a no-go for me.
1: Yep. Fortunate for the Warriors. Did you know that Steph Curry has 282 career blocks?
0: No way. Seems like a reasonable. For Steph Curry?
1: You think that's low or high?
0: That's way too high.
1: 282.
0: That's crazy.
1: 16, yeah, he's played a lot. I think he averages around 15, 14, or I think he averages 14 blocks a season.
0: That just still seems too high to me. I'm sorry.
1: At number nine, we've got the Atlanta Hawks.
0: Oh, okay.
1: Trae Young's gone. They've got some stars. They got some talent there. They've got Jalen Johnson. They've got Lu Dort. They got Dyson Daniels. I don't have much to say about it. I think they're a decent team. They're a solid team. They're probably going to make some at least play-in discussions, probably a playoff
0: team. We're in kind of the weird middle part right now.
1: Yeah. they have Nikhil Alexander-Walker,
0: yeah,
1: most improved player.
0: Yeah.
1: I mean, they're going to be decent. I think they're going to be a solid team. I think there's better teams, but they're going to be solid.
0: Yeah. At my number eight spot, we have the Phoenix Suns. There's a lot of guys here who are ready to take the next step, but not ready to compete with Book for a chance at a ring.
1: Yeah.
0: And Devin Booker's in year 12, man. Booker's getting to be the unk status, dude.
1: It's
0: that's
1: running
0: crazy.
1: Out of time.
0: Yeah, I think they have a shot at making the playoffs, but I just don't think they have it in them to finish the season.
1: I mean, I don't even know what that lineup is looking like these days.
0: Like Colin Gillespie,
1: it's
0: Dylan
1: just Devin
0: Brooks,
1: Booker.
0: Jalen Green, Devin Booker, and then Kemba Mollowok. Which, like, reasonable enough, but you're not competing with LeBron, Tyrese,
1: yeah,
0: Joel, JB, and VJ.
1: I think their team, I think they only got worse when Kevin Durant left, and if they couldn't win with Kevin Durant, it's going to be rough.
0: No, as bad as the Bradley Beal, Kevin Durant situation was, I think they came out of it about as good as they could have, which is not to say great. But they're not suffering long-term issues. It's more of like they got better on the margins, which I think is probably the best thing that they could have done.
1: Where is Bradley Beal at?
0: In with the Clippers, man. He took three. He took three with the Clippers.
1: Right.
0: Out of respect for Jaden.
1: Good. You should respect Jaden Daniels. At number eight, I've got the Orlando Magic.
0: Okay. A lot of weird teams over the Heat. Just saying.
1: I just think, here's my thing. Both this Magic and this Hawks team, like I said, they've got more continuity. These guys have played together longer. I don't think they're going to be anything necessarily special. But the Heat, I feel like it's going to be clunky. It's going to be a clunky offense. Obviously, they'll have some success. It's Giannis. But I mean, it's Giannis and Bam. That's not like, that doesn't scream, oh, I am so excited for this offense. And maybe I'm wrong, but I just think the continuity says a lot for me. These guys know how each other play. We've seen them all. Well, we haven't seen the Hawks have that much success. But we've seen the Magic have success. Paolo Banchero is obviously phenomenal.
0: Yeah.
1: They got Franz Wagner. They've got Desmond Bane.
0: You have Desmond Bane.
1: And yeah, I don't know. I think these teams are just going to be more solid. They're going to be, maybe that's a cop out answer. I think it's a safer place to put them than to have the Heat that high. So
0: I'm going to go with number seven here with the Denver Nuggets. I just think that you can only be so bad with Jokic, but this offseason has been horrible for the Nuggets. They've lost a lot of players, and then they're banking on Jamal Murray and Aaron Gordon bouncing back from major injuries. Their biggest offseason additions were DeMar DeRozan and Ryan Nemhard. And I think this is the last shot at a ring before this team collapses into itself. This team, if you look at the contracts, this team is done, dude. This is like the Milwaukee Bucks 2.0.

0: It's Yikes. Done for them.
1: Unfortunate.
0: Yeah.
1: But, I mean, they have had kind of
0: a they had their run. They had their run.
1: Did they not win a ring?
0: No, they did in 2023. Yeah, like over the Heat.
1: This is like the situation the Dodgers will be in 10 years.
0: Let's not talk about the Dodgers. Just give me your number 17.
1: Number 17 is... I don't think there are 17 teams in the East.
0: Number 7 team.
1: Oh, number 17. Okay. That makes more sense.
0: I need to go back to bed. Oh my God, dude. This is not my day.
1: My number 7 team... I think I'm going to go with Indiana.
0: Okay.
1: I
0: like this placement.
1: I think pretty similar team to last year, but obviously they've got their guy back.
0: Yeah.
1: It's going to be a matter to see if Haliburton is the same caliber player as the 2024 Pacers.
0: I think he will be. He's gotten a whole year to recover, and he's going to be like up and moving.
1: I hope so. They don't have Miles Turner anymore.
0: But Zubac.
1: But they got Zubac. Upgrade. They got Kelly Oubre. I think this team on paper has improved since 2024.
0: Yeah.
1: And obviously they were in the championship in 2024. Yeah. So we'll see how Haliburton does. If Haliburton returns to form, I think it could be a lot higher.
0: Yeah.
1: But I think right now this is a solid spot to put him, right kind of in the smack middle, because there's some, like I said, this East is kind of loaded.
0: Yeah.
1: This season.
0: We're going to go with my number 6 team in the West, and we finally have the Los Angeles Lakers.
1: Okay.
0: I do love the Walker Kessler ad. I love that they're making this Luka's team. And I think a lot of this just kind of comes down to a victim of the top end of the West. Because, I mean, I can't put them over the Spurs. I can't put them over the Thunder. I can't put them over the Wolves, right? So they only can be so high when you have that level of talent above you.
1: Yeah. All right. Number 6 in the East. I've got Cleveland.
0: Okay.
1: I've got Cleveland. They looked pretty good last season. Obviously, the playoffs, they kind of fell apart there. James Harden, I don't know what James Harden was doing in the playoffs last year. But I think Peyton Watson is going to make a pretty big leap, hopefully. Yeah. I like Peyton Watson. I've always kind of been a Peyton Watson guy. I think they got to do... I think they're kind of banking on Peyton Watson being good, because Donovan Mitchell and James Harden, I don't think, can win a championship on their own. But... Hey.
2: I think the Sixers are going to be very overrated this year. That's my take.
0: All right,
2: I'm heading out. Goodbye.
0: See you.
1: Later. But yeah, I think Cleveland is pretty similar to last year. I think they were good last year. I don't think they were great. And I think this is number 6, right? Yeah. I think this is a pretty good spot. They're probably a playoff team. Could be play-in, but I think they are not better than any of the 5 teams ahead of them.
0: Yeah. All right. We're going into 1, 2, 3, 4, 5. The Utah Jazz.
1: The top 5.
0: This is my big shot for the year. I think the Utah Jazz are in a do-or-die year. Wow. You add Darren Peterson and Triple J to a lineup of a 7-foot small forward in Lauri Markkanen, a breakout guard in Keontae George, and a wing with sky-high potential in Ace Bailey. What holds me back from putting them in the top, putting them at 4, is that I don't want to project high upside when they've had a losing culture for so long.
1: Yeah. Fair enough. At number 5, I've got Philadelphia.
0: Okay.
1: Finally, Philadelphia has LeBron. They've got their team.
0: Yeah.
1: Obviously, it's just their just the Sixers with LeBron. But LeBron is aging. Obviously, he hasn't shown that age up until this point. But I don't know. Maybe I feel like LeBron isn't going to be as motivated with his minimum contract. And
0: counterpoint. They brought back the black Sixers jersey, and I think that's going to motivate Bron to get his ring. I know I'm getting that jersey.
1: Maybe I have them at 4, but I have the Sixers at 5 for now.
0: I have the Rockets at 4 in the West. So Fred VanVleet being back is huge for this lineup, because I think Fred VanVleet was exactly what they missed last year. And then they have KD, who's desperate for one last ring before he retires. And there's a lot of really good young talent, but there's a lot of really good young talent that's waiting to take the step. And I think if there's any year to do it, it's in a contending year.
1: Yeah. I'm running a little short on time, so I'm going to run through this. Number four, I've got the Toronto Raptors.
0: Okay.
1: Obviously, Scotty Barnes.
0: Scotty Barnes.
1: Aggie Chat regular.
0: You already
1: Aggie
0: know.
1: Aggie Chat aficionado. He's going to be great. They got Kawhi Leonard back, who, despite his age, looked pretty good last season. He's healthy, and that's really the only thing that's bars his success is his health.
0: I mean, he doesn't need to be healthy. He needs to play like 35 games, maybe.
1: If he can stay healthy, this Raptors team
0: yeah.
1: is going to be scary.
0: For sure. And also, Colin Murray-Boyles had a huge breakout last year. Love him.
1: Yeah. I think that the three teams ahead of the Raptors are just a little safer.
0: Yeah.
1: But the Raptors have some high ceiling there.
0: At number three, I have the San Antonio Spurs. Still Wemby and them. But I think Fox's performance is like really grating on people, but I think he's still one of the better point guards in the league.
1: Okay.
0: And you gave Harper and Stephon Castle finals experience.
1: The Spurs at three.
0: I have very good top two.
1: Okay. Interesting. Very interesting. My number three is Detroit. That's Cadenham.
0: Yeah. Cadenham.
1: Not much to say about that. It's Cadenham.
0: Matching you there. At number two in the West, I have the Thunder. Because frankly...
1: Who do you have at number one?
0: Frankly, if J-Dub and AJ didn't get hurt, I think they would have won a ring last year.
1: Who have you not said? Minnesota?
0: Man. Dort got hurt, but I think the Thunder really just run through Shea. Who's your number two?
1: My number two is Boston.
0: Okay.
1: Jason Tatum's back. They lost Jaylen Brown.
0: Yeah.
1: But they got Paul George.
0: We got Paul George.
1: They got Mitchell Robinson.
0: We got Mitchell Robinson.
1: And they have the great Mike Conley.
0: Wearing 45, man. Rough.
1: Yeah, I think obviously don't love losing Jaylen Brown, but this Celtics team is still great. I think Jason Tatum's still great. And Jason Tatum did not look inhibited at all last season.
0: Yeah.
1: And they honestly didn't even look that bad without him either. I think he only improves this team. And Boston's going to be pretty good.
0: And the number one team in the Western Conference, the Minnesota Timberwolves.
1: Wow.
0: They have the absolute highest ceiling in the NBA.
1: That's a take.
0: But this is fully dependent on if Melo and Ant will gel.
1: Yeah.
0: I think Melo alone will turn Rudy Gobert into a legitimate offensive weapon as a rim runner. Kuminga is a great finishing piece for this starting lineup. And on the secondary bench, it's Io, Terrence Stanton Jr. and Joan Behringer leading. I love the Wolves this year.
1: Okay.
0: And the new jerseys. Break them in with a new championship.
1: That's a take. I don't mind it. I don't mind it. I think they could be pretty explosive. But over the Spurs, it's kind of crazy.
0: I think the Spurs are just still too young.
1: Fair enough.
0: They went to the finals, but clearly in the finals.
1: Yeah.
0: It really shows their youth.
1: And number one for me, obviously, going with New York.
0: Yep.
1: The Knicks are still just as great. I think they're going to be great. Jalen Brunson officially sold his soul on SNL. they're going to be a good team.
0: Yeah, fair enough. And with that, that is going to do it for our preseason NBA rankings. Stick around for the 9 to 9:30 block for Well Done with DJ Dylan Vegas and DJ Rabbit Rockstar. But for now, I've been Big Easy. That's been DJ OAB. And we'll be back next Friday, 8 to 9 a.m. We're going to end the same way we always do. 3, 2, 1.
1: Eddie Chen!

This is DJ Dylan Vegas from Well Done. You're listening to KDVS 90.3 FM. Just to let you know, the following hour of KDVS programming may not be suitable for all audiences. Actually, never mind. It is going to be suitable. Sorry. This is my first time on a doing KDVS during the day. So, not used to this. Oh my gosh. Well, yeah, this is Well Done. Waiting on my co-host. She'll be here soon and brighten up everybody's day. But hopefully you like what we have in store today. So stay tuned if you would like.

0: Hello, it's us. And by us, well, let's just say I mean DJ Dylan Vegas
1: and DJ Rabbit Rockstar, back again, another quarter of Well Done, and this time not at 2 to 4 a.m.
0: Yes, and maybe you've never even heard of us before because we've always been on alternating Thursdays 2 to 4, but I just kind of did the safe harbor legal disclaimer for fun, just for old time's sake, but... You know what? This is a new beginning. It's a new school year. And boy, we're just so excited for what our show this year is going to hold.
1: Yes.
0: And you just heard Fading by The Tidal off of their album Making a Scene.
1: And right before that, you heard Scientific Progress Goes by the Dallas Cowboys off of the release Scientific Progress Goes. And before that was Loving and Caring by Knife Fight Kyoto, which is a single. So,
0: yep.
1: Yeah, some awesome stuff to start off an awesome quarter.
0: Dude, yeah, it's probably been the best day ever for everyone, especially you, because what just happened before you got here?
1: Oh, well, I was a little bit late to the radio show because I was riding my bike and my tire just like started squeaking a lot randomly. So I just took a look at it, and it was, like, coming off the rim and completely flat.
0: Hey, that's Davis for you.
1: Sure is.
0: Classic bike talk for UC Davis College Radio.
1: That's just bike life.
0: It's bike life. Yeah. Well, we've got some more fun stuff, and if you've never listened to our show before, we usually have some fun jokes in the middle of it. So if you'd like to, maybe tune in?
1: Or...

0: Hello.
1: And right. We're back.
0: Yep, here we are. You just heard Tears by Charlie XCX featuring Carolyn Polachek off of Pop 2. And then before that was Smother by Joey Cash off of the album Poser. And then before that was Tune In by Tommy Fleece off of Ultrasonic. And maybe if you guys were listening, you might have caught my little joke there.
1: That was pretty good.
0: If you wanted to tune in.
1: Hey, it's DJ Dylan Vegas. Speaking of jokes.
0: I think I'd like to hear some right now, actually.
1: Do you have anything? Yeah, I actually do. And because it's the second day of October, which means Halloween is approaching pretty soon, we have some spooky themed jokes for you guys. So,
0: don't get scared.
1: Don't get too scared.
0: Unless you would like.
1: But my first one is, why did Dracula have a hard time making friends?
0: Jeez, I don't know. Maybe he's just annoying.
1: He was a real pain in the neck.
0: Anybody else's neck hurt? I slept weird last night. Hopefully I can still make friends. That's a good one.
1: Thank you.
0: I have one. What is a tree's least favorite month?
1: I don't know.
0: September. which is we can joke about it now because it's not September anymore.
1: Exactly. So. Yeah.
0: It's October, so.
1: Sure is. And speaking of October, another spooky joke for you guys is, why are vampires so bad at art class?
0: I don't know.
1: Because they only draw blood.
0: Oh my gosh. That was like chills. Oh my
1: chills.
0: Gosh.
1: Literal chills.
0: Oh my gosh. Okay. And one last one. What is a ghost's favorite dessert? Ice cream!

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1: Step into the lush Botanical Conservatory right here on the UC Davis campus, a living library that started in 1959 of nearly 4,000 plant species, from the critically endangered to the downright bizarre. 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
2: Hello, listeners of KDVS. What you just heard before that quick break was Yet You're My Friend by Zoe Kimono off of Yet You're My Friend. And before that, you heard Kathy Goes to Hawaii by World Peace DMT and 300 Skulls and Counting off of Kathy Goes to Hawaii. And before that, you heard Stick Stickly by Attack Attack off of Someday Came Suddenly. So, yep, some fun songs for a fun Friday. And we have some more awesome songs coming up, so enjoy if you'd like.

0: Hello, we're back, and we're going to let you know that you just heard Love Letter by Love Letter off of their release In Your Arms Again.
1: And right before that, you heard Seymour Waits for Fry by Cash Only Tonies off of Demo. Before that, you heard The Best Song Ever by Prodigy off of I Heart Gamma Rays.
0: And yeah, it really was the best song ever.
1: It really was. And you know something else? KDBS is awesome. I don't know what I was going to say.
0: KDBS is the best KDBS ever.
1: Yeah, it's the best KDBS ever.
0: Yeah. And I think I can agree with that. Yeah.
1: Yeah.
0: And you know what? We have a lot more of the best songs ever to play for the rest of our show. So stay tuned if you'd like. And we'll get back to the music. Bye-bye.

0: Welcome back to KDVS 90.3 FM. You're listening to Well Done. That was Never Enough by Turnstile off of their album Never Enough. And then before that was Every Day, Everyone by Parting Gift off of their release Heading Home. Before that was Guitar Center by Cutting Up the Elephant off of their release Cutting Up the Elephant. And before that was Love Letter. Wait, actually, I already told you about that, but I'll say it again. Love Letter by Love Letter off of In Your Arms Again. So yeah, hopefully you're having a great day. And DJ Rabbit Rockstar is here as well.
1: Hello, world.
0: We're having a pretty fun Friday morning, and hopefully you are too. If you're just tuning in, this is Well Done.
1: Well Done.
0: And yeah. We had some fall jokes earlier. Maybe we'll have some more coming up soon. But wait. Do you hear that?
1: It's the sound of an awesome song coming up.

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0: Hello.
1: You're listening to Well Done. I'm DJ Dylan Vegas.
0: And I'm DJ Rabbit Rockstar. 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
1: Yep. What you just heard was Apollon by Ghost Mountain. It's a single. And then before that,
0: you heard Wait, Do You Hear That? By First Day Back off of the album Forward.
1: Yep. And we've got some more fun stuff coming up, so
0: stay tuned
1: if you would like.

0: Hello.
1: Welcome back.
0: Yep, here we are. And what you just heard was...
1: You heard Song for Chris by Everyone Asked About You off of Let's Be Enemies.
0: Yep, and before that was Between Machine and Me by... I didn't think about how to say this before I added this song to the playlist. Rosa Sharon. Rosa Sharon. Something like that. Off of the release Between Me and Me. Or Between Machine and Me. And then before that was Almost Sleeping by The Escape Frame off of The Escape Frame. And awesome. Now we're going to tell you about some cool stuff that's going on in the area.
1: Wait, but first I have a joke.
0: Oh, wait, actually I do too.
1: Yeah. What do vegetarian zombies eat?
0: Gee, I actually don't know.
1: Grains. Like brains?
0: Oh my god. But like grains? Okay. Well, since you think you're so funny, well, what monster plays tricks on Halloween?
1: Oh boy. I'm not totally sure.
0: Frankenstein.
1: Oh, nice. <Really? laughs> That's good.
0: Hey, thanks.
1: Awesome. Well... Yep, let's quit the funny business and get right to the announcements.
0: That's what I'm saying.
1: So, today, Friday, October 2nd, Katie Knipp, a blues artist from, I believe Sacramento area, yes, from Sacramento, is on Good Day Sacramento TV. She's live on TV, which is... CBS 13, I believe, and it's awesome because I believe she's releasing like an album tomorrow, and it's like I don't know, I think it's gonna be like an album release party or something like that.
0: Yeah.
1: And then also some more events today, 5:30 to 9 p.m. is going to be an event called Nickel Slots, which is at the Hive Tasting Room and Kitchen in Woodland. And yeah, I'm actually not entirely sure what that entails, but it seems pretty cool. Just because of the location, the tasting room and kitchen seems cool. Mm, but tasty. Yeah. Yum, yum, yum.
0: So hungry.
1: Yeah, but that's about it for now. And should we get back to the music, DJ Dylan Vegas?
0: Let's do it. We'll catch you guys.

0: Hello.
1: Hello, everyone.
0: You just heard Lobster by Circa 40 off the release Circa 40.
1: And right before that, you were listening to Beautiful Things Are Better Left Dead by April's Love Affair off of The Manner in Which I Scream Goodbye.
0: Yep.
1: And that's kind of funny because we're going to have to say goodbye a little kind of soon because our show ends in 6 minutes.
0: Exactly. And while you've been listening to Well Done, I'm DJ Dylan Vegas.
1: And I'm DJ Rabbit Rockstar.
0: And yeah, hopefully you enjoyed our first show during the daytime. We're going to play a couple quick messages, and then
1: we will play Ribbon by Charlotte Demos off of the release Ribbon. And
0: I think that'll be it for us.
1: Yeah.
0: We'll catch you guys next Friday. Hopefully everyone has a fun
1: Friday
0: and weekend. And you know, I've got one last joke because I have to go to math class after this. So, are any Halloween monsters good at math?
1: Oh, jeez, I don't know.
0: Well, the answer is no, unless you count Dracula. All right.
1: Well, on that note, catch you guys later.
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3: 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Throw the gun over there. 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

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Hello, okay. 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Hello. You are listening to KDVS Davis 90.3 FM, serving the Sac Valley. It is your host, DJ Lava Cakes, and you are listening to Got Room for Dessert. It is my first show as a solo DJ. Yay! I'm excited. If you can't tell already, I'm kind of under the weather, so you're going to have to bear with me here, but we're going to have some fun. Fun tunes playing, a lot of emo stuff, math rock, indie, shoegaze. Yeah, it's gonna be a blast. But hey, yeah, so I'm gonna be playing Braid here, and thanks for sticking around. Yeah, see you guys.

Tune in Sunday at midnight until 2 a.m. Neonate, Fighting for a Future. Punk Raj and M. Riot spin chaotically good music mixed with political, social, and local punk talk, as well as show listings and events you don't want to miss. That's Sunday at midnight until 2 a.m.

Hello? Hello. Oh, okay. So the song you just heard was All Things Ordinary by The Anniversary off their release, Designing a Nervous Breakdown. Great song. I love the synths on this one. Very nice. The song before that was Courage Was Confused by Knapsack off their release, Day 3 of My New Life. Fun fact about this band, they're actually a Davis local band. Yeah, they came from Davis. I was really surprised finding that out because they make some great music, and Davis does not have that much popular bands that are up on, becoming very popular. So it's nice to see some Davis reputation being thrown out worldwide. The song before that was Channel Changer by Polvo off their release, Portrait Secret. What can I say about Polvo? They're like one of my favorite bands of all time. They're so underrated, in my opinion. A lot of people need to start talking about Polvo. They inspired a lot of great bands. Yeah. The song before that was the new Nathan Detroit from Braid off their Frames and Canvas. I mean, it's Braid. You know, everyone knows Braid. If you don't know Braid, you should check them out. Only if you want to. Yeah. Only if you want to. Yeah. And we got more tunes coming up for you. Some more emo stuff. This is DJ Lava Cakes on KDES Davis 90.3 FM. You're listening to Got Room for Dessert. And yeah, hope you guys enjoy. See ya.

Hello, hello. The song you just heard was Universe Drawer by Texas 3000 off their release, Universe Drawer. What a song, man. Like, holy. Just a crazy song. Texas 3000, a band from Japan, Tokyo, I believe. Somewhere in Tokyo. Really underrated emo stuff. Check them out if you want to. Song before that was Wrong Song by EE or Double E off their release Ramadan. Great band from the Bay Area, San Francisco, I believe. They are playing on October 14th, and I might be going to the show, but it's on a Wednesday, and I don't have a car, unfortunately. But man, they're such a great band. I would love to see them live. I hope I do. Yeah. Song before that was The One with the Piano from American Football off their latest release, American Football LP4. Good release. Yeah, very good. It's a red album, if you recall. It's just a nice little interlude with the piano and some horns. Great. Song before that is It's Clear Tension by Monument off their 7-inch release, a three-song. Very, very niche, underrated Midwest emo from the DC area from around late 2000s. They're so good and not talked about like at all. And just, it's such a great song, very twinkly, very stuff. But anyways, we got some more fun, crazy, awesome, epic tunes for you. Stick around only if you want. And yeah. See ya.

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Hello, hello. It is I, DJ Lava Cakes. You are listening to KDVS Davis 90.3 FM for the Sac Valley. The song you just heard before our message was Regrets Are Unanswered Dreams by Jay June off their release This Afternoon's M'lady. Great emo band from Boston that relocated to San Diego. I saw them live in San Diego, I think in August. What a performance. It was an amazing show. Just a bunch of people vibing. The guitarist was great. The bassist was great. The drummer is really good. Just a great vibe overall. What a great song. The song before that was Red Elephant by Sunny Day Real Estate off their LP2, which is the Pink album. Sunny Day Real Estate, great emo classic, great song. I think it's kind of underrated compared to other Sunny Day Real Estate songs. Yeah. Song before that was Ed Is 50 by P off their release The Roaring Mechanism. P is a great math pop, math rock band from San Francisco. They're making a huge comeback. They're pretty big in the 90s. It's great to see them coming back. They're doing, I think, a tour on the East Coast and the South. Definitely awesome. Song before that was Dig the Ring by the Wicked Farleys on their release Make It It. Great band from, I think, Cambridge, Massachusetts, somewhere in Boston. Great, just overall great math pop indie stuff. Very melancholy, kind of shoegaze vibes as well. The drummer on that band is awesome. Yeah, we got some more music, more emo up and coming. Stick around only if you want to. And yeah, see you guys.

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It is DJ Lava Cakes. You're listening to KDVS Davis 90.3 FM for the Sac Valley. The song you just heard was Shortwave Radio by Shotmaker off their complete discography from 1993 to 1996. Great emo band from somewhere in Canada, I believe Manitoba. Very underrated. Definitely check them out if you want to. The song before that was Back and to the Left by Texas Is the Reason off their release. Do You Know Who You Are? Yeah. Great, great emo band. Texas Is the Reason from New York City. Very influential, very popular in the 90s, but fortunately they broke up right at the peak of their popularity. But they seem to be making a comeback, which is great. The song before that was I'll Sing For You, Will You Ever Know by Love Letters off their release You Look Good in Red. Great new band. I believe they're from Los Angeles. Very popular, very up and coming. I believe they're also on tour right now. Definitely check them out if you want to. And the song before that was Parking Lot by Minerals. Off their release The Power of Falling. What can I say about Minerals? Great emo band from Houston, Texas. Very influential. And we have some more emo songs up and coming. You are listening to KDVS Davis. Hope you stick around if you want to. And yeah, this is DJ Lava Cakes. See ya.

Hello. It is DJ Lava Cakes. You're listening to KDVS Davis 90.3 for the Sac Valley. The song you just heard was Harnessed in Slums by Archers of Loaf off their release VV. Great math rock, noise rock, indie rock from, I believe, North Carolina. I believe they're a part of the Chapel Hill scene or Greensboro scene in the 90s. Great, great stuff. The song before that was Sunset in Reverse by Ribbon Stick. A great emo band from San Francisco. Unfortunately, while in their heyday, they're not that popular, but they seem to be making a huge comeback here in the modern day, which is great to see. Yeah. We have one more song coming up for you. It is called No Separation by Wilderness. If you are aware of Ash Bowie, he was the guitarist of Polvo, and he has this single album, self-made, and I will be playing that for you if you want. Yeah, stick around if you want for Democracy Now!, which is starting at 12. And yeah, hope to see you soon, or in 2 weeks. See ya if you want.

0: socialism in Berlin, Germany. This is Democracy Now!
1: The state of Tennessee has shown us again that they are not capable of carrying out an execution consistent with basic human dignity. Last night was not just inefficient, it was cruel and it was torturous.
0: In Tennessee, death row prisoner Krista Pike remains in critical condition after surviving two lethal injections during a botched execution. We'll speak to a journalist who witnessed what happened and the director of the Cornell Center on the Death Penalty worldwide. Then massacre at Minab, the school that became a grave. Drop Site News is out with a major investigation and film about the U.S. bombing of a school in the southern Iranian city of Minab in February, the first day of the U.S. and Israeli war in Iran. The bombing killed at least 156 people. 120 of the victims were children. 26 were teachers, all women. We'll speak to reporter Jeremy Scahill and air excerpts of Drop Site's film featuring survivors, teachers, first responders, parents, and witnesses.
2: Plaster was falling, the ground was shaking, and at that moment, I just looked at my preschool girls and my son, and I said to myself, it's over. Now is the time when we go under the rubble. It's going to fall now. Then there were no more sounds. The class was full of smoke and dust. I told my son, Yassin, run and open the door. Let's get out.
0: All that and more coming up. Welcome to Democracy Now!, democracynow.org, The War and Peace Report. I'm Amy Goodman. In Tennessee, Krista Pike remains in critical condition, hospitalized after surviving two lethal injections Wednesday. Her legal team is calling on the Republican Governor Bill Lee to reduce Pike's sentence to life in prison and call the botched execution, quote, cruel and torturous, unquote. Krista Pike was still breathing after she was strapped to a gurney and injected with two syringes of pentobarbital as prison officials attempted to kill her for more than 2 hours. This is Pike's attorney, Randy Spivey, speaking Thursday.
1: The state of Tennessee has shown us again that they are not capable of carrying out an execution consistent with basic human dignity. Last night was not just inefficient, it was cruel and it was torturous. It was also predictable. Krista's legal team told the state of Tennessee and the court that her medical conditions would cause her to suffer an agonizing death. The state and the court dismissed Krista's concerns.
0: Krista Pike would have been the first woman executed in Tennessee in 200 years. Her story's renewed debate on sentencing reform as Pike was just 18 years old when she was convicted of murder in 1995 and sentenced to death. She's also a survivor of childhood sexual abuse. The UN's Human Rights Office has urged Tennessee not to pursue another execution attempt. This is Ravina Shamdasani, UN Human Rights spokesperson.
3: The death penalty has no place in any society, and Krista Pike's case lays bare the multiple reasons why capital punishment should be abolished. Her prolonged suffering is abhorrent and cruel. Key fair trial questions remain unresolved. We call on the state authorities not to pursue any further attempts to execute Krista Pike.
0: The Pentagon is deploying a third aircraft carrier strike group and up to 10,000 U.S. Marines to the Middle East. The USS Theodore Roosevelt carrier and the USS Macon Island amphibious ready group left the port of San Diego this week, are expected to be positioned near Iran by the end of November. They'll add to about 50,000 U.S. military personnel already in the region. In an interview with Time magazine published Thursday, President Trump said renewed large-scale strikes on Iran were possible after the November midterm elections. Meanwhile, ships continue to come under fire while transiting the Strait of Hormuz, with five vessels reportedly struck by projectiles in just 72 hours. On Thursday, a supertanker with a capacity of 2.5 million barrels of oil caught fire after it was hit off the coast of Oman. The Saudi-led military alliance fighting Houthi militias in Yemen said Thursday it intercepted four drones launched over southern Saudi Arabia. The alliance accused the Houthis of targeting an electric power station in the holy city of Medina, a charge the Houthis denied. Meanwhile, there were reports of loud explosions in the Houthi-controlled city of Sana'a overnight as Yemen government forces carried out airstrikes. The International Organization for Migration, more than 145,000 people have been displaced in Yemen since the conflict escalated in June. In the United Kingdom said Thursday they'd arrested a 25-year-old British-Iranian dual national in London following a security incident at RAF Fairford Air Base on Sunday. The UK has allowed the US to launch attacks on Iran from the air base since March. Authorities did not name the man who's being held on suspicion of terrorist acts, the same charge levied against five British nationals who were arrested outside RAF Fairford, then released on bail. On Thursday, British Prime Minister Andy Burnham said his government had strong indications of Iranian involvement in the incident. But exactly what took place outside the airbase remains unclear. A police search of vans being used by the men turned up no signs of explosives. However, the vans did contain empty barrels, large tanks, siphoning pumps and fuel, leading to widespread speculation that the men were stealing petrol rather than plotting an attack. In Texas, Wilbur Rafael Garces Perez, the 28-year-old Venezuelan asylum seeker who was shot by an ICE agent in Austin, has finally received surgery to remove the bullet from his back. The bullet remained jammed in his body for 11 days, causing severe pain. Garces Perez was transferred between an ICE jail and the hospital multiple times and had lost movement on his left side. The shooting by ICE agents earlier this month came as Garces Perez made deliveries for DoorDash. Garces Perez now faces federal criminal charges. In related news, the Associated Press reports ICE has banned high-speed car chases, vehicle pursuits and traffic stops involving U.S. officers have been under heavy scrutiny as agents have fired their guns more than a dozen times in these encounters since Trump returned to office. At least four people have been killed, including 52-year-old Mexican father Lorenzo Salgado Araujo, fatally shot in Houston in July, and several others wounded. In Minneapolis, the family of Renee Good filed a pair of federal civil rights lawsuits on Thursday over her fatal shooting at the hands of ICE agent Jonathan Ross during mass deportation sweeps in January. One lawsuit seeks to hold the U.S. government accountable under the Tort Claims Act, alleging wrongful death, negligence, and emotional distress. A second lawsuit names ICE agent Jonathan Ross and several top current and former Trump administration officials, including Stephen Miller and Kristi Noem. It accuses them of a conspiracy to interfere with the civil rights of Renee Good, as well as Somali and Spanish-speaking immigrants in the Twin Cities. On Thursday, Renee Good's partner, Becca Good, spoke publicly for the first time since the fatal shooting on January 7th.
4: I don't hate the people who took Renee from us, but what I want them to understand is every single day they get to look at their children and their wives and their sisters and know what they took from our family. They took a mother away from her children. They know that and they will carry it forever.
0: President Trump left the White House for campaign events in Texas and Oklahoma on Thursday, the first of what he says will be 32 days of campaigning right up to Election Day. Trump is opening his tour in states normally considered safe territory for Republicans who fear the president's dismal poll numbers will drag down their chances in the midterm elections. Trump's first stop was a Dallas-area truck factory where he rallied support for Texas Attorney General and Republican Senate nominee Ken Paxton, who's polling behind Democrat James Tallarico. No Texas Democrat has won a statewide election in Texas since 1994. According to secretly recorded audio published by the New York Times, Paxton told a group of conservative donors and lobbyists last week that Trump's midterm convention in Dallas had hurt his Senate campaign.
5: When we did that convention, it dropped our numbers. Everybody's going to be dropped.
0: Republican-affiliated groups spent $122 million last month alone in support of Ken Paxton's Senate run, including $20 million spent by Donald Trump's super PAC, MAGA, Inc. In September, Paxton told a Texas podcaster he would be unable to compete without money from outside groups.
6: And the only thing that really saves us is that the Supreme Court came along and allowed super PACs. Otherwise, you could not run a race in Texas.
0: In New Jersey, an investigation has revealed a Microsoft Link data center emitted large amounts of toxic air pollution for nearly a year before state regulators stepped in. According to public records obtained by Floodlight and The Guardian, the Data One facility in Vineland operated dozens of gas-fired generators for a combined 46,000 hours in total without required permits. A Rutgers professor estimated the data center emitted about 140 tons of nitrogen oxides, chemicals that produce smog and are linked to asthma, heart attacks, and premature death. In New York, new details have emerged about Cornell University's botched internal investigation into the sexual assault of a 20-year-old undergraduate student on campus in 2024. The unsealed documents include a 120-page transcript of Jane Doe's hours-long sworn statement to Cornell police and a university investigator in which she described feeling increasingly incapacitated and uncomfortable the night she was drugged, assaulted, and gang-raped by seven former and current members of Chi Phi fraternity. She told the investigators, quote, "there was really no escape," unquote. According to the New York Times, Cornell omitted the rape allegation in its report to prosecutors. The case has been reopened following global outcry. On Thursday, New York Governor Kathy Hochul named New York Attorney General Letitia James to serve as special prosecutor in the investigation. James had already begun a review of why Tompkins County District Attorney Matthew Van Houten decided not to pursue criminal charges in the case. Ethiopia shuttered its embassy in Eritrea's capital Asmara on Thursday and named 10 Eritrean diplomats persona non grata after accusing its East African neighbor of arming and supporting rebels in Ethiopia's northern Tigray region. Eritrea responded by severing diplomatic ties with Ethiopia. It's the worst confrontation between the two nations since they signed a peace agreement in 2018, formally ending 20 years of war. The diplomatic conflict erupted hours after drones struck near the headquarters of Ethiopia's military and other sites in Addis Ababa. Reuters reports a source linked to the Tigray People's Liberation Front claimed responsibility on behalf of the rebel group, which last week resumed attacks on government forces for the first time since a 2022 ceasefire ended a devastating civil war. In Brazil, voters are taking to the polls Sunday for a high-stakes election between Brazilian leftist president Luiz Inácio Lula da Silva, who's vying for a fourth term in office, and far-right candidate Flavio Bolsonaro, the son of imprisoned former president Jair Bolsonaro. If no candidate wins more than half the vote in the first round, they'll go to a runoff that's scheduled for October 25th. Lula has warned against attempts to interfere in Brazil's election and threats to democracy by President Trump, who's had a friendly relationship with the Bolsonaros. Though Trump has so far not publicly endorsed Flavio Bolsonaro, he said he's following the election very closely. And in Spain, a fragmented Spanish parliament is set to vote today on a pair of measures to ban evictions until 2030 while protecting the rights of tenants. The measures are expected to fail since the party of Spanish Prime Minister Pedro Sanchez does not hold a majority in the parliament. Sanchez issued the housing decrees in response to public uproar over the eviction of 87-year-old Mari Carmen from her lifelong home in Madrid. Activists have set up large protest encampments in Madrid's Puerta del Sol Square. Their protests have spread to Barcelona and other Spanish cities.
7: It's very important to protest because the problem is very big. There are many people that can't afford rent. Many people, young people, older middle-aged people. Housing is a very big problem. I don't know why this movement didn't start before.
0: And those are some of the headlines. This is Democracy Now!, democracynow.org, The War and Peace Report. I'm Amy Goodman in Berlin. Coming up in Tennessee, death row prisoner Krista Pike remains in critical condition in the hospital after surviving two lethal injections during a botched execution. We'll speak with a witness and one of her lawyers. Stay with us.

0: 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This is Democracy Now!, democracynow.org, The War and Peace Report. I'm Amy Goodman. Tennessee's Governor Bill Lee has halted all remaining executions this year after a death row prisoner survived two lethal injections Wednesday night. According to her lawyers, Krista Pike was still breathing after she was strapped to a gurney and injected with two syringes of pentobarbital in a botched execution that spanned more than 2 hours. Witnesses say Pike described a burning spot in her arm that felt like it was going to burst. She smiled and laughed, then gasped repeatedly and began snoring, but continued to breathe. She was later taken to the hospital. Tennessee Governor Bill Lee has ordered an independent review of the botched execution, but Krista Pike's attorneys say he should go further and commute her sentence. On Thursday, Krista Pike's attorney, Randy Spivey, addressed reporters during a news conference.
1: Krista is alive right now. We don't have a sense of her prognosis or much update on her health at the moment. But we do know that she is alive right now and receiving life-saving medical care. The state of Tennessee has shown us again that they are not capable of carrying out an execution consistent with basic human dignity. Last night was not just inefficient, it was cruel, and it was torturous. It was also predictable. Krista's legal team told the state of Tennessee and the court that her medical conditions would cause her to suffer an agonizing death. The state and the court dismissed Krista's concerns. The governor's call for an independent review does not go far enough. After having endured solitary confinement for more than 20 years and a full attempt to kill her by lethal injection, Krista has endured punishment greater than any other person in the history of the American death penalty.
0: Krista Pike's lawyers revealed the execution team went through at least seven needles trying to find a vein, including one that appeared to be bent when it was pulled from her arm. Medical experts say the blistering and burning around the IV insertion sites suggest the pentobarbital may have leaked into the surrounding tissue rather than entering Pike's bloodstream, potentially causing chemical burns. Some experts have raised the possibility the pentobarbital may have degraded or expired, which could have made it less effective. Krista Pike was sentenced to death for a 1995 murder she committed when she was 18 years old. She would have been the first woman executed in Tennessee in 200 years. Wednesday night's attempted execution went forward only after the U.S. Supreme Court lifted a stay by an appeals court, which had paused her execution to consider whether her sentencing had fully weighed mitigating evidence, including severe childhood trauma and neglect, including rape and sexual abuse, and mental illness. Weeks before her botched execution, Pike and her lawyers argued a single-dose lethal injection could be tantamount to torture due to Pike's small veins. This is an unedited audio recording shared by her lawyers with the New York Times.
2: The concerns I have on our lethal injection method are simply that I do not have good veins. Tony Carruthers lived out my worst nightmare, detail for detail. And I don't want to go through that. The drug is supposedly burns very bad. And so that sounds scary to me because they use the word Drano in speaking about this drug. And the thought of suffocating and drowning on my own bodily fluid and blood isn't very appealing to me. I'm very remorseful now. I wasn't in the beginning when I first caught this charge. I didn't care what I had done or who I had done it to. The horror of the pain that I caused her family, my co-defendant's families, I've affected this world in such a negative way. When all I ever wanted to do was care for people and lead love, I have done the opposite of that, and that pains me.
0: Those were the words of Krista Pike speaking weeks ahead of her botched execution. She was referring to the case of Tennessee death row prisoner Tony Carruthers, who was issued a one-year stay of execution in May after prison officials were unable to find a backup injection vein in another botched execution attempt that left Carruthers suffering and in pain for over an hour. Pike's lawyer said, quote, "We take no pleasure in being right, but the concerns raised by Ms. Pike proved to be true. Difficult vein access, blown veins, degraded pentobarbital, no emergency medical care available when things inevitably go wrong, all under a protocol that remains veiled in secrecy," they say. Well, for more, we're joined by two guests in Nashville, Tennessee. We're joined by Stephen Hale, criminal justice reporter at the Nashville Banner, author of Death Row Welcomes You, Visiting Hours in the Shadow of the Execution Chamber. He witnessed Krista Pike's box execution on Wednesday evening in Orleans, Massachusetts. We're joined by Sandra Babcock, clinical professor at Cornell Law School, director of the Cornell Center on the Death Penalty Worldwide. She recently co-wrote an article headlined, "Tennessee Failed Krista Pike Long Before Her Execution Date." We welcome you both to Democracy Now! Let's begin in Nashville. Stephen Hale, you witnessed the attempted execution of Krista Pike. Can you explain what happened?
3: Thanks for having me, Amy. I guess the answer is yes and no. I can tell you what I saw. One of the continuing frustrations of this situation from our perspective as reporters is that we can't explain as much as we'd like to be able to. But I can tell you that, yes, what you described there in your intro is correct. Krista Pike, we understand, was given two rounds of lethal injection drug pentobarbital. I have seen five executions in Tennessee, including the aborted one that you mentioned of Tony Carruthers back in May. And I've never seen anything like what we saw Wednesday night. And a number of the witnesses who were there with me have also seen a number of other lethal injections in this state and others. And it was new to all of us. It was pretty clear early on that things were going wrong, but even then, we didn't know they would go quite as wrong as they did. And it's all been quite disturbing, as you can imagine.
0: Describe what you heard and saw.
3: So, you mentioned that Krista Pike was talking and kind of smiling even at times. She was in conversation with her spiritual advisor who was in the room with her. And they, in the early stages of this attempted execution, were repeating a kind of prayer mantra. They were saying, "May you be at peace, may you be at peace, may you be kind and gentle to yourself." At one point, she looked over in our direction at the window that we were sitting behind, and she said to the people behind the glass, and she repeated that again, "May you be at peace." But it wasn't long after that the drugs were administered, and even at a certain point, we saw what we understand to be a signal in the execution chamber that the drugs had been fully administered. And even after that point, she was still moving her body. She was still talking to her spiritual advisor, and that continued long after we expected it to. What then happened was obviously a very long process, but the curtain was drawn twice, and for your viewers to understand, that's normally only done right before the person is declared dead. In this case, the curtain was closed while we all knew she was still alive, and we could still hear her breathing, snoring, kind of struggling. And it was then her spiritual advisor was pulled out of the execution chamber. We waited there in the dark for a bit, and then the prison officials came and brought the spiritual advisor back into the execution chamber so that they could try again. And that's when they gave her a second round of pentobarbital. We continued to hear her snoring, at times saw her, you know, kind of opening her mouth wide, almost as if gasping, but without making a sound. And then at a certain point, the curtain was closed again. And I repeat, it was closed while we could still hear her and knew she was alive. And we sat there for around 50 minutes, listening to the sound of her snoring quite loudly, breathing, in strained breaths. But with no information about what was or wasn't going on behind the curtain.
0: As we watch the news conference, Senator Babcock, you're one of the attorneys for Krista Pike. The attorneys called for the governor to commute Krista's sentence. The governor's announced independent review was described as insufficient without greater transparency and preservation of record, of records. Can you talk about the legal recourse you have right now? I mean, my understanding is Krista Hale is in the hospital in critical condition. They're trying to keep her alive, and if they succeed and she's sent back to the prison, they will try to kill her again?
4: The most
0: Sandra
4: important
0: Babcock,
4: thing right now
0: can you
4: is
0: hear
4: that
0: me?
4: Krista pulls. I can hear you. Can you hear me?
0: Yes, I can. Go ahead.
4: I can hear you. Can you hear me? Okay. The most important thing right now is that Krista pulls through this. We still don't know what her prognosis is. And we are all waiting to see, and that is the primary concern. But in the meantime, the governor must immediately commute her death sentence. Krista Pike, as Mr. Spivey said a few minutes ago, has just experienced the most agonizing attempt at lethal injection in the country's history. And it's important to remember that Krista should never have been in this position. She should never have been sentenced to death in the first place. She was an 18-year-old kid, an immature 18-year-old, who was just a year after a violent rape, which was the last of three different men who had raped her in the course of her childhood and adolescence. She was not receiving medication for post-traumatic stress disorder and bipolar disorder at the time of this crime, which she committed with her abusive boyfriend at the time. There are so many reasons why she never should have been in that execution chamber in the first place. And on top of that, the state of Tennessee had always accused her of fabricating these accounts of childhood sexual abuse and rape. They called her a liar, a pathological liar. They said that she was promiscuous. They said that basically that she had invited it or invented it. In fact, her sexual assaults were documented by police reports, court records, hospital records. She actually reported them, unlike most rape victims. And after decades of denying the truth of her suffering, the state just last month finally admitted that she had that it did not dispute her history as a survivor of unimaginable sexual violence. We tried to get the courts to stop her execution, and the Sixth Circuit agreed, and they halted it. And the state immediately appealed, and the Supreme Court vacated that stay over the dissents of three justices who said, we must recognize that we are not infallible and that there is a risk of irretrievable harm if this execution goes forward. Their concerns were ignored. The state of Tennessee plowed ahead. As you said at the top of the hour, and as Mr. Spivey explained, the state was on notice about her medical condition. All of these facts were known to the courts. This case represents a colossal failure, not only of the lethal injection process, but of the legal argument.

0: We do not know. We have no information. None of the information that we have heard, most of it is rumors, is reliable. We are waiting to hear any official word from the medical team. She is now receiving medical assistance from doctors who respect the Hippocratic Oath, unlike the doctor who was present in the execution chamber with her, whom we know is incompetent and who is also responsible for the botched execution of Tony Carruthers in May.
1: And finally, I want to go back to Stephen Hale in Nashville. You not only witnessed the attempted execution of Krista Pike, you witnessed the attempted execution of Tony Carruthers in May. Your final comments on what happened there, leading to him being granted a stay of execution.
2: Yeah, Amy, as you say, and I spoke to you in May, and we do need to find a much better way of getting in touch, but or a much better reason for doing so. That was also a horrifying attempted execution in its own way. A difference was that this one went much further. That execution, as you remember, was called off from our perspective as witnesses before the curtain was open, and so before it had sort of fully begun from our vantage point. Of course, on Tony Carruthers' end, they had been trying and struggling to get IV access for a long time. I think overall, I would just emphasize to your viewers that we have been here before in Tennessee, not just in terms of there being a botched execution earlier this year, but in terms of the governor calling for a pause on execution so that the protocol can be reviewed. That happened in 2022 when an execution was called off at the last minute because of problems with the protocol. An outside legal review found that the department had not been following its protocol on numerous occasions, and a new protocol was created. That's the one we're using now. And this year, there have been, as we've been discussing, two botched executions under that protocol. We did not know until yesterday, after hearing from Krista Pike's attorneys, the degree of struggle that there had been to get IV access for her. So that was new information to us because, as reporters and witnesses, we don't see that part during an execution. But that obviously, it appears, was a problem yet again in this process. And so what will happen going forward is very unclear, but this is the experience that we all had Wednesday night and that Krista Pike had is unique in some ways, but also not new here.
1: Stephen Hale, I want to thank you for being with us. Criminal justice reporter at the Nashville Banner, author of the book Death Row welcomes you, visiting hours in the shadow of the execution chamber, speaking to us from Nashville. And Sandra Babcock, clinical professor at Cornell Law School, director of the Cornell Center on the Death Penalty Worldwide. We'll link to your piece that you co-wrote, Tennessee Failed Krista Pike Long Before Her Execution. Coming up, Massacre at Menab, the school that became a grave. We'll speak to Jeremy Scahill of Dropsite News back in 15 seconds.

0: World's on Fire by Farrell Foster. This is Democracy Now!, democracynow.org. I'm Amy Goodman. We're broadcasting from Publix, the House of Journalism in Berlin, Germany. The Pentagon sending a third aircraft carrier to the Middle East as President Trump considers a new escalation of the U.S. war in Iran. The latest move adds 7,000 sailors, up to 3,000 Marines, to the U.S. military presence in the region. Today, we spend the rest of the hour looking at the U.S. bombing of a children's school in the Iranian city of Manab on the first day of the U.S.-Israeli war on Iran. The bombing killed at least 156 people, 120 of them children, 26 teachers, all women. A United Nations fact-finding mission recently concluded the U.S. strike was a war crime, but the Trump administration has not yet even acknowledged U.S. responsibility. Dropsite News is out this week with a devastating investigation into the bombing of the school. The article and accompanying video is headlined "Massacre at Manab, the School That Became a Grave." We're joined right now by investigative journalist Jeremy Scahill, lead author on the report. In a moment, Jeremy will play some of your interviews with survivors, first responders, and parents. But first, Jeremy, set up what happened that day on February 28th.
1: Thanks, Amy. We need to back up a few weeks and remember that Iran and the United States were engaged in an intense round of negotiations that were being mediated by the Sultanate of Oman, which had been the main mediator for two decades between the United States and Iran on nuclear issues, and it played a major role in brokering the 2015 JCPOA agreement signed under Barack Obama. And the Iranians were very skeptical about this process because just some months before these negotiations in June of 2025, when the Iranians were negotiating with the United States, the U.S. and Israel launched surprise bombing attacks against Iran in what became known as the 12-day war. But the foreign minister of Oman on February 27th had gone to the United States. He met with Vice President J.D. Vance in the White House. He came out and he told media that he was optimistic that a deal was going to be reached and that it would be historic in nature. Yes, there were details to work out. Nothing was guaranteed, but that there were technical talks scheduled for the following week in Vienna, Austria. And so when Iranians woke up on the morning of February 28th, let's remember this was a Saturday, but in Iran, Saturday is the beginning of the school and work week. And so Iranians were, you know, paying attention to everything, but they went to bed understanding that this process was still going on, that war was very much a possibility, but not believing it was going to start imminently because you had this next round of negotiations and you had the Omani foreign minister expressing optimism. Well, then, as people are stuck in traffic jams, they're getting their kids out the door for school, children start arriving at school, we get the initial reports that there are airstrikes that have happened in Tehran, the capital of Iran. And the first strikes that happened that day were on the residence and offices of Supreme Leader Ayatollah Ali Khamenei. And so a lot of the media speculation at that point was about whether or not Iran's supreme leader had been assassinated. And word starts to spread very quickly across Iran and on state media that there are attacks happening throughout the country. And so administrators and officials in provinces around Iran begin calling schools and directing principals and teachers to start having parents come to take their children home. There was going to be a shelter in place order, and the Iranians had been through this before. And so as this is happening, we then start to hear shocking reports that in the southern Iranian city of Manab, a missile has slammed into a girls' school. And we start to see images that that show children and the bodies of children. And very quickly, the media narrative sort of becomes, and this is being pushed kind of by the United States, that the school had been right next to an IRGC missile facility and that it was sort of collateral damage. We did an investigation into this. There's been some very good reporting on this. This is not a story that we broke, but what we did is we really went deeply into what happened in the experience of Iranians who lived it that day. And by talking to teachers who survived, you know, 26 teachers were killed in this attack. One of them was pregnant, 120 children. This was not a single bombing or collateral damage. There were at least two direct hits on a school packed with children that was with Tomahawk cruise missiles, one of the most sophisticated weapons in the U.S. arsenal. And a couple of hours after those initial hits, as first responders came, as parents came, the U.S. launches more strikes. A total, Iran says, of 13 missiles were launched. The justice minister of Iran told me this isn't a double tap strike. This is a triple tap strike. And, you know, one of the most horrifying details, Amy, that we uncovered is that after the first bomb had hit near the school that morning, the teachers didn't believe that their school would be bombed because it was a school. And they had gathered the children, many of the children in the schoolyard because their parents had come to pick them up. And when the bombs hit not far away from the school, they said, my God, we need to get everyone back into the school. So they usher the children back into the school. One of the teachers took some of the girls into a prayer hall inside of the school. And then moments later, direct hit with a Tomahawk cruise missile on the school. So the protected site of the school, the parents and the teachers thought that they would find shelter there. And the United States directly bombed that school while they were inside.
0: Jeremy, I want to go to the voices of the people themselves. This is an excerpt of your Drop Site News new investigation, Massacre at Manav, the school that became a grave, featuring interviews with Yaqub Yazdanpana. His daughter Fatima died in the strike. But first, this is preschool teacher Hosnia Salem. She survived the bombing.
2: Like any other day, I got my child ready at 7 o'clock because my son is in fifth grade and attended the same school. I got my child ready and headed to school. My son went to the boys' school and I stayed at preschool in my own class. Our school had two floors. The upper floor was for the girls and the downstairs was for the boys. One section was for preschool. You can say there were three schools there. There were students there from all walks of life, children from working class families, educators. We had all kinds of students there.
3: I have to go back a little and tell you about how I chose this school. Fatima's mother and I had noticed Fatima's overflowing intelligence. When we would tell her a story, she would never forget the story, and she would recite the story moment by moment, word for word. I wanted to find a very good school that would address Fatima's needs and her active mind. After asking a lot of questions, I found Shajareh Tayyebeh School.
2: After the lesson started, we handed out books and the children did their activities. I took the children to the schoolyard, the park that was in our schoolyard, so the children could play. The time was around 9:30, I think, when I was informed by a friend that the war had started and they had hit Tehran.
1: In the first moments of the U.S. and Israeli bombing campaign, they strike the personal residence and offices of Ayatollah Ali Khamenei, the supreme leader of Iran, and they killed, assassinated not only Khamenei, but members of his family. They start then striking other leadership targets of the IRGC, the elite military force of Iran, political offices in Iran, government ministries in Iran. And word starts to spread all across the country that this isn't just like a one-off airstrike, that this does seem to in fact be a full-scale war.
2: Administrators said there are war conditions and it's better if the children go home early. We didn't have a single thought or didn't imagine that they may want to hit our school. In complete calm and relaxation, we were calling families and telling them to come and take their children. As they were coming to get the kids, a number of the children had left and some were still at the school. I first heard the sound of an explosion.
4: After a missile strike nearby, some teachers ushered children back inside the school for protection.
2: The preschool children were 5 years old, and all they did was yell, "Miss, miss," and were crying. I ran to the children. I just said, "Get under the table." I didn't think they were going to hit the school. I just thought that someplace had been hit. I said, "Don't be afraid, sit down." I heard this horrible sound, and it was so close. Two simultaneous sounds. They're still in my ear. My son even describes them. And then explosion. Plaster was falling, the ground was shaking, and at that moment, I just looked at my preschool girls and my son, and I said to myself, "It's over. Now is the time when we go under the rubble. It's going to fall now." Then there were no more sounds. The class was full of smoke and dust. I told my son, "Yassine, run and open the door. Let's get out." My preschool kids didn't have shoes on since our classroom was carpeted. I took the children in my arms, one by one, and brought them outside. We exited from the preschool yard gate until we reached the first street. I looked behind me and I saw smoke and fire coming from the school office. All I said to the preschool children was, "Kids, just look in front of you. Don't look back." I told everyone to run to the school because they had hit the school. The children are under the ruins. Go save them.
0: That's an excerpt from Dropsite News' new investigation, Massacre at Manav, the school that became a grave. That was preschool teacher Hasnia Salem. She survived the bombing. In this clip, we hear more from Yagub Yazdepana, who describes how he raced to the school to look for his little daughter, Fatima.
3: It was like something was telling my heart that the school they were talking about was Shajaray Tayyabay. I lost it. I left my classroom, ran home, took my car and sped to Minab. When I arrived, I said, "Oh no, the

0: Drop site news, new investigation, massacre at Manav, the school that became a grave. We hear two Iranian Red Crescent Society emergency workers describing the utter devastation following the U.S. strike on the Manav school.
1: Mothers came to me and said, my daughter is in the classroom. My son is in the classroom. In God's name, please bring me my son. We didn't know how to answer these families. Each body part that was brought out from the building and taken to the ambulances. The families ran, looking to see who it was.
2: People kept coming and coming to help, to remove children from under the ruins. All of us were there waiting. I, a 32-year-old father, was waiting for them to bring my daughter from under the ruins. Imagine the depth of this catastrophe and how hard it was for us.
3: There was a father with us who was searching for his two children until it was 4 or 5 o'clock at night when his fingers no longer worked. His fingers were covered in blood. He had lost his fingernails. In that same condition, he fell asleep. There was also a father. We had nothing to give him. All that remained was a school bag and shoes. Where we had collected the school bag and shoes, the father sat and was talking to the school bag and shoes. He was just talking to the school bag and shoes. Nothing from his child has been recovered.
0: Again, those are two Red Crescent workers. An excerpt of Drop Site News, new investigation, massacre at Manav, the school that became a grave. In March, President Trump and Defense Secretary Pete Hegseth denied the U.S. was responsible for bombing the school. They spoke to reporters aboard Air Force One.
4: Did the United States bomb a girls' elementary school in southern Iran on the first day of the war and kill 175 people?
5: Based on what I've seen, that was done by Iran.
4: Is that true, Mr. Hegseth? It was Iran who did that?
6: We're certainly investigating.
4: Still investigating.
6: But the only side that targets civilians is Iran.
5: We think it was done by Iran.
0: That was Defense Secretary Pete Hegseth and President Trump. In July, President Trump told a different story, appearing on Fox News, talking about the airstrike.
7: There are images from this site that show fragments that appear to be from U.S. Tomahawk missiles. Is it possible that old intelligence or a mistake during a very active time in the war led to this event?
5: It is, but it's also possible that those images that you have are AI generated. Now, I know we're waiting for a conclusive report. I don't think there can be a conclusive report.
0: Oh, really? So that's President Trump talking about the report. Jeremy Scahill, you are the co-founder of Drop Site News. This is an incredible investigation, massacre at Manav. Can you respond to what Hegseth and Trump said and talk about the state of the investigation into this deadly attack on the schools February 28th that killed over 150 people, as you said, 120 of them children?
8: Amy, I think there's only two possibilities here for what actually happened that day. On the one hand, it's possible that because Pete Hegseth came in with a tone set by Trump himself, that civilian deaths don't matter, that soldiers and military personnel should not worry about killing or injuring civilians, that they eliminated the entire department that is supposed to do civilian harm mitigation, that they used AI, including Maven systems developed by Palantir, to rush to develop as many targets as possible, that they had old satellite photos that indicated that this was a military base and not a school, and that because of that disregard for civilians and civilian life, they pushed forward and said, we want to break records. They're always talking about records and maximize lethality. And so it was a process where they didn't care and they just started striking everything. On the flip side of it, and you know, a former senior State Department official told me this, knowing what she knows about the entire system and the fact that this was struck in the first hours of the first day of this war.

0: core that they had been planning, that something very sinister may well be at the core of this. And so, it's important to say, up until the year 2013, this area in Minab was actually a facility that was operated by the IRGC. We obtained documents, and the satellite photos also show this clearly, showing that in 2014, the school filed for registration. The IRGC donated the land. The province redistricted the whole area, and the IRGC actually moved most of its facilities nearly 2 miles away. That base, which was a publicly known base, was not hit during these attacks that morning. Instead, it was an area that was a school, a car wash, a clinic, what we would call in America a strip mall. And the only remaining IRGC building in that vicinity was an administrative office of the naval forces of the IRGC. And they had totally vacated that property after the June 2025 war. So what happened that day was there was literally no presence of the IRGC whatsoever there. And in fact, satellite photos from just weeks that the public can see, from just weeks before this strike, you could see the murals on the wall. You could see the soccer field. Some of the satellite photos show shadows of tiny people playing outside. I spoke to Wes Bryant, who used to be one of the people in charge of civilian harm mitigation at the Pentagon up until 2025. His division was the one that Hegseth shut down. And he said that you, under the rules and the doctrine, they should have checked the most readily available satellite imagery before launching any strike of that nature. The other thing is Tomahawk cruise missiles have cameras on them. They can loiter, they can shift direction. So there are many, many questions that need to be asked about this. This is one of the single gravest war crimes that I'm aware of since Vietnam. It's akin to the Amiraya shelter bombing in Baghdad, Iraq, in the 1991 Gulf War, when the US dropped a bomb, a bunker buster bomb, ripped open a hole in a bunker where hundreds of civilians were, and then dropped another 2,000-pound bomb directly, incinerating more than 400 people. It rises to the level of gravity of that crime. And it's really just shocking that there isn't more outcry from the American public and the US Congress. This is one of the most severe war crimes. And it's not like, the tone under Obama, where he says, oh, oops, we tortured some folks, or they said, we regret this. Trump's people are defiant about this. And the Democrats, they're not in control of the Congress right now, but this should be front and center of foreign policy questions toward Donald Trump. If the Democrats regain control of the House of Representatives, they should go after them for this. These are
1: And
0: war crimes.
1: Has any investigation been done by the U.S. government made public?
0: No, the United States Central Command is supposedly doing an investigation, but Bradley Cooper, the head of CENTCOM, lied in front of Congress and said this was an active IRGC missile base. There's no evidence to suggest that there ever were missiles launched from this site. And this was congressional testimony. It seems like at the best case scenario is that they kind of say this was human error, artificial intelligence, and outdated maps because the threat was so serious and we moved forward and oops, this was a mistake. That would be the best case scenario. The worst case scenario in some ways is that Trump's people and the Pentagon just simply say, oh no, this is Iranian propaganda. We still think that maybe the IRGC bombed it themselves. That's why it's so important to have actual investigations. The UN sent a commission there, and they've determined that it's a war crime because just on the basis of the idea that if they used AI, if they used systems where they shut down the civilian harm mitigation and they didn't check to see what was there before they launched the missile, that satisfies the legal barriers to indicate that a war crime, not just a crime against humanity, was committed.
1: Jeremy, we just have 20 seconds, but the devastating pictures of, I mean, the victims are not only those who've died, but the children that survived that are saying to their parents, I wish I had been one of the martyred to be with my friends. These last 20 seconds, the effect today.
0: One of the drawings from the psychologist, a child just drew a severed hand. And she said, that the kids feel like they did something wrong. That they don't understand why their friends died and they weren't able to save them.
1: Jeremy, we have to leave it there. It is an incredibly devastating report. Jeremy is co-founder of Dropsite News. We'll link to your new investigation and film, Massacre at Minab, the school that became a grave. A happy birthday to Laura Bastios. Early happy birthday to Becca Staley. Special thanks to our crew here in Publix, the House of Journalism in Berlin, Frederick Gaillard, Frank Biedman, and Yasmin Arnold and Dennis Moynihan. I'm Amy Goodman. Thank you so much for joining us.
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Hello, welcome back to KDVS Davis 90.3 FM. The song you just listened to was Kismet by Free Jimmy, and then we started off the top of this block with Link and B by Kalela off of her album New Avatar. This is DJ Brideshead back again for Young Adult Friction, very first show of the fall quarter. And this is officially, I guess like semi-officially, one whole year when Young Adult Friction has been on air, which I'm very, very happy about. I've been loving the show, and I've loved how I can see my taste evolve in this past year. But I just recently discovered Free Jimmy, who's like a techno artist from Berlin, and I really dig their stuff. Their website is actually like one of the most interesting websites I've ever encountered. And I would, if you would like, you can check it out. It encapsulates much more than music. It's very like stimulating. Anyways, I've also been enjoying that Kalela track, one of my favorites from that album, which makes sense because it came out as a single, but also I believe she's sampling JT. I forget the JT song off the top of my head, but that like kind of like drum beat in the back is definitely JT. Anyways, we have a lot more music coming up. The next song I have is also following this techno wave I've started with Free Jimmy, and this next song is called Disco Party Baby, and it's by Factory Tech. And if you'd like to check out the rest of the music I'm gonna play for my block, you can check out Young Adult Friction on Spinatron through the KDVS website, where you can also stream us around the world. Or if you're local to the Davis area, you can tune in to 90.3 FM on the dial. I'll see y'all on the flip.

and I just wanna. The reason why I've done this mix CD, is for. I listen, I bought everyone's mix CD, I listen to it. And

0: right now, you know what it is? Like, man's working on a thing called Tunnel Vision, yeah, mixing.
1: Risky Roman, right now, you know?
0: Right. Risky the second Roman. Phase, and that was like, the last thing that I've done.
1: Risky Roman, right
0: I'm working
1: now,
0: on this thing now. Big up, kid. And,

Hello, welcome back. That song you just listened to was Praying by DJ Jackum off his single release of the same name, Praying. And then right before that was Chale's One Man Army dub, originally by Logan, off of their EP, Chale Drum Dub Volume 1. And then before that was Risky Roman by Sir Hiss, off of the EP of the same name, Risky Roman. And then right before that was Jiggy Bao by Siu Mata and Amor Satir off of their EP Speed Dumbbell Volume 2. And the very first song we listened to was Disco Party Baby Original Mix off of the release Love at First Bite. And if you're interested in who made that track, you can call in at 530-754-KDVS or you can visit the Young Adult Friction page on Spinatron through our website at kdvs.org. I've been digging the UK garage, the bass lines, that particularly in the Prank track, I really love like the dubbiness in the bass. That was really awesome. We're gonna move it a little more to some reggaeton, some other Latin Arabic beats, and maybe even some PC music. But yeah, I've been I don't know what it is about like the past month or two, I've just been really listening to a lot of UK garage. I think I've been into like acid. I had a big like acid techno trance phase like this past summer and spring, so this feels like a natural evolution from that sound. But the next song we're gonna listen to is Bailalo Rico by, this number is by 10,010 or 110 and Rico Raca, off of their release Tras de Espadas. So if you like what you're listening to, feel free to stay tuned into KDVS Davis.

As we step up on the right, reaching out to the one that you can't catch.

Hello, welcome back to KDVS. That song you just listened to was Nervous Growl by Jason Code, off the release of the same name, Nervous Growl. Then right before that was 10 Hours, the extended version by the DJ Human Movement off of his album 5050. And then right before that, we listened to Cicatrice by Loris off of her recent release, Fake Rust. And then right before that, the very first song we listened to was Bailalo Rico by 110 and Rico Raca off of their EP Tres de Espadas. We have 10 minutes left of this block before we pass it along to Along for the Ride. And I'm going to change up the vibe quite extremely with this next track by Tricky FM from her recent album release, Twin Star Fantasy, which I'm digging quite a bit. It's very glitchcore, very like experimental pop. And I'm kind of like digging like the glitchy synth vibes. And she's an SF-based electronica artist, so shout out Bay Area, as Davis is very obviously a part of. But yeah, I'm going to play a few songs till we pass it off to the next show, and I'll see y'all on the flip.

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And the song you just listened to was Gene R&B by Gene RN off of their record, Two Huge Rocks in Peru. And then right before that was Gridlock by Tricky FM off of her recent album, Twin Star Fantasy. And the song you are currently listening to is Down Down, by Bodhi off of their single release of the same exact name. This concludes Young Adult Friction for today. I'll be back 2 weeks from now. But up next is Along for the Ride with DJ Puddle Splasher and DJ Non Context. 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Peace.

0: Hello.
1: Oh my god. It's so good to be back. Oh, I'm also so quiet. Is that better?
0: Yeah, I think you're fine.
1: All right. Well, it's so good to be back. If you have not tuned in to us before, we are Along for the Ride. I am DJ Puddle Splasher.
0: And I'm DJ Known Context.
1: Welcome to our show. I'm so excited to be back. We have some lovely tunes for all of you.
0: Mm-hmm. If you're new here, we play a lot of emo, screamo, metalcore.
1: Some math rock kind
0: just,
1: of adjacent.
0: Just some stuff.
1: Yeah,
0: you
1: just
0: know.
1: Some stuff.
0: So if that's your jam, feel free to keep listening. And yeah.
1: Yeah.
0: We're excited to be here.
1: Me too.
0: Excited to be playing a slot this late in the day.
1: And having our first show on a National College Radio Day is actually kind of awesome.
0: Yeah, that's so awesome. I did not know that. So shout out College Radios. Okay.
1: Thank you, College Radio.
0: We're going to start playing music now, I guess.
1: Yeah. First up, we have At the Artist's Leisure Part 2 by the Jazz June. Hope you guys like it.

0: Hello. So that song that you just heard was Prozac by Korea Girl off of the complete discography. And the one before that was In Ink Please, AI Roker Controls the Weather. I don't really understand that song name because I'm pretty sure this album's like really old.
1: I think it's Al Roker.
0: Okay, that makes way more sense. Oh my God. Okay, In Ink Please, Al Roker Controls the Weather by In Ink Please and The Foliage. And I found this artist through what my friend was listening to on AirBuds.
1: AirBud stalking really is kind of the method to find new music.
0: It kind of is, especially if you notice your friend listening to something a bunch, because then you're like, oh, I bet this must be really good then, so I have to listen to it too. And yeah, up next we have, okay, we have, click on it.
1: What? Oh.
0: Ed is 50 by P.E.
1: Potentially egregious errors.
0: It's not inappropriate.
1: Yeah.
0: Okay.
1: San Francisco? They are a Bay Area band, I know.
0: Really?
1: That. Yeah.
0: Oh, Korea Girl is too.
1: Oh, that's so cool.
0: Yeah. So shout out Bay Area. Okay.
1: That's where we live.
0: Yeah. So all right. Bye.

0: Crossbows by Everyone Asked About You. And the one before that was Custom Concern by Modest Mouse.
1: Such a good song.
0: Such a good song. And I have one more song after this. And I would like to dedicate that song to someone that I care a lot about. So I'm going to take a moment to just commemorate someone really quick. Scott Froschauer was an artist, an activist, a caring husband, and a pillar of his community. He dedicated his life to creating art of many different mediums, with his most recent project serving as a reminder to appreciate everyday existence, involving public installations of street signs with unconventional messages written on them, encouraging the ordinary passerby to breathe, love, and believe in themselves. Scott was a mentor to me growing up, and so I'd like to encourage anyone listening to check out his work if you would like to on his website, which you can find if you search his name, Scott Froschauer. You can also check out his work in Midtown Sacramento, where he has a couple installations. Thank you.
1: Rest in peace to the legend.
2: Gary asked me why she wasn't moving or blinking. They hadn't closed her eyes yet. She must have died on the way. A car full of family and friends came in with the ambulance. They were all crying and hugging each other. One woman screamed hysterically and grabbed at the woman's body, asking her to wake up. I had to tell Gary that her soul went to heaven. I didn't believe a word of it, but I knew it'd be easier for him to understand. 2 days from now, at 9 a.m., planes will hit the World Trade Center, killing over 3,000 people. I'll tell Gary that there is no God, and all of this is meaningless. But today, there is a God, and he has a plan for him. He doesn't know it, but a year from now, our family will be torn apart, and I will move far away and won't see or talk to him for 5 years. And as we sit on the hood of our car, the sun goes down, and he asks me what I wanted out of my life. I tell him I don't.

0: don't tell him about the dream I had the night before, where I'm riding in a car full of strangers and singing to some song I've never heard and smoking a cigarette when we swerve off the road and hit a tree. I go through the windshield and hit the edge of a fence, dislocating my jaw and flipping me into a wall where my neck is broken and my skull is fractured. I bleed to death in excruciating pain. I will have this dream periodically until I meet all of the strangers one by one, introducing them all to each other until we are a close group of friends. I will set these events in motion, and I will die. But today, in the warm light of the sunset, I don't see it. I just see the sunset. I smile back and shake my head. I have absolutely no idea. I am afraid.
1: I'm so sorry for that somewhat poor transition on my behalf. But just before we move on, again, rest in peace, Scott Froschauer. Before the next half of the show, I want to play some messages for you guys real quick. And we'll come back around 2:45. I have some things to say about Title IX and just being, you know, transgender in this political environment. So if that interests you at all, or if you like the music, please feel free to stay tuned. That was Sleep Patterns by Emergent Ships. Such a beautiful song. Next up, we have V El Diablo by Aja Menor. Super great band. That being said, we will be back after these messages, and the show will go on. Be back soon.
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0: Hi guys, that song that just played was Cansado de Amor para Amigos by Magnolia. The one before that was Soon Again, Why'd We Let It Go by Sesame. Amazing, amazing North Carolina band. Oh my god, that scene is making some crazy stuff right now, and they really deserve their flowers for it. I love Sesame. The song before that was, yeah, Via Diablo by Aja Menor. They are a Chilean emo band, kind of newer to the scene. They released their first album in 2022, but really great. Just this is from their new album, Vajo. Highly recommend giving it a listen if you guys would like to. Before or I guess before we play the last three songs that we have for you guys today, I do want to just take a second to talk about, Title IX. I don't know if you guys have, heard the news recently, but unfortunately, this administration has stripped away legal protections, specifically on college campuses for transgender and genderqueer folks. And me, DJ Puddle Splasher, being a transgender woman, that of course, is an issue that I'm very attuned to. But I think that more people should be attuned to generally as well, because this is not a huge headline in the news, but part of I guess like stripping of those protections, it basically means that we have reverted back to first administration Trump Title IX protections, including people's ability to report harassment and abuse on college campuses and the bureaucracy that people have to go through to have their voices be heard and have their stories be told, and have justice be done on their behalf. And so I just want to say to anyone that's listening out there that, might be a woman, might be queer, might be trans like I am, just know that there are people out there that are making art for you. There are people out there that are, speaking out for you on your behalf. There are people like you that are, that they sh that that share the same background and the same fundamental concepts and ideology as you guys. You are safe, you are heard, and you are protected. Specifically, I wanted to mention, that UC Davis is still maintaining its harassment policy, regarding, those instances, despite Title IX stripping protections away, at the federal level. So if you ever feel that you are being endangered or that you have been harassed or that you've gone through something terrible, no matter who you are, please do not be afraid to speak out and have your voice be heard, because at least one person's here that has your back, and there's so many people that are making art to speak out about their experiences with that. Specifically, Magnolia, actually. The reason I picked that song is because the front woman is also trans, also an amazing, amazing screamer. Her technique is so clean that they are Portuguese, I think Brazilian specifically. Just overall an amazing, amazing group of people. If you want to support more trans artists or, trans-centered artists, I do highly recommend Magnolia. Also got a shout out, a local emo band from Vacaville, Black and White and Red All Over. They kind of make more heavy, less electronic, more like traditional metalcore stuff. And I think all of their members are queer in some way. So if you want, I highly recommend checking them out live. They're an amazing band. They play for amazing causes. And with that being said,
1: the fight for freedom involves all of us.
0: I agree. That's so true.
1: And
0: We
1: make sure
0: are
1: you support everyone.
0: true.
1: if you want to,
0: If you want
1: I have to
0: to.
1: say that.
0: If you want to, you don't have to support anybody.
1: You don't have to support anybody,
0: But
1: but that's something
0: that'd be nice.
1: That

sailor, 'cause I'm floating away, and I'm drifting away, and you won't see my face at your door, passed out on the floor, or vomit in public, and embarrass your friends.

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I'm DJ Chunky Monkey, and you're listening to Pink Frosted Sprinkle Donut. I'm back again for the second week. I'm really excited. I was supposed to have a guest, but something happened, and they can't come. But it's all right. We have a theme that we brainstormed together. So this week, I chose the theme to be sensual. And you might be wondering why. It's because me and my friends like to throw lots of parties, and I also like to theme it up there. I think it gives me some structure in my head to imagine things. So last time it was a catching print party. So that means you wear your favorite print and show up, like leopard or cheetah or anything. And when I invited my boyfriend to add to the playlist, he was adding a bunch of freaky, weird songs. So that got me thinking, everyone's definition of sensual is different. And sometimes it's not appropriate to play at party settings. But I can do it right now, right here on this radio show. So hopefully you tune in and enjoy the music. Thank you.

All right, you just heard Baby K Interaction mixed by Via App off of DJ Kicks. Mount Kimby, DJ Mix. The room before that was Room to Breathe by Trick Pony off of Pillow Talk. The previous one was Sanctified by System Olympia off of Sanctified. And the very first song we started off with today was Strange Emotion by Jesse Lanza off of Pull My Hair Back. That one's my favorite one. So is it just me or... is it feeling hot in here? I thought that this week's theme was very cool because every time he's in the car, he always plays a really unsettling song, so I thought it would be appropriate. But I hope everyone's feeling the vibes. I know it's different strokes for different folks, so that's why we had an argument earlier, but I'm very particular about how I play the music, but I'm starting to sense his vibe as well. Okay, thank you for listening. Bye-bye.

0: You just heard Enemy by Flyleaf off of Memento Mori. The one before that was DMT by Melodrone off of Angry Bear. The first one was Mi Dimentico by System Olympia off of Sanctified. Actually, I heard Enemy during a Criminal Minds episode. And in that context, it was not very central and it was actually very morbid. But I thought it was cool if you don't really think about it. But I've been watching a lot of Criminal Minds recently, just every time I wake up in the morning and I'm getting ready, just really grounds me to have structure where they like catch the bad guy and everything is good. When I was listening to DMT, sometimes you think the song that you know is like really cool, but then when you show it to other people, they're like, like, what is that? So that's just what happened. And they said that the singer sounded like Corpse Husband, which I don't think so. I think he's singing centrally. But yeah, let me know if you have any comments, any questions about this week's theme. If you like it or whatever, call in if you'd like. But let me shout out an event that's going down soon. Tomorrow from, let's see, from 12:30 to 2:30, there's an open mic at Five Sips Coffee and Tea on 2104 11th Avenue in Sacramento. So show up. It's for all ages, all genre, and there are sign-ups at noon. So be awesome if you show up if you'd like. And before I continue to play the rest of the songs, I'm going to play some cards. Okay, thank you for tuning in.
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lying here next to

popping, man. Baby, I swear to God, you know what I'm saying? I can't believe that I'm really here. It's like sometimes when you're doing something that's such a groove, it's hard to believe that you're really there doing it. You did what you're doing.

Take Your Time, Do It Right by the SOS Band off of their self-titled album. And the one before that was I'm Gonna Love You, Just a Little More Baby by Barry White off of I've Got So Much to Give. And the first one was Late Nights and Early Mornings by Marsha Ambrosius off of Late Nights and Early Mornings. Bit of a different approach over here. The last two are songs from the 70s, so something for the old folks, because they can get down too. And I think that Central is a very awesome concept, because

0: You can do it without being explicit. I was just thinking these days in the media, everybody was ragging on that one Sydney Sweeney commercial because she was very exposed. And I think recently people have been leaning a lot into sexual instead of sensual. And I think erotic, that's what we got to bring back. And first thing that can come to mind is Secretary. I know that one's everyone's beginner freaky movie. Anyone seen that one? One with, what's his name, James Spader and Maggie Gyllenhaal? Well, speaking of movies, I also saw, maybe not intentionally sensual, but I thought it was, I saw Alien in my gender and horror class. And it was really cool. I had only seen the later Aliens, Prometheus and Covenant, and I really liked what they got going on here. But in the very first movie, even though we don't see a lot of things because maybe they chose to do that, they chose to omit a lot of the setting, but just very like the first time we see the alien spaceship, it's very blurry and dark. But even then, it sparks a lot of intrigue because you don't see the whole thing. And also, it was a little phallic. Think about that. And there was a lot of themes of pregnancy. Ooh, scary. In the movie, spoiler, when the alien gets that one guy and bursts out of his stomach. And that's not something that I would want to happen to me. Baby or alien. But what else? Yeah, I have an alien poster in my room. Safe to say I really like the movie, but I think I'm going to play some cards soon before I resume my music. Let me know what you think about this week's theme. Maybe call in for some suggestions if you like. I would love to have suggestions for more themes because I might just run out of ideas. Think about that. Let's see. What was I going to say? Oh, yes. You're listening to KDVS Davis, 90.3 FM. I'm DJ Chunky Monkey, and this is Pink Frosted Sprinkled Donut. For this quarter, I'm coming on to this show every week at 3 o'clock on Fridays because I have nothing. I have nothing else going on. No, that's not true. That's not true. I love my job. I love my job. And this is a real job. But I'm dreaming of a treats later. I think I'm going to bake something, but I don't know what yet. I'm really into treats of all kinds. Something gushy maybe, like marshmallow and s'mores and toffee. But I'm not really sure. Yeah, I'm not an expert baker, so I'm going to have to do some research on that. And let me know if you have any ideas about that as well. Okay. And here goes.
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KDVS offers training 4 times a year to members of the Davis community. 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That's January, April, July, and late September. You will be fully trained over 6 to 8 weeks, then complete volunteer hours, spend some time in studio, and take a written test. After that, you can apply for a show for the next quarter. Being a DJ on the radio changed my life. Maybe it will change yours too.

Push by Starbenders off of Low Potions. I really like that song. I like the synth in the background. The one before that was Lights On by FKA Twigs off of LP1. If I trust you, we can do with the lights on. And the previous one was Pull My Hair Back by Jesse Lanza, again, off of Pull My Hair Back. And the first one of the set was Is It Lonely Where You Are? I don't know if that's the actual name of it. I think it's part of the Silent Hill original soundtrack. I think it's the theme song, but I think it's so super cool. I heard it on TikTok for an edit of the movie The Fall, which is one of my favorite movies, directed by Tarsem Singh. It's a fantasy movie, and it was filmed in 25 real locations. And I think that's pretty relevant because I'm in a South Asian cinema class. So, yeah, I don't know. I recommend that movie. And the edit went really well with the song. Yeah, we're about to wrap up soon and head off to the next DJ. But, yes, I hope you've been enjoying the theme so far and the songs that me and my co-host picked. Thank you.

Living Room Flow Bonus by Janae Aiko off of Sailing Souls. The one before that was Make Out in My Car, the James Blake version with Moses Sumney and James Blake off of Make Out in My Car, Chameleon Suite. I really like that song. And yeah, we're going to wrap up soon. I'm going to hand it off to the next show, which is called Resistance. Thank you so much for tuning in this week. You have been listening to Pink Frosted Sprinkled Donut, and I'm DJ Chunky Monkey. I hope you've enjoyed the central set, and please feel free to tune in next week if you want to find out what I'm going to play then. Okay, so I'm going to leave you off with one more song. It's called Romance is Blood on the Thorn by Kida. Thank you.

Good afternoon. This is KDVS 90.3 FM. This is a public affairs show. It is called Resistance as a Response to Trump's Presidency. I am DJ Safikar. We are broadcasting not far from where the village of Putatoy once stood, inhabited by Patwin Native Americans. Please note that the opinions which I will be sharing are solely mine and mine only. Today, I would like to talk with you about the presidency and its limits. The talk is called King Power. What happens when a president begins to treat nearly every institution of government not as an independent source of authority, judgment, or restraint, but as something that should ultimately serve the presidency? The framers did not expect presidents to be saints. In Federalist 51, James Madison argued that ambition must be made to counteract ambition, because people in government cannot be assumed to be disinterested or perfectly virtuous. The constitutional structure should give each branch both the means and motive to resist encroachment by the others, and to make that reach difficult. The central question is no longer simply whether an individual president act is legal, but whether the constitutional system can effectively restrain presidential power when the president himself shows little restraint. There are 7 current event episodes which bear on that question. They illustrate the problem: the war with Iran, the economic consequences surrounding the Strait of Hormuz, the administration's conflict with the press, the management of the Affordable Care Act, the attempt to withhold congressionally approved spending, the effort to make the midterm elections a referendum on the president, and the use of taxpayer money for television advertisements featuring the president and his political message. None of these episodes, considered by itself, prove that the constitutional system has ceased to function. Courts continue to issue decisions. Congress continues to debate and vote. Journalists continue to report. Federal agencies continue to administer programs. Elections continue to take place, but constitutional government is not protected merely because institutions continue to exist on paper. The important question is whether these institutions still retain the authority, independence, and willingness to perform their constitutional functions. Read together, these episodes show the presidency keeps testing whether Congress, the courts, the press, and the voters will hold the line. And they show a system whose remaining checks work slowly, imperfectly, and only after damage is done. Either the presidency remains bound within a web of institutions that can restrain it, or those branches slowly become machinery for doing what the president wants. 1. Iran, a war without a vote. The Constitution splits war power. Congress declares war and controls military funding, while the president is commander-in-chief. The 1973 War Powers Resolution reinforced this by requiring notice to Congress within 48 hours of introducing forces into hostilities and generally limiting action to 60 days without authorization. The Iran conflict began on February 28, 2026. With U.S. and Israeli strikes on Iranian targets, without a declaration of war or a specific congressional authorization. The House voted to end U.S. involvement, but on September 24th, the Senate rejected a similar resolution, 49-50. Even if such a resolution passes, the president can veto it, and override needs 2/3 of both chambers. The administration has a legal argument. Presidents of both parties have used force without formal authorization. And Secretary of State Marco Rubio argued the administration complied with the resolution while questioning whether it's constitutionally binding. Critics argue that the administration's justification relies on a broad and contested theory of preemptive self-defense, one that treats a potential future threat as sufficient ground for military action. The result is an institutional problem. If Congress needs a supermajority to overcome a veto
and courts decline to rule, its power to stop a war becomes very limited. The stakes are real, including U.S. servicemen's death and tens of billions of dollars in cost. Decisions the framers meant to face debate, scrutiny, and recorded votes. The central question is whether the system still offers an effective check on unilateral presidential war-making, or whether the division of war powers now exists mostly on paper only. 2. Hormuz. When foreign policy reaches the gas pump, the Strait of Hormuz illustrates how the consequence of presidential decision can be distributed across an entire population. The Strait is a critical passage for global energy supplies, carrying roughly a quarter of seaborne oil trade and a fifth of LNG, liquid natural gas, in 2025. The conflict has severely disrupted that traffic, contributing to higher oil, gasoline, and diesel prices. By late September, Brent crude was nearly $100 a barrel, while U.S. gasoline averaged about $4.49 a gallon, and diesel reached a record $5.94. The administration's economic predictions have also repeatedly failed to match events. Officials initially expected the war to last only 4 to 6 weeks, while Treasury Secretary Bessent suggested gasoline could return to around $3 by Labor Day. Instead, the conflict has entered its eighth month. Analysts report that traffic through Hormuz remains far below pre-war levels, while oil prices have risen substantially from their pre-war level. The economic burden demonstrates the limits of institutional checks on presidential war-making. Congress can debate authorization and funding, while voters can express their opposition through elections, but neither mechanism necessarily stops the immediate economic consequences. One estimate puts the additional cost of gasoline and diesel to Americans between March and late September at $117 billion. The deeper issue is accountability. The costs of war are spread across millions of households, while the decision to begin the conflict is concentrated in the presidency. Public opinion may eventually punish the president's party, but elections operate on a different timetable from the economic harm. A presidential promise that gasoline price will fall when the war ends cannot substitute for transparency about costs, a credible plan, or democratic consent. 3. Press. Access is not obedience. Governments can legitimately control access to secure or restricted area, but that authority has limits when access is being conditioned on the content of journalism. On September 18, 2026, President Trump barred CNN, MS Now, and Politico from the White House, saying they had published fake news and deliberately negative coverage. Reporters were denied entry and some press credentials were confiscated. The administration later argued that access was a privilege and raised national security concern, but a federal judge found that the government had provided inadequate evidence for those claims and that the journalists had not received constitutionally adequate due process. The important distinction is between regulating the logistics of press access and selecting journalists according to how they cover the president. A White House can establish security procedure, manage limited space, and organize press pools. The constitutional concern arises when these procedures become a means of punishing unfavorable reporting. The episode also demonstrates both the importance and the limitation of institutional checks. Judge Timothy Kelly temporarily ordered the administration to restore the journalist's credential for 14 days. Yet even after the order, reporters were initially turned away the following morning, and some badges were still confiscated before access was restored later that day. And because the order was limited to press access on the White House grounds, administration has continued to restrict CNN's participation in travel-related press pools. So the court could restrain one exercise of executive power, but the administration could still act in areas the order did not cover. 4. Obamacare.
reshaping the law rather than reinforcing it. Executive control over how a statute is administered is legitimate and unavoidable. Presidents set enforcement priorities, protect program integrity, and address fraud in federal programs. Fraud in Affordable Care Act marketplace is real, and the Government Accountability Office has identified fraud risks involving premium tax credits, although the scale remains uncertain. On September 22, CMS, Centers for Medicare and Medicaid Services, a federal agency, announced that it had canceled roughly 315,000 marketplace enrollments covering about 760,000 people over alleged unauthorized enrollment and will review another 419,000. The administration also imposed a six-month freeze on registering new insurance agents and brokers, covering the entire 2027 open enrollment period beginning November 1st. At the same time, marketplace premiums have risen sharply for many enrollees after enhanced subsidies expires. The constitutional question is therefore not whether fraud enforcement is legitimate, it is what constrains executive discretion. Administrative law provides several safeguards. Statutory requirements, notice, procedures, and judicial review. If those protections are meaningful, aggressive enforcement is nothing more than routine executive action. But if an enrollment period or election passes before courts can review the action, the practical effect may become irreversible. The Take Care Clause requires the president to faithfully execute the laws, including laws the president opposes. The Affordable Care Act has a statutory structure, while administrators retain discretion within it. The concern is whether the discretion is being used to reshape a program without Congress changing the law. Some allegations may prove accurate, and experts have documented improper subsidy claims, but removing hundreds of thousands of people while restricting enrollment assistance raises questions about verification, due process, and mistaken exclusions. The institutional test is whether affected people receive transparent notice, meaningful appeals, and opportunities for correction. When executive discretion effectively changes the operation or size of a federal program without new legislation, Congress may retain its formal authority while losing practical control over the policy. 5. Cutting congressionally approved spending. Congress controls federal spending through the appropriations process, while the president is responsible for executing the laws Congress passes. The constitutional question arises when an administration withholds, delays, rescinds, or redirects money that Congress has already appropriated. Can the president effectively override Congress's spending decisions without Congress changing the laws? The issue is larger than any single budget dispute. The power of the purse is one of Congress's principal checks on presidential authority. If presidents can routinely refuse to appropriate funds because they oppose the policies those funds support, congressional legislation becomes less binding. Congress may authorize programs and allocate money, but the executive increasingly decides which portions of these decisions become reality. The Constitution gives Congress the power to appropriate funds, while the executive is required to faithfully execute the laws. The Empowerment Control Act of 1974 was intended to protect that division. On September 25th, the administration announced a proposed $810 million rescission through a late-year maneuver that could allow the funds to expire before Congress has time to respond. The Government Accountability Office has concluded that this practice is unlawful, arguing that statutory review periods exist precisely so Congress can act. The criticism has also come from within the president's own party. Republican Senate Appropriation Chair Senate Susan Collins
said the administration had withheld the money for months in order to create an unlawful cancellation, and described the practice as a usurpation of Congress's appropriations power. The administration argued that the statute does not explicitly prohibit the maneuver and points to recent Supreme Court action supporting its position. The legal dispute may ultimately be decided by the courts, but the institutional question remains. If Congress approves the spending and the president can effectively nullify it by delaying action until Congress can no longer respond, the power of purse becomes dependent on presidential restraint. Congress retains the formal power to appropriate, while the executive gains increasingly power to decide whether these appropriations actually take effect. Number six, the midterms, the electoral calendar as policy. Midterms exist so voters can judge the whole governing system, Congress, competing parties, local conditions, the economy. They're meant to be a ritual of personal allegiance. Yet the Iran war has been pulled directly into the campaign. Trump has said he expects it to end immediately after the election. Acknowledged that gasoline prices may not fall before then, and promised a $5,000 payment to every adult citizen if Republicans win. Presidents have always tied their policies to elections, and nothing forbids war from becoming a campaign issue. What is unusual is how openly the timing of the war has been linked to the vote. The danger is institutional. When a president frames the choice as loyalty versus sabotage, members of Congress grow less willing to defend their own branch because defending it is cast as betrayal. That is not mere polarization. It is institutional surrender. It also creates an accountability problem. Congress alone is constitutionally positioned to authorize war, control appropriation, and conduct oversight. But if the war was launched without congressional debate or vote, what exactly are voters judging? Are they punishing the president, who's not in the ballot, or the legislators who backed him? A retired conservative voter in Virginia said he approved of Trump except for the war with Iran, yet his ballot can only replace a legislator, not reverse the decision. Elections are essential, but they cannot substitute for checks that operate when decisions are made. Voters should not have to wait until November 3 to influence choices the Constitution meant to subject to debate and consent. A healthy system needs both elections and institutions that can check presidential power between elections. 7. Using public money for television political advertisement. The taxpayer-funded television advertisements provide perhaps the most visible example of the boundary between government and political campaigning. Excuse me. For decades, Congress has included restrictions in appropriation laws, limiting the use of federal funds for unauthorized publicity or propaganda. The purpose is straightforward. Government resources are supposed to serve public purposes, not become a vehicle for promoting the president or his political interest. The Government Accountability Office has distinguished legitimate government communication, such as explaining policies and programs, from communications that are purely partisan or designed to promote political interest. In September 2026, the Trump administration began airing television advertisements prominently featuring the president and promoting the administration's accomplishment, patriotism, law enforcement, and one advertisement called A Final Battle. The ads reportedly cost more than $1.7 million to air nationally. One is closely similar to an advertisement from Trump's 2024 campaign, and the spots identify themselves as paid for by the U.S. government. The White House describes them as public service announcements and argues that they are not political because Trump is not currently on the ballot and that the ads do not explicitly tell viewers to vote for him. That defense deserves to be taken seriously. Federal agencies routinely communicate
with the public, and administrations of both parties have faced questions about whether official communications cross the line into political advocacy. The legal question, therefore, is not simply whether an advertisement contains political themes, but whether the particular use of appropriate

hence become difficult to distinguish the boundary between the state and political organization controlling the executive branch becomes weaker. Public resources belong to the public. They are not supposed to become communications budget of whichever political faction controls the executive branch. Even when the legality of a particular communication is disputed, the democratic principle is straightforward. Government should communicate with citizens without turning the machinery of government into political capital for the person occupying the presidency. This returns us to the problem of institutional restraint. The Hatch Act does not apply to the president or vice president, so restriction on presidential self-promotion depend on other mechanisms, including appropriations law, ethics rules, congressional oversight, and the willingness of the institutions to enforce those boundaries. Federalist 51 offers a useful way of understanding the problem. Madison's system assumes that institutions will have both the authority and the incentive to resist the concentration of power. The question is what happens when institutional restraints become dependent upon the restraint of the person who possesses the power. The deeper issue, the distinction between the president and the government. The president does not own the government. The president temporarily occupies an office within a government that belongs to the public. The public treasury therefore provides a final test of the argument that is running through this talk, whether government institutions can still distinguish the interests of the state from the interests of the person who temporarily occupies the presidency. All right. We have reached our conclusion. Our conclusion is called The Line Against Kings. Since the beginning of his second term, there are hundreds of documented instances in which Trump administration has tested, expanded, or attempted to circumvent institutional constraints, not just the seven we focused on today. The danger examined in this talk is not simply that a decision may act forcefully, make consequential decisions, or test the outer edge of executive authority. American presidents have always possessed immense power, especially in war, diplomacy, administration, and public communication. The constitutional problem begins elsewhere when the institutions meant to limit that power are treated as inconveniences to be managed rather than independent authorities to be obeyed. Presidential power is legitimate when it operates within a structure of law, institutional responsibility, and accountability. It becomes dangerous when Congress is reduced to reacting after decisions have been made, when courts become the principal means of enforcing boundaries that other institutions have failed to maintain, when agencies begin to understand their responsibility through personal loyalty, or when public resources and government access can be used to reward allies and punish critics. A president may occupy the most visible office in a country without becoming the country itself. The government is larger than the presidency. Congress is not an assistant to the White House. The courts are not subordinate to executive preference. The press is not a guest in the president's house. Public money does not become personal political property simply because the executive controls its expenditure. A constitutional republic cannot depend on the good character, patience, or self-restraint of any individual president. It cannot assume that an office holder would voluntarily surrender an advantage because tradition suggests that he should, because critics object, or because Congress once intended to retain control. The Constitution was designed precisely because the founders understood that power does not reliably restrain itself. Madison's central insight was not that public officials would be virtuous. It was that institutions, armed with their own power and responsibilities, would compel one another to remain within bounds. The arrangement weakens when Congress accepts presidential initiative as a substitute for its own judgment. When courts become the only institution capable of stopping executive action, when agencies interpret public duty as personal loyalty, when journalists must weigh

0: scrutiny against success and when elections become less a choice among competing representatives than a referendum on one national figure. None of these developments alone abolish democracy. Together, however, they can transform its practical character. The question is therefore not whether a president is popular, effective, or convinced of the righteousness of his decisions, nor is it whether every disputed action can be defended through some plausible legal theory. The deeper question is whether meaningful resistance remains available when the president is wrong, reckless, self-interested, or simply unwilling to stop. The president occupies one office within the constitutional order. He does not own the military, the treasury, the civil services, the press, Congress, or the country itself. Those institutions exist not to frustrate democratic government, but to prevent democratic government from becoming personal rule. The line against kings is crossed not only when elections disappear, but when elections remain while every other restraint becomes optional. Democracy survives when its government branches can still say no, and when the president's control cannot force them to change their mind or overrule them. This is DJ Safikar. Thank you for listening to Resistance here on KDVS 90.3 FM, Davis, California. Good evening, and hopefully see you next week. Thank you.
1: While more women today are aware that they are at risk for heart disease, a very large number still do not realize that it's the greatest health problem facing women. 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Few realize that heart disease can begin in adolescence. 62% of women believe cancer is their leading health problem, compared to 61% 3 years earlier. 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